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1: Summers in New Jersey were made to wow you. 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
2: 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That's Cars with a K to donate your car today. Well, this is who we were talking about, 25-year-old Spencer Miles, who actually has more innings in the major leagues than he did in the minors, because he was drafted from the Giants way back in 2022 out of the University of Missouri. Had back surgery, did a little Arizona Fall League, and then had Tommy John. He's been 13 games up here. He's got to go about 60, 65 pitches. He's never done this before.
3: First pitch here to Aaron Judge. And pitch up high with a fastball, ball one. As Judge looking to break a run here where he struck out seven consecutive times, eight for the series. Here's the 1-0 from Miles. Big hit. Pitch swung on, hit down the right side, foul. Into the screen. So 1-1 to Judge with two out, nobody on here in the third, 1-0 Toronto.
2: So rule five, he's got to stay on the roster or they have to offer him back to the Giants.
3: 1-1 to Judge, here's the pitch. Swing and a miss, in on his hands, pretty good fastball, 1-2.
2: Sinking fastball, 97, not bad.
3: Spencer Miles, 6'3", 180. He's ahead of Judge, 1-2. Here's the pitch. Swing on a foul behind home plate. Out of Columbia, Missouri. And a Missouri Tiger, University of.
2: Four-seamer up, sinker ball down. And a really good curveball, supposedly.
3: Shortstop and third baseman almost could shake hands. They're so close. 1-2 pitch, and it hit right to the shortstop, Ernie Clement. Backhand steps into the throw. It's on time and on target, and that'll do it for the Yankees. 1-2-3 in the third. It's 1-0 Toronto. So we head to the fourth here at Yankee Stadium on WFAN Yankees Radio, driven by G.
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3: Carlos Rodon and the Yankees right now, they trail 1-0 here at home to Toronto as we go to the top of the fourth. Middle of the order coming up for the Jays. Akimoto, Clement, and Sosa. So far, Carlos in his 2026 Yankee Stadium debut, third start of the season. Overall, five strikeouts, a couple of walks, two walks with Vlad Guerrero Jr. He's given up one run on one hit. First pitch here to Akimoto. And dribbled down to third to two-hopper to McMahon. Steps into the throw. Bingo, right on time for the out. One down.
2: He's pitched great here.
3: You know, and you and Booney were talking about when Boone talked to the general media, he's not had that pocket where it's like, oops, I don't have a feel. He's not had that. The fastball command's been really good. The slider's been good. Gave up a 65-mile-an-hour double to Varsho. That's going to stick in my craw. Here's Clement. First pitch fastball. First strike. Ernie bounced out to Volpe his first time up.
2: And scoreboard brought to you by Food Bazaar. Food Bazaar supermarket, shop local.
3: Bouncing ball left side. McMahon went for it. Pulled his glove back. Here's Clement hustling. Coming to second. Throw gets away. Backed up by Goldschmidt. McMahon cut in front of Volpe and then pulled his glove back, which fooled Volpe, and it got past everybody. McMahon would be the first one to tell you right now he should have just stayed right with it and made the play himself.
2: And how about Clement not even stopping, just going right to second base? We'll take a look at this again. They gave him a double on that. It did take kind of a funny hop. He goes for the glove, and it just, it hit off the top of his glove. It didn't take a bad glove, and then Volpe got too close and couldn't get it.
3: Boy, we've seen two more unusual doubles.
2: They gave him a double. Wow. Okay.
3: About a three-hop double. So Clement is on base. Sosa looks at a first pitch strike.
2: All right. Cleveland goes to its sixth straight win. They beat Detroit 3-1. Joey Cantillo beats Casey Mize.
3: Time granted. Actually, it was an admonishment to let the man engage.
2: And Mets beat Washington 2-1. Bo Bichette, the ex Blue Jay, two-run single. That's all the scoring.
3: So Carlos has not hit a bad pocket, but he's had two bad breaks in terms of bouncing balls here. 0-1 pitch, swing, and that just ate up Escara. Went down in front, and home plate umpire Brennan Miller.
2: Take a minute.
3: Give him a chance here to shake it off. It's easier said than done.
2: Pittsburgh beats St. Louis 6-2. Brandon Lau inside the park home run, his 13th of the year. Henry Davis had his third. Braxton Ashcroft gets the win, one run in seven innings, four hits.
3: Nobody out, runner at second. Rodon trying to pick up his infielders right now. Here's the pitch. Bounced up there, good block by Escara. Ball shoots out in front of him, out of the batter's circle onto the grass.
2: They're in the top of the sixth in Miami. Atlanta is leading 5-2. Michael Harris and Mike Yastrzemski have both homer for Atlanta. Owen Casey, his fourth, and Kyle Stowers, his second for Miami.
3: Counts 1-2 here to Anin Sosa. Struck out his first time. That was in the second inning. Rodon checks the runner at second. The 1-2 pitch. Swing and a miss. Beat him up top. Strike three. Big strikeout. That's number six for Rodon. Two down here in the fourth.
2: Athletics at the Angels at 9:30, and 9:40 will be Colorado at Arizona.
3: So six strikeouts for Rodon. Two walks. One run, two hits. I mean, he's more than doing his job.
2: He's pitching great.
3: Miles Straw struck out on a 2-2 pitch. Right-hand hitter. He's in right field tonight. Here's pitch swung on and fouled back. I think that got a piece of Escara. Escara taking a beating. It's only in the fourth inning. And Brandon Miller walking the ball out. Puts his arm around on the right shoulder of Rodon, having a conversation. Seen any good movies lately? Read any good books?
2: Give Escara a minute.
3: Boy, right in the mask. I mean, flush, and the mask came partially off. That stuff hurts, and it can concuss. Two outs. Ernie Clement, the runner at second. 1-0 Toronto, top of the fourth. 0-1 to Miles Straw. Here's a pitch from Rodon. Dotting on the outside corner for a strike. 0-2. And field straight up. McMahon deep at third. There's the 0-2. And the pitch. Swing on. Popped up. Right side. Goldie might have a play. No, third row over the screen. Tell you one thing, and you know this. Mm-hmm. Straw puts it on the ground to any one of the infielders, they better be aware that he's super fast and get rid of it.
2: Indeed.
3: Because you don't want, and Clement will not stop
2: Clement's
3: running.
2: You know where Clement's going to be. Mm-hmm.
3: Yeah. He'll be rounding third headed for home. There's the 0-2. Down in the dirt. And if you wanted to finish off that lyric, he's a brown-eyed, handsome man, Chuck Berry. Thank you very much.
2: You know, I'm trying to think if I've ever seen a double that's tipped off the third baseman's glove and gone over the head of the shortstop.
3: Because you haven't.
2: Well, what do they say? Every day you come to the mm-hmm. park, you're going to see something new that you've never seen.
3: And we're 2-for-2 today.
2: That's exactly right. Wow.
3: Mm. 1-0 Toronto, top of the fourth. Rodon 1-2 to Straw. Left-hander kicks and deals a pitch. Swing on and pop to shallow center field. Backing up Jazz. He's there. Makes a two-hand catch. So Rodon will be ready to pitch in the fifth inning. He's down 1-0 as he strands a runner here in the fourth inning. And the Yankees will have Bellinger, Chisholm, and Goldschmidt coming up. It's 1-0 Toronto with WFAN Yankees Radio, driven by Jeep.
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3: By the way, the top of the fourth was sponsored by Hand and Stone Massage and Facial Spa. 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
2: 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It was a bouncer to the third baseman.
3: I heartily agree with you, but I think you've more than spoken for me as well. Here's Belly, first pitch. Broken bat looper, center field, going back is Clement. Of course he made the catch. Thanks. Ernie's a heck of a player. 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
3: Is he flipping out too? Here's Jazz. Swings and got a piece of it fouled into the catcher's glove.
2: He has been since all this started. This all changed with the pitch clock and the bigger bases and all that, and more hits.
3: 0-1. Eric does a great job covering the Yankees baseball for Newsday. Breaking ball for a strike to Jazz. Jazz struck out his first time. One out, nobody on. 0-2 count to Jazz Chisholm. Infield pull to the right. Here's the pitch. Swing and a miss at a breaking ball. Got him.
2: Great.
3: Spencer Miles, kid looking pretty good. That's his first strikeout. Here's two down.
2: And a big curveball.
3: So Miles facing three batters has retired them all. There's Paul Goldschmidt. It took a called third strike for the starter, Braden Fish. Pitch outs. Whoa.
11: Well,
3: that looked like it was well off the plate. It's a called strike. Two out, nobody on here. Bottom of the fourth, 1-0 Toronto. Miles to the plate. Way outside this time for sure. 1-1.
2: That curveball just took off on him.
3: Bullpen day here for the Blue Jays. 1-1. Pauly bounces one left side. Third baseman takes it. That's Okamoto. Throws over in time, and that'll do it. Quiet inning for the Yankees. Fifth inning coming up. 1-0 Toronto on WFAN Yankees Radio, driven by Jeep.
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0: That's where, look at the hair.
1: Back here at Yankee Stadium, a 1-0 lead for Toronto. Game four of this four-game set. Yankees up 2-1. And if you're just tuning in, the softest RBI double I've seen, and Susan has seen, and probably everybody in the ballpark. A little squibber off the end of the bat of Varsho, up the third baseline, hits the bag and rolls into very shallow left field. And Vladimir Guerrero, who had walked and stolen second, he scores. And it's 1-0. That's the only tally to this point. A run on two hits for Toronto, no runs, one hit for the Yankees. First pitch is up high to Brandon Valenzuela from Carlos Rodon. So Valenzuela, Schneider, and Springer for the Jays. Next pitch, swing and a miss at a four-seamer. This is a Toronto ball club in terms of pitching. Well, you can go both sides, the fielders and pitching. Barrios, season over, Tommy John. Max Scherzer trying to work his way back. Bieber trying to work his way back. 1-1 pitch, swung on and hit back this way off the screen. 1-2, and then he got Lucas, Barger, Kirk.
0: Yep.
1: Three names that we were real familiar with last year.
0: Kirk's the biggest one. That's when he comes back, and you know, I don't know if he's hitting it. I know he's catching. It's down in Dunedin. That's the biggest one. That's your big cleanup hitter.
1: 1-2 from Rodon. Swung on, popped it up. Volpe going back. Shallow left field, a few steps beyond the dirt. A two-hand catch. Well, it looked like he was fighting that. Makes the play. One out.
0: The good thing about, if you're Toronto, you look at these kids, and we've seen three of them tonight that wouldn't be here. Fisher, it was up and down last year, and Adamacco we never saw, and this kid now
1: is Miles' kid.
0: They're here because of all the injuries, and that helped them last year. That's how they found all these kids last year, kept bringing them up.
1: First pitch strike to Davis Schneider from Carlos Rodon. Rodon in his first Yankee Stadium appearance this season. Remember, he had the surgery, he had bone fragments in his left elbow. Pitch inside. 1-1. Davis Schneider flied out the left his first time up. Carlos has had his successes against Toronto right now. Toronto pitching, shutting down the Yankees. Here's pitch pulled foul past third base coach Carlos Feblis. 1-2.
0: See the cuts on his arm, Dave? Going into that wall?
1: Valiant attempt to snare the long double to the gap in left center field off the bat of McMahon back in the second inning. 1-2 pitch, swung on and popped up right side. Goldschmidt giving chase. And he can hear. Oh, he's right there. Somebody's saying wall, wall, wall. But he stayed with it, made the catch. Nicely done by Paul Goldschmidt. Two down. Might have been a Scarra. Scarra does a good job.
0: Yeah.
1: Doing like being like a sonar radar guy. Well, good communication here. And Goldschmidt never gave up on it. Much appreciated by Carlos Rodon.
0: Yes, he's clapping into his glove. That's great.
1: Top of the order. Here's George Springer. Struck out twice. First pitch outside. Ball one. We're in the fifth inning. Two outs. Toronto with a 1-0 lead. Springer's got five career hits against Rodon. Two of them are home runs. 1-0. Miss low. Two balls, no strikes.
0: A little careful with him.
1: Certainly proven to be very aware of Mr. Guerrero, who's up in the on-deck circle. He's walked him twice. 2-0 to Springer. Here's pitch. Swing and a bounce foul, third base side. 2-1.
0: You know, you might not know the numbers that someone has off of you, but you sure know if they hit you or not.
1: Well, I think you remember to sound off the bat. You know, it's like 2-1. Here's pitch. Just outside. Long hold there by Escara. Ball three. 3-1.
0: Let's see where we are. We're in 84 pitches. We're in the fifth inning. It's great.
1: 3-1. Here's pitch. And on the inside corner. Springer didn't like it. Full count. But Carlos has been super competitive. Command.
0: Yep.
1: and location, everything has really been good.
0: Yeah, he's been really disappointed with those lack of command every now and then.
1: 3-2 pitch, swung on it, popped out of play to our right.
0: And it was only two starts that he had that. Not tonight. You know, it takes a minute. He hasn't pitched in months.
1: And today and yesterday, that's what Boone talked about. If he stays away from that, he's going to be fine.
0: Yeah.
1: Pitch-wise, this will be pitch number 87. We're in the fifth inning.
0: You know, guys that are as good as a Carlos Rodon and, you know, and a Gerrit Cole, they just are so hard on themselves. You know, he kept saying after those first, I've got to be better. I've got to get better. Took him two starts. And there he is.
1: 3-2 to Springer. The pitch from Rodon. Missed inside, and JC's got a challenge. The Scarras.
2: The pitcher called the ball. Catcher challenges.
1: Scarras immediately tapped his helmet. And JC.
2: New York has one challenge remaining.
1: Just missed. Third walk by Rodon. By the way, top of fifth brought to you by Elec 825, building our future.
0: And an inch and a half.
1: Mm-hmm.
0: And that's the last thing you want to do is get Vladdy up with a runner on first or anywhere.
1: So two outs. Springer's at first. Guerrero's walked twice, stolen a bag, and scored the only run. Swings and fouls one off. Right side. That pitch was up and in.
0: Up and in, coming in at 95. Hate that two-out to walk guy.
1: Yep. All-star of the last five seasons, Vladimir Guerrero Jr. Throw over to first. Springer was two step and a half off the bag. Guerrero just 27 already. Gold Glover, Silver Slugger, Home Run Derby champ, ALCS MVP, All-Star Game MVP. There's the 0-1. Backed him off and pits way inside. 1-1.
0: And Fernando Cruz is getting up quickly.
1: Guerrero, last year, 23 homers, 84 runs batted in. 1-1. Pitch from Rodon. Swing on a looper into center field. That's a base hit. Springer with the play in front of him. It's fielded by Jones, and Jones gets it into Volpe, the cutoff man. So here come the Jays now with two outs, runners at first and second for Dalton Varsho.
0: And you know that there's two outs here, and you know that Rodon wants to get through this.
1: Is that Matt Blake? That's Matt Blake.
0: Yep.
1: Pitching coach Matt Blake out for a couple of words. Chance for Rodon to catch his breath and do a quick reset.
0: Well,
1: thrown 89 pitches.
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3: Baseball season is the perfect time to replace the beast in your basement. Your old, inefficient...
1: So Matt Blake has his say. The infielders got a good listen there. Two outs. Runners at first and second. Dalton Varsho. He of the 65-mile-an-hour RBI double in the first inning and a soft liner. The Volpe is the hitter, left-hand hitter. And Varsho coming off a 1-for-4 performance last night. Tuesday, he went 4-for-5.
0: Varsho just 29 years old.
1: Lefty on lefty here. This is a huge out to get. First pitch. Breaking ball for called strike. Goldschmidt and Chisholm deep on the right side for Varsho. Here's the pitch from Rodon. Fastball in there for strike. One right after him. Down and in with that pitch. Really good location.
0: Like it going right back to the old reliable fastball and slider. Let's see if it goes to a change here.
1: Two outs, two on, 1-0 Toronto. Here in the fifth, the pitch from Rodon. Up high, but a fastball, 1-2. Toronto is a team 16th in the big leagues. Runners in scoring position, batting average. Here comes a 1-2. Rodon checks the runner. That's Springer taking a big bounce out of it. Second, here's the next pitch outside for ball two. Varsho on the season, a 277. Take that 286 hitter, runners in scoring position. Counts it 2-2. Rodon checks Springer at second. Here's a pitch. Swing and a miss. Struck him out. Wow, that was a big one. 96 up top. Carlos Rodon gets it done here in the fifth and thwarts a threat by the Toronto Blue Jays. We go bottom five, 1-0 Blue Jays here on WFAN Yankees Radio, driven by Jeep.
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1: One nothing. Yet another one-run game. Toronto and the Yankees, the first three decided by a run. Blue Jays got a run in the first inning. And Carlos Rodon has done a really good job holding them off since then. He's stranded five runners. There's Spencer Jones to lead things off here at the bottom five. And Jones, one of the boxes he wants to check, or looking to check, is his first home run in the big leagues. And he swings and fouls one off left side. 0-1. He struck out his first time up.
0: That 365 real-time money line is now plus 105 for the Yankees, minus 135 for the Blue Jays.
1: Spencer Miles kicks and deals. Pitch. Fastball on it right under his hands. On the corner for a strike. Jones, McMahon, and Volpe 6-7-8 for the Yankees.
0: 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Gambling problem? Call 1-800-GAMBLER. Yovani Cruz is up again.
1: Good for him. He looked great last night. Six up, six down. Here's pitch. Off-speed pitch in the dirt. 1-2.
0: That pitch 2 days in a row after two innings? I guess so.
1: He's still young.
0: Well, but he's still pitching. He's throwing hard. He's throwing 98 miles an hour.
1: 1-2. Here's the pitch from Miles to Jones. The pitch. Swing on and foul back. He doesn't cheat himself when he swings.
0: Well, whatever happens with a Cruz gets sent back tomorrow or whoever gets sent back, Yovani Cruz has shown everybody up here he can pitch in this league.
1: He's made a mark.
0: Yeah, he sure has. I mean, this is not, you know, some double-A team here.
1: 1-2 here to Jones, leading off here in the Yankees' home fifth. The pitch, breaking ball, swinging, hit up the middle, a base hit. And the pitcher ducking on that line drive. Big Spencer with a base hit. Tying runs aboard, leading off the fifth inning. Good for Jonesy. He is now 4-for-23. James Rousen, the hitting coach. Can't say enough about that young man. Potential is awesome. Yeah. There's no doubt about it. So here is McMahon. Opposite field double off the left field fence last time. Up here's breaking ball. Swung line and set to center field. Backing up Barshow. He's got it under control. He's there. Makes the catch. And there's one out.
0: when he's swinging away, and they had moved, Okamoto had moved in on the grass. He's trying to get him, sacrifice him around.
1: The runner at first, one out. There's Anthony Volpe. See if he can up there and slash something through a hole here. Flat out the left his first time up. Swing and foul ball hit off. It's the hit off his foot at third baseline.
0: Melinda's the best hot sauce in the game. Now bring a grand slam of heat and flavor to Yankee Stadium. Bold heat, real flavor. Set your mouth on flavor. And as always, and he can shoot it through there, that the hole between first and second is immense. Second baseman Sosa is almost at the bag.
1: 0-1 here to Volpe. And swing on, foul back, 0-2.
0: 97 mile an hour sinker.
1: Spencer Jones, 6'7". He can really move. He's a good runner. And J.C. Ascaro on deck. 1-0 Toronto, bottom five here at Yankee Stadium. A run on three hits for Toronto. No runs, two hits for the Yankees. 0-2 to Volpe. Here's the pitch. Runner goes. Pitch swung on and missed. Throw down to second. In safely with a pop-up slide, Spencer Jones. It's a curveball that beat Volpe for out number two. That's a strikeout for Miles, his second.
0: And one of the things, and I'm glad you had said that, you kind of forget how fast Spencer Jones actually is. And he just got in there, and it was a really good throw. He just beat it. There's no other way to say it. It was a terrific throw. It was right there. He just got in underneath the tag.
1: Nasty breaking ball, too. And Miles delivered.
0: Yeah.
1: Valenzuela was walking towards the dugout. He knew he had a good throw. So now the Yankees need a two-out RBI here from J.C. Ascaro. Flat out to right his first time, left-hand hitter. And first pitch fastball outside, ball one.
0: So he's got two fastballs. The four-seamer he doesn't use as much as the sinker. His sinker can be anywhere from 99 to 97, and he's got a nasty curve.
1: There's a throw to second. Back safely is Jones with a dive. Ascaro really could use an RBI right here for the Yankees, a 1-0 deficit. Here's pitch. Back to a breaking ball. It's outside, ball two.
0: Can I give where that strike zone is? Ascaro's very good at that.
1: Ascaro, 278 hitter with runners in scoring position. Here in this game number 51 for the Yankees. Here's pitch. Pulled down the first baseline, just foul. And Jones was already to third.
0: He can really run. Just unlucky, just foul.
1: There's speed out there in the outfield. I do not believe Snyder, Varsho, and Straw are the big arm outfield throwers. Here's pitch to Ascaro. Breaking ball down and in for ball three. Ben Rice is on deck. Ben is K'd twice, one swinging, one looking. Spencer Jones, he's a runner at second. Clement trying to keep him close. Yankees down 1-0. Here's a big pitch here, 3-1 to Ascaro. And a pitch. Breaking ball for a called strike.
0: Great pitch, that curveball.
1: 3-2.
0: Nobody's been able to judge how that's breaking yet.
1: See what he comes back with here. 3-2 to J.C. Runner at second, two outs. And the pitch. Breaking ball, swing on a missed. So Jones leads off with a single steal second, and they leave him there. We go to the sixth. It's 1-0 Toronto on WFAN Yankees Radio.
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1: Well, I got a new pitcher. It's going to be Yermani Cruz, and we see him back-to-back days. And he was outstanding last night. 15 pitches, 13 for strikes. Faced six, struck out three. That's pretty good.
0: And it took two innings and 15 pitches, and it was tremendous. And if you didn't hear my interview with him and his wonderful translator here, Marlon Abreu, just, it's a long journey for a lot of people to get here. And this kid, his mom and his wife and his four-month-old baby were here, and
1: What was great? A lot of things were great about that. It was like the first couple of pitches were,
0: look at this. Yep.
1: Ooh, this is going to work.
0: And what they were thinking is if he throws strikes, and he's had some problems, not this year, first Yankee to pitch two-plus perfect innings in his major league debut since 2013. Ooh, have to figure out who that is.
1: That's serious. Well, he's got 4, 5, and 6 coming up here for Toronto. Jays lead it 1-0. First pitch. Cruz tees it up. And a breaking ball up top, miss, ball one.
0: And Fernando Cruz, who sits next to him in the clubhouse, said that he was sitting there, and as he got up, he said to him, "Don't forget to breathe."
1: That is a wonderful piece of advice. His next pitch, up and in, off-speed pitch. Here comes a fastball. He needs a strike, 2-0.
0: As you know, when you get nervous, you have a tendency to just hold everything in, hold your breath.
1: Great advice. Brett Hendrick. Bet Brent Hedrick is heating up 2-0. Takamoto went with the fastball, missed inside badly, 3-0. Kazuma Akamoto 0-for-2, strikeout and a ground out.
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1: 1-0 Toronto, 3-0 pitch here to Akamoto. Fastball swung on, hit the center field, backing up Jones a little bit, now off to his right, makes the catch, and there's one out. What a green light at him, 3-0. And winning that battle is Cruz.
0: And Cleveland goes to its sixth straight win, and they beat Detroit 3-1. Joey Cantillo gets the win. He's 4-1, Joey Cantillo. Casey Mize takes the loss. Hunter Gattis save number one. Patrick Bailey hit his first homer as a Guardian. Dylan Dingler hit the opposite catcher. It's 9th for Detroit.
1: Here's Ernie Clement. First pitch hit down a third baseline, past the diving McMahon, down into the corner. McMahon could not get to it as Ernie Clement flying and gets the second standing up on one out double. Now that's a legit double as opposed to the one he had last time. But they all count on one out double, Ernie Clement here in the sixth.
0: Well, that was up higher than he wanted it. He was setting up low and inside, and that ended up about letters high, but he pulls the hands in, and I don't know how he does that. Pulls the hands in and just pulls it.
1: Valiant effort by McMahon, but he was two steps in the dive away, not one. There's Lenin. Check that. That's Andres Jimenez. Left-hand hitter. He may bunt. John Snyder. And pulls it down the first baseline. Foul. We were talking about that pregame media session. He doesn't necessarily like the bunt, but he's got 4 or 5 guys in the club that are good at it. And the fact that he said Valenzuela, two nights ago, was on his own with that bunt?
0: Yep, the first one was he did it himself. Yep. Right. Bo Bichette, 2-run single in the top of the third. Mets beat Washington 2-1.
1: Here's a pitch, a breaking ball swing and a miss by Jimenez. 0-2.
0: Pittsburgh beat St. Louis 6-2. Brandon Lau's 13th homer just happened to be an inside the park one. Brandon Ashcraft gets the win. He goes to 3-2. Dustin May drops to 3-5.
1: Cruz ready to go. He's on the third base side of the rubber. He comes set between the belt and the letters. Checks the runner at second. And the 0-2 to Jimenez. Fastball at his back leg. Did it hit him? Yeah, it did. It did hit him. So now you got runners at first and second. One out and a 1-0 Toronto lead here. Top of the sixth.
0: And Sandy Alcantara gave up 6 runs on 9 hits in 6 innings. And Atlanta has a 6-3 lead.
1: So Boone is going to challenge whether or not he was, Jimenez was hit.
0: Oh, I don't think he was.
2: The previous play is under further review. The call on the field is hit by pitch. New York is challenging.
0: Let's look at it again here. I don't think he
1: hey,
0: was
1: hit. Hey, was it hit? Good sell job, though.
0: No, he wasn't hit.
1: Listen to the crowd here.
0: This is your replay review. Is brought to you by Ramsey Mazda. Choose wisely. Choose Ramsey Mazda.
1: No way.
0: No, not that's not even close. In the first place, the glove is on the ground in between the toe of the shoe and the ball.
1: That is at first with a Cheshire Cat grin.
0: And he's got to know, right?
1: Come on.
0: I mean, he didn't go like, ow, and he just said hit by pitch, and then it was like he said, okay, I'll go to first base.
1: Oh, man. This should not. I'm stunned this is taking this
0: long. I was just going to say, see, this is, it bounces, and there
1: no
0: it is in the glove.
1: No chance. I tell you what, if this gets over, too.
0: Well, what is taking so long? We've seen it 4 times. Oh, he still didn't hit him.
1: There's the consequential view from center field.
2: After further review, the call is overturned. He was not hit by the pitch. A ball is added to the count. New York will retain their challenge.
1: Right now, Boone is saying, getting your blankety blank back in that batter's box. Now you got to put him away. Now you got to get a...
0: I particularly like Boone putting on the headset sign blowing the bubble. It was perfectly timed.
1: One out, runner at second, and a 1-2 pitch.

0: 314 down that right field line. And it exited at about the 310 mark with a little hook to it. 1-2 pitch here from Cruz. The pitch in minutes. Swung on him, fouled back. This is the same guy from last night with that long at-bat against Schlittler. And he wound up winning it with a bases-loaded walk. 10-pitch at-bat. That was in the seventh inning when Toronto scored twice. Jimenez putting up a fight again. 1-2 here. Left-hand hitting infielder. Pitch from Cruz.
1: Oh, that did hit him.
0: And you're talking about the right rib area. And down on his right knee and taking off his armor is Jimenez, and he's waving off John Snyder, the trainer, and he's going to go to first base.
2: Now, I was just looking up. Yovani Cruz has not pitched back-to-back days all year in AAA, and that hit him right above the elbow. Oh, man. He does have a guard on. Still hurts.
0: Well, he did a good job tucking. Yeah. Saw it coming in.
2: Almost got it more on the muscle on the forearm.
0: So Aaron Boone figured, hey, hot hand last night. Cruz didn't work out. Fly ball center field, a double to left, and a hit batter. So that'll be it for Cruz for this evening, as he's going to take his leave with the Yankees up down 1-0 and a couple men aboard here in the sixth inning.
2: And we'll be back after this on WFAN Yankees Radio.
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2: And the new pitcher is the lefty Brett Hedrick. So we've got two men on and one out here in the top of the sixth.
0: Hedrick, the third Yankee pitcher. Carlos Rodon started his first Yankee Stadium start this season. 5 innings of 3-hit, 1-run ball, 3 walks, 7 strikeouts, 94 pitches, 59 for strikes. Cruz comes in, gets an out, but then a double and a hit batter. So now he got some issues with Miles Straw. Right-hand hitter, first pitch, breaking ball missed down low. Straw tonight has struck out, popped out the second, 0 for 2. Right-hand hitter against a big lefty, Brent Hedrick. Here's the pitch. Missed outside. So 2-0.
2: Yeah, and one of the other things Toronto does, they don't swing out of the zone. They're very disciplined also.
0: Straw 0 for 1 against Hedrick. 2-0 pitch, needs a strike. And it's hit right to Volpe. Throws the second for 1.
1: Over to first, Straw flying, and he's safe. Oh, man, that kid can run.
0: Great turn by Jazz Chisholm. He put everything he had on it, and Straw was just giddy up to first base, and he's safe.
2: Ball hit Volpe in the chest, so maybe that half second made a difference. But what a pivot, as Dave said, by Jazz Chisholm. Great, perfect throw. Straw's just that fast.
0: And Volpe did a good

0: job. That thing tackled him, and he maintained. I tell you what, he maintained his composure. You got to give him a lot of credit. Boy, oh boy, boy, that was a heck of a play. They do get an out. They get a 6-4 to eliminate Jimenez. So there's two outs. Straws at first, and a hitter is Valenzuela. Takes pitch on the outside corner for strike. Runner to third, Ernie Clement, two outs. Straw, the runner at first. He's very fast. He doesn't steal bases. He's one for two. Next pitch, bounced up there. Good block by Ascara. 1-1. Valenzuela tonight has bounced out to Goldie at first and popped out the Volpe at short. 1-0 Toronto. Has this series been tight enough for you?
1: Yeah, this is tremendous. How it should be, tight like this.
0: 1-1. Swung on and hit to the gap in right center field. Backing up Spencer Jones with room in front of the 385 sign. Well in front. Makes an easy catch. Jonesy made it look easy. And that'll do it as Hedrick shuts the door here in the sixth. Time for the Yankees offense to get going. Top of the order, Rice, Judge, Bellinger coming up. Toronto leads 1-0 on WFAN. Yankees radio driven by Jeep.
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0: 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If you like suspenseful baseball, boy, if you tuned into the right place, we got another one-run game. It's 1-0 Toronto.
1: Okay, we got a little change up the middle. Ernie Clement moves to second base, and Jimenez is at shortstop.
0: All right, Ben Rice, he struck out swinging and looking 0-2. Spencer Miles, right-hander, still in there. And first pitch. Down and in. He did go. And more on the call than the half swing. Strike one to Ben. So Rice, Judge, Bellinger. Top three hitters on this ball club. 1-0 Toronto. Yankees held the no runs on two hits. Here's pitch from Miles. Pitch. Swung on. Broken bat. Looper. Ernie Clement can't make the play. Base hit in the right field. Just a little bit too tall. If he was Wimbenyama, he probably would have made the play.
1: 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It's the most powerful Razr ever. 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
0: I think the gavel has got to come down right about now for Mr. Judge, who struck out and grounded out the short. First pitch, way outside, ball one.
1: He's only thrown 30 pitches.
0: Miles seeing these Yankees for the first time.
1: Yankees and everybody. It's impressive to be able to do this.
0: Pitch to Judge. Off speed pitch in there for strike. 1-1. Judge was Miles' first batter back in the third inning, and Aaron on a 1-2 pitch grounded out to short. 1-0 Toronto, bottom of the sixth. A base hit by Rice, the third tonight for the Yankees. Pitch swung on, muscle foul. Right side. Well, Judge struck out in the first inning. That was seventh consecutive strikeout. But he is due for a bust-out moment. Here comes a 1-2 pitch to him. With Rice at first, the pitch. Swung on, and he had a big time cut.
1: He's going for it.
0: Found it back. Wind not a factor here this evening. Even the flags atop right field stands. Every flag hanging straight down. 1-2 to Judge. Here's the pitch. Breaking ball swung on, popped it up. Right side, Clement coming over, calling off Guerrero. And Clement, two-hand catch, 10 paces out in the short right field.
1: Just got underneath it, popped straight up in the air.
0: So one out, and that brings up Cody Bellinger. Cody has walked and got a broken bat pop-up to the shortstop, so he's 0-1. Left-hand hitter against Miles. Spencer Miles out of Columbia, Missouri, 6'3", 180, a right-hander. First pitch to Cody. Here it is. Way outside, ball one.
1: And Camilo Duval has just gotten up in the Yankee pen.
0: Belger asked for and granted time. Yankees 0 for 2, runners in scoring position. And Toronto's 1 for 8. 1-0 to Belly. Here's pitch. Way outside again. 2-0. Miles ready. Here comes a 2-0 pitch here to Bellinger. And a pitch. Way outside again. Ball three. The way those three pitches came in, he might as well just hold up four fingers. Doesn't want to pitch to him. Tight ball game here. 3-0 to Bellinger. Runner at first. And the pitch. Taken all the way. Fastball right over the plate for strike 3-1. See if this is the money pitch right here for Bellinger. Rice ready to take off. Belly gets a hold of one. Here's pitch. And inside. Whoa! He jackknifed at it away like it was going to hit him. And Brendan Miller confidently said, that's a strike. 3-2.
1: And I think it was a strike. They just showed it on the box. That's why he did not challenge.
0: Here's the 3-2. And the pitch. Runner goes. Pitch taken inside. That's ball four. Rice out to second. So now chance for Jazz Chisholm. They have the tying and go-ahead runs aboard with one out.
1: That's the same pitch that he got that called last time. This time he just missed. Here comes Pete Walker. Out to see how he is.
0: Runners at first and second, one out here in the sixth, Toronto leading 1-0. As the meat of the order for the Yankees comes to the plate, it's presented by Chef IQ Sense, an intuitive wireless meat thermometer that makes dinner easy. Never under or overcook your chicken, fish, or meat again. 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
1: And Pete Walker having a discussion with his young pitcher. Did you know, Dave, 45 years ago today, it was like the greatest college game ever pitched. Yale's Ron Darling
0: against Johnny Franco.
1: Frank Viola against St. John's Friday. Yep. Mm-hmm. Both starters made it through 11 scoreless innings. Darling didn't allow a hit until the 12th, but St. John's won 1-0.
0: Yeah, and I can see, oh, God, who was Steve, infielder, oh, good little player, because I covered those guys during that time. I wasn't at that game, but that was a really great run. St. John's with John Franco, Frank Viola, 78, 9, and 80.
1: Do you know who was at that game? Why I remember that game? Smokey Joe Wood was actually at that game.
0: I remember reading that. one of the great Boston Red Sox pitchers from, I mean, days of yore. All right, here's a moment for Jazz Chisholm. 1-0 Toronto, 2-1, 1-out. Pitch from Miles, right-hander, swing and a miss. It was a home run type swing by Jazz, who's K'd twice tonight. He's 0-2. Best threat of the evening for the Yankees. 2-1, 1-out. Here's pitch. Breaking ball, dropped it in there for a strike. He's behind 0-2. A bullpen night here for the Toronto Blue Jays. See if Jazz can put it in play somewhere. 0-2. Now Miles steps off. Jazz came in to tonight's game swinging a pretty hot bat. Here comes the 0-2. And the pitch. Swing and a miss. He went fishing and a pitch way out of the zone. A breaking ball. Wasn't close.
1: Third ball was almost on the ground when he swung.
0: That's his third K tonight, all swinging.
1: And that was a really defensive swing.
0: So Jazz had come in to this game with five hits, the most in the series. But he has not looked good here tonight, striking out three times. And those are not good swing choices. It's a fourth strikeout for Miles. Two down. Now Paul Goldschmidt, who struck out looking and grounded out the third. 1-0 Toronto. Here's the pitch. Swung on and hit foul right side.
1: Yariel Rodriguez has just gotten up for Toronto. So this, whatever happens here, this kid has done his job.
0: Goldschmidt trying to pick up his teammates here. Runners at first and second. Now two outs. Here's a pitch in the dirt. Blocked nicely by Valenzuela. 1-1. Goldschmidt, 0-2 today. 3-11 on the series. 1-1 pitch here. And Miles delivers. Here's a pitch hit foul down the right field line. Boy, I understand what he was trying to do. Pitch going away from him. Tried to get something down in the gap in right center field. A little bit late. Fifth man to the plate here in the sixth. Trying to cash in this opportunity. Runners at first and second. Two outs. 1-0 Toronto. There's the pitch. Breaking ball pulled down to third base. Backhanded by Okamoto. Throws over. One hop dug out by Guerrero. And that is your inning right there. No runs. One hit. No errors. Two left. We go to the seventh. 1-0 Toronto on WFAN Yankees Radio, driven by Jeep.
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0: Yeah. Well, the Yankees are on the short end right now, 1-0, but I want to tie up a loose end. Susan Rupp brought up a great story about this being the 45th anniversary of the classic college playoff game, Ron Darling and Yale against Frank Viola and St. John's. Steve Scaffa. I could see him. I just couldn't call his name. Steve Scaffa with a stolen base?
1: A single, a stolen base. He stole second and third and then scored the lone run of the game on a double steal.
0: There you go. And I was that particular playoff, I was not covering St. John's for the Daily News, but I know all those guys, and they adopted me. They had me take BP and everything.
1: Can you imagine single stealing second and third, and then the only run on a double steal?
0: That's how they played. They had enough hitting. They had great pitching.
1: And you had pretty good pitcher.
0: Say hello to all my friends from St. John's baseball from back in that era. 1-0. Toronto on top. Davis Snyder leads off, takes a pitch inside, ball one.
1: Come on out to the stadium Saturday, June 6th for Yankees and Red Sox Military Appreciation Night. First 18,000 guests in attendance receive a...
0: Next pitch from Hendricks outside.
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0: Snyder, the left fielder, 0-2. Flied to right, fouled out the Goldschmidt. 2-0 pitch. Swing and a miss, top of the zone. 2-1. Snyder in the 9-hole. He'll be followed by George Springer and Guerrero as we get back to the top of the order. 1-0 on a first inning RBI double by Dalton Varsho. 2-1. And J.C. Ascaro is going to challenge.
10: The pitcher called the ball. Catcher's challenging.
1: Okay.
0: Ooh, missed.
1: Oh, he's missed two.
10: That call is confirmed. New York has no challenges remaining.
1: And he's usually so good. That was 3 inches high.
0: Mm.
1: That's not like him.
0: That's a bad miss. So 3-1. The leadoff man, Davis Snyder. Leadoff man here in the 7th. 1-0. Toronto pitch swung on it. Popped back to our right.

0: Infield straight up, says the outfield here for Snyder. 3-2 pitch. Swing! And a foul tip held by Ascara. That's a strikeout for Brett Hedrick. His first. There's one down here in the seventh. A 1-0 game, folks. We've seen nothing but 1-0 games. 2-1 Toronto last night. Yankees on Tuesday, 5-4. Monday, 7-6 Yankees.
1: And here comes Aaron Boone, and he is given the signal as Camilo Duval will come in, and we'll step out for a minute on WFAN Yankees Radio.
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1: Well, and the new pitcher is Camilo Duval. The attendance tonight, 40,249. Everybody getting an early start on the Memorial Day weekend.
0: Got here quickly. It matters.
1: You got here quickly? Oh, Memorial Day. It's amazing. Well, and at halftime, Knickerbocker's 53, Cleveland 49.
0: A couple of nights ago, as I waited for the subway, man, people were so tuned in and squeaking here, screaming all up and down River Avenue. It was awesome. George Springer, big spot right here. One out, nobody on, and first pitch breaking ball called strike one to Springer, who struck out twice and walked. Duval needs a big outing. Right-hander deals, pitch, swing, a foul off the glove of Ascara, 0-2.
1: Yeah, you see that slider that fools people. You see flashes of, as you were just saying, of what he was his rookie year.
0: Yeah, 23.
1: Yeah, 23.
0: Tremendous. Springer 0-2 against him. Duval kicks and deals, a pitch, outside, 1-2. One out, nobody on, top of the seventh, 1-0 Toronto. Run on four hits for the Blue Jays. No runs, three hits for the Yankees. Yankees had first and second in the sixth inning with one out and couldn't score anybody. 1-2 here to Springer. There's a pitch. Up and in. That gets your attention. Yeah. 2-2.
1: 99 coming at your head. That would get your attention.
0: Toronto's 5-10 in one-run games. The Yankees are 5-11.
1: Duval's retying the shoe.
0: Duval ready. Here comes the 2-2 to Springer. One out, nobody on. And the pitch. Breaking ball, swing on. High drive, deep left field. That is leaving the yard. Going back, back, back. Second row, home run, George Springer, 2-0, Toronto here in the seventh.
1: And the Yankee fans are just pleased with that turn of events.
0: George continues to get it done.
1: 3-2 pitch, to fourth home run to Springer.
0: Make of a career by that man, George Springer. So a 2-0 lead now as Duval gives it up to his first batter. Here's Vlad Jr. Walked twice, stole a base, scored once, and he's got a base hit. First pitch, a fastball right over the plate for strike. So 2-0. That was the fifth hit tonight for the Blue Jays. Here's Duvall's next offering to Guerrero. Swung on a high fly ball. That looks like it will. It's just a pop-up. It'll stay in the yard. In foul territory. Now fair territory. McMahon, 10 paces beyond the dirt. Third base. He makes the play, two down.
1: And we looked at that pitch again, that fastball middle in. Almost like a teeth where that pitch is.
0: And again, after he threw a pitch up and in. Can't intimidate a guy like Springer. That pitch was up and in. Next pitch, he's looking for something away, and he got it. Here's Varsho. 1-for-3 with an RBI. Left-hand hitter. First pitch outside. Ball one.
6: Now opening the Blue Jays bullpen, number 71, right-hander Tyler Rogers.
1: Tyler Rogers now getting ready to come in.
0: 1-0 here to Varsho. Here's the pitch. Swing on, slap foul, left side.
1: I think at 37, what a career George Springer's had.
0: And remember, everybody scoffed at, I got to beg your pardon, but I can't remember the writer who wrote it, but the Sports Illustrated cover, World Series champion and MVP, remember that? This was like a year or two beforehand, and it happened. It happened. Next pitch down in the dirt.
1: Yeah.
0: Manuel, I know you can look that up. Look that up for me. The SI cover with George Springer on World Series champions predicted at the beginning of the season. 2-1, Duvall to the plate. Pitch swing on, bouncing ball to Jazz on the right side, the second baseman. Takes the time, throws over to first. That'll do it. Damage done. Home run by George Springer takes the Toronto lead to 2-0 as we go bottom seven on WFAN Yankees Radio, driven by Jeep.
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0: Rogers.
1: Well, the Yankees need a couple of bloops and a couple of blasts here. They're down 2-0 to the Toronto Blue Jays as we go to the bottom of the seventh inning here at Yankee Stadium, the finale of this four-game series. Yankees won the first two games. Toronto won last night, and all three, and now this one, until a few minutes ago, all of them were one-run affairs.
0: No, it's still Miles.
1: So Spencer Miles still in there. He came in to tonight's game, a bullpen night, John Schneider and the Blue Jays. He came in the third inning, and he has done quite well, giving up no runs and two hits. Yankees had their best threat in the sixth. Base hit by Rice. Judge popped out. A walk to Bellinger. So you had first and second, one out, and they couldn't do anything with it.
0: We'll see where he is. John Schneider said he'd go 60-65, no more. And a hard cap there. George Springer, by the way, 7 homers, 16 ribbies in the last 20 games against the Yankees since the start of last year.
1: Well, here we go. Spencer Jones going to lead things off here in the seventh. Jones, McMahon, and Volpe against Miles. Spencer Jones, a strikeout and a bullet single right over Miles' head into center field. That was leading off back in the fifth inning. Susan, he's due for a long ball in this ballpark. First pitch, Miles comes set. Here's the pitch. Swing and foul back. You can see that powerful swing, why there have been home runs and strikeouts. Boy, when he gets one, it gets got, if as they say. Here's the pitch. Up high. He's 6'7", and that was up around his eyes. 1-1. 6'7 in height.
0: Fernando Cruz and Paul Blackburn going in the Yankee pen right now.
1: 1-1 to Jones. Taken outside. Yes. Fastball 2-1.
0: Missing with that four seamer. So. Someone is up in Toronto.
1: Two and one here to Jones, leading off in the seventh. Swing on and hit foul. Left side, 2-2. Manuel Mabari scores again. Sports Illustrated cover. Your 2017 World Series
0: there
1: champs. George Springer on the cover. And it happened.
0: Baseball's great prophecy. It happened.
1: 2-2. Tight. And inside. Backed him off. Ball three. That was big time. The franchise that went beyond Moneyball to build the game's next big thing. That's going back to 2017. 3-2 here to Jones, leading off in the seventh for the Yankees, down 2-0. Here's the payoff. Pitch, swing, and foul tip right at home plate. He was trying to do some damage right there, get on the board here.
0: And that seventh inning stretch is sponsored by Visit Atlantic City. Plan your visit to our iconic beachside destination.
1: Yankees have one run the last 15 innings. Here's pitch. Swing on a hit down the left field line. Foul. Last night was a 2-1 Toronto victory. Yankees got their lone run in the ninth inning. Do it again. Here comes the 3-2 pitch to Jones. Swung on and hit to the gap in left center field. Barshow into the gap, calls off the left fielder, makes the catch. One down.
0: And he came all the way over from center field, all on the other side of the Toronto bullpen. He can certainly move, cover a lot of ground, to say the least.
1: There's Ryan McMahon. McMahon a double to the opposite field. His left-hand hitter doubled off the left center field wall out there and flat out the center. 2-0 Toronto. See these guys again up there in Toronto, Ontario on June 12th. Back to a breaking ball for strike. 0-1. Next pitch to Mac. Swung on a little bit late. Fouled it straight back into Squeedo with two. Spencer Miles, what a dazzling performance he's turned in since entering here in the third inning.
0: And they said, he said 57 pitches. Schneider said between 60 and 65. Got him all the way into the seventh inning here.
1: 0-2 here to McMahon. Miles twists and turns the pitch. Breaking ball, swung on, foul tip. Held by the catcher, Valenzuela. Another strikeout for Miles, his fifth. Two down here in the home seventh. Brings up Anthony Volpe, who's flied to left and struck out. Strikeout spread out throughout the lineup here this evening. Good job by Toronto pitching. First pitch to Volpe, front door breaking ball for strike. Rice is K'd twice, Judge once, three times for Chisholm, once for Goldschmidt, once for Jones, once for Volpe, once for Scarra. Make that McMahon has just joined. Next pitch to Volpe over first strike, and he's quickly behind 0-2. Two out, nobody on. Volpe trying to stay alive here. He's behind 0-2. Here's the pitch. Fouled back just to our right.
0: He's still got his velocity up. That was his sinker at 96. He started at 96, 97.
1: 0-2 to Volpe as we play here. Bottom of the seventh, 2-0 Toronto. 0-2 pitch, breaking ball, front door. And boy, a shortstop. Jimenez was headed to the dugout.
0: To four steps towards that third base dugout.
1: Ball one, 1-2 to Volpe. Here's Miles with the pitch. Swing and a miss. Breaking ball really took a turn on Volpe. Didn't come close. 1-2-3 go to the Yankees in the seventh. 2-0 Toronto. We go to the eighth inning on WFAN Yankees Radio, driven by Jeep.
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1: Paul Blackburn takes over on the mound for the Yankees. They're down 2-0 here to Toronto in the finale of this four-game set. Home run by George Springer. We were talking about Sports Illustrated back in 2017 with the great prophecy and that piece written by, I want to give all due credit to Ben Reiter. Tie up the loose ends of that story, but hard to forget Springer on the cover as the prediction that the Astros are going to win the World Series that year, and they did. Back to 2026, Kazuma Okamoto is going to lead off. Third baseman for Toronto. He's 0-3 tonight. It has been a very stingy pitching performance by Toronto as Okamoto looks at the first pitch inside, ball one. And Blackburn, veteran right-hander. looking to post the zero here. And the next pitch, half swing, and it's a strike. Blackburn, 2-1, a 3.54 ERA, game number 15 for him. Counts at 1-1. Infield straight up, so's the outfield. First pitch. Just missed. Came overhand and a slider just missed. 2-1.
0: Let's all play ball. 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
1: Next pitch, fastball on inside corner. Count even, it's 2-2.
0: And when you do that, you can register for a free event near you today.
1: Blackburn working pretty quickly. Tees it up on the third base side of the rubber. Here's pitch. Breaking ball, swing and a miss. Got him. Down goes Okamoto. First strikeout here for Paul Blackburn. 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Jay's got on the board first inning, RBI double, all 65 mile an hour of it off the bat of Varsho. Scoring Vlad Guerrero Jr., who had walked and stolen second base. His pitch swung on, popped up. Ernie Clement behind home plate. Escarra gives it a look, nothing doing. And in the seventh inning, with one out, nobody on, George Springer hit a home run. His fourth of the season, RBI number 10 for him. So 2-0 Toronto. Meanwhile, the Yankees, they had a great opportunity. First and second, one out in the sixth inning and could not get it done. Bullpen night here for Blue Jays has been very effective. Next pitch swung on, hit to the gap in left center field. A long run by Bellinger. Reaches up, can't get it off the fence. He takes it on the bounce and gets it back in quickly as Jazz Chisholm comes over to cut it off all the way on the third base side.
0: This kid is having some series. It's just unbelievable to watch. You know, they're having the relief pitchers that have done this, the bullpen game, I mean, they're not Treya Savage. I mean, I'll give you Treya Savage that nobody could hit him. I'll give you that. He's quite special. I mean, these are... I don't want to take anything away from them, but...
1: Three doubles for Mr. Clement. How about that? Here's Jimenez. Left-hand hitter. Backdoor breaking ball for a strike. Well, it's the point now, if you're only half following baseball, you know Ernie Clement's a dude. Next pitch, swung on a hit foul. I mean, the guy had 30 postseason hits last year. Major league record.
0: Well, he might not be a household name here. He's a household name in Canada. There are a lot of households. That's the thing about this team. It's not just Toronto. It's an entire country.
1: And don't I know it, too.
0: Well, yeah, because they all used to take over Seattle,
1: Thank
0: right?
1: Thank you. Casey Candell was a nice little player. He was our first base coach. And we got Toronto coming into summer weekend. Hey, Skip, we wear a road grays for this series. It was beautiful. 1-2. There's Pitts. Weak wave at a backdoor breaking ball. Casey Candell was like euchre funny. He kept everybody loose. He was good and a good player in Montreal.
0: He was a good player in Montreal. And his mom, you know, was one of the original American, the girls that played in the Rockford Peaches.
1: Yeah,
0: and
1: during
0: all those.
1: World War II.
0: His mom was one of those women.
1: A star player.
0: Yep.
1: 1-2 pitch. Blackburn deals. Pitch. Put in play, right side, bouncing ball to Goldschmidt at first, two steps to the back, touches up, and Ernie Clement moves to third with two down. I'll never forget that. Scott Service just like stopped. All he could do was laugh. Hey, Skip, we were a great road grace.
0: I remember watching it, getting home and watching it. I couldn't believe it.
1: And it was...
0: There was a sea of light blue
1: thank
0: everywhere.
1: You. And let me tell you something. They sold some beer that weekend.
0: And they were walking. I'm not surprised.
1: You know, down at Pike Market. Nothing but blue. Toronto Blue Jays blue. Unreal. Here's Miles Straw. Runner at third, two outs, 2-0 Toronto. And first pitch slider, first strike.
0: Well, you think of it, it's like 3,000 miles away.
1: But you got to don't forget, Vancouver's a big city,
0: right?
1: Just two hours north.
0: Yeah, but they don't get to see that. They don't get to go to Toronto.
1: Exactly.
0: It's
1: so
0: like
1: all those people within a 4 or 5 hour drive, and people come back from Edmonton and then go, oh, forget about it. It's crazy. 0-1, bouncing foul. If you ever do get a chance in your travels, folks, Vancouver's a lovely city. It really is.
0: Never been. Always wanted to go up there. I always wanted to see Lake Louise. It's not Vancouver.
1: 0-2. Breaking ball swung on. Popped up. Right side. Goldschmidt backing up onto the grass. Stand with it. Fair territory. Makes the catch, and that'll do it. So they get Clement the third. Can't score him. Nice job by Paul Blackburn to leave him stranded. We go bottom of the eighth. Getting late here. Ascara, Rice, and Judge, 9-1 and 2 scheduled here in WFAN, Yankees Radio, driven by Jeep.
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0: Well, a new pitcher for Toronto, and that, of course, is Tyler Rogers. He is 1-2 ERA of 1.61. This is 24th game. He's pitched 22 and a third innings, 17 hits, 4 earned runs, 7 walks, 15 strikeouts. Batters hitting .205.
1: Yeesh.
0: Against Rogers.
1: 3 walks. How about that? In all that time. He was good last night going 1-2-3.
0: He was.
1: Ascara, then Ben Rice is on deck. 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He's got that funky motion where the ball looks like it's coming out of the third base bag. Dips down, Submariner, and a first pitch fastball is off. Plate, ball one. JC's 0 for 2, fly to right, and a strikeout. 2-0 Toronto on 6 hits, no errors. Yankees, no runs, 3 hits. It's pitch outside. Yankees only scored a run last night. That was in the ninth inning.
0: And lefties,
1: one run the last 16 innings.
0: Yikes. Lefties can see the ball coming out of Rogers' hand.
1: Next pitch outside, 3-0.
0: He's trying to hit that corner, hasn't hit it yet.
1: So 3-0 with Ben Rice and Judge to come. 2-0 Toronto. Yankees lead this series 2-1. Next pitch, right over the plate for strike. Don't forget, after the game, stay tuned for the post-game show with Emmanuel Bavari, brought to you by Verizon Business. Take control of your mobile plan with My Biz Plan. Here comes a 3-1, the pitch. Take it up high, ball four. She needs some traffic, need base runners. And Rogers, just his 4th walk of the season. And hopefully that proves to be big. 4 walks now and 22 and a third. Ben Rice struck out twice and singled to right. 2-0 Toronto. Tying run at the plate. First pitch. Swing on. Line drive into center field. Back goes Varsho. He's got room. Makes the catch running to his left. One out. There's Aaron Judge. Strikeout. Looking. Ground out to short. Pop out to second. And he'd be the first one to tell you he is due. 0 for 3 tonight. 0 for 4 last night. 0 for 7 the last two games. Struck out four times last night. First pitch. Fastball up high. Ball one. Rogers facing Judge for the first time. Here's Pitt. Swing on, hit, bouncing ball to the shortstop. Jimenez throws the second for one. Over to first. Dug out by Guerrero. What a play. 6-4-3. Wow. Twin killing inning over. That was a big league double play by Jimenez, Clement, and Guerrero. Yankees are turned away in the eighth. We go top nine, 2-0 Toronto here at the stadium on WFAN. 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
1: Paul Blackburn continues on, inning number two for him. Top of the ninth, 2-0 Toronto. The Yankees, boy, they just had a devastating double play.
14: Terrible inning.
1: 6-4-3, they had Scarra walks, fly ball, center field, Rice and Judge. 1-0 pitch, 6-4-3. Nicely turned double play by the Blue Jays. So here we go with Valenzuela, Schneider, and Springer.
0: Also, a very, very quick half inning.
1: Yes.
0: Yeah, you got to give it to Spencer Miles. My goodness.
1: Yeah, he was
0: Rule 5 guy?
1: Very good. So Blackburn pitching to Brandon Valenzuela. The catcher is 0 for 3 tonight. Left a switch hitter. And first pitch from Blackburn. Swing on line drive into center field. And that'll get down. Spencer Jones has to play it on the hop. Base hit.
0: It's not everybody who's a Rule 5 guy that can make it on a World Series team.
1: That's right. Got to keep reminding ourselves, this is a team that's, like everybody, a lot of injuries, but when you're the defending American League champions and you lose Max Scherzer, Kirk, Barger, Lucas,
0: Barrios for the year, Bieber's hurt.
1: Yeah, Shane Bieber. There's a lot of guys. Pretty impressive. This will be, you know, Hendrick Pinango. Pinch hitting for Davis Schneider. And he swings through a breaking ball, strike one.
0: Also, you forget, one of the most important people in that pitching staff last year was Chris Bassett, and he's in Baltimore.
1: Right.
0: So very, very different.
1: He was good. He was really good for him.
0: Fernando Cruz is warming up.
1: See if the Yankees can turn a double play. McMahon in on the grass. His team showed it can bunt the last couple of three nights. Here's pitch swung on and pop foul out of play left side. John Schneider told us this. He says, I don't really like the bunt, and I hate hearing it from my younger brother who thinks he can run a Major League Baseball team. But he says, listen, I got guys that can bunt. What do you want me to do? 0-2. Backdoor breaking ball called strike three. Beautifully done by Blackburn. One out. That's his second strikeout. So one down, one on. We get back to the top of the order and the always dangerous George Springer. Strikeout, walk, and a home run. His seventh. Pride of UConn, University of Connecticut. One out, one on. Here's pitch. Blackburn up and in. And it was Duvall brushed him back. And next pitch, he had a 2-2 pitch out of here for a home run. So you're not going to scare George. Got to make some good pitches. I think he's handled them for the most part last night after he got to open up the game with a single. He went 0-for-3 the rest of the night. 1-0 pitch to him, righty on righty. Here's a breaking ball for a strike. Count even at 1-1. Yankees in the bottom of the ninth. Bellinger, Chisholm, and Goldschmidt, 3-4-5. First things first, you got to get out of this and keep it a 2-0 deficit. 1-1. Pitch to Springer. Swing on, hit up the middle, and Jazz is right there. Flips the Volpe, coming across the back, throws the first for the double play. One, well done, well done, well done. Here we go, bottom nine. Yankees have scored just one run the last 17 innings. They're down 2-0 as we go bottom nine on WFAN Yankees Radio, driven by Jeep.
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2: Veteran Jeff Hoffman takes over on the mound for the Toronto Blue Jays. They lead it 2-0 as we go bottom nine. Hoffman pitched last night 2/3 of an inning, zeros across. And for Hoffman, and a heck of a career, 2-3, a 5.57. Those are not the numbers that we saw from him when he was with the Phillies. 2-3, a 5.57 ERA. 24th game now. And giving up a 3.19 batting average. So see if the Yankees can cash in on that. There's Cody Bellinger to lead off. And Bellinger tonight walked twice and popped out to short. 2-0 lead. No runs, three hits for the Yankees. 2 runs, 7 hits for Toronto. First pitch to Belly. Breaking ball for a called strike. Bellinger 4-for-11, 4 strikeouts against Hoffman. Yankees need a couple of base runners and somebody to pop one out of here. It's a pitch. Way outside. 1-1. Susan, you're safely downstairs?
3: I'm safely downstairs. Hoffman's had, since he left Philly, he's just had bad time of it. Yeah, in and out.
2: 1-1. Here's pitch to Bellinger. Swung on, hit hard down the right field line. Oh, and it's snagged by Vlad Guerrero Jr. right before it hit the dirt. One out. Hit it hard. Glad he can play some defense.
3: Well, and John Schneider had made kind of a big thing out of taking Hoffman out of the closer role. And here he is tonight. And try and build him back up because they signed him to a pretty big deal.
2: There's Jazz Chisholm. Tough night for him. 3 strikeouts swinging. Okamoto, third baseman, in on the grass. First pitch away. Ball one. Sinking, hooking, line drive, fair territory, caught by Vladimir Guerrero Jr., just in fair territory. 1-0 here to Jazz, and the pitch from Hoffman, outside, ball two. Jazz Chisholm 0-for-3, couple of walks, couple of strikeouts against Hoffman. Infield pulled around to the right, need base runners. Good count here, 2-0, and a pitch. Backdoor slider for a called strike. 2-1.
3: I'm trying to get that slider over. He missed the first couple. Jazz talking to the umpire about that.
2: And make that the outfield pull to the right for Jazz. Man, there's a lot of room left center field. 2-1. And he takes for a strike, 2-2.
3: Another slider.
2: 86. Slider. Jazz got to do a good job protecting the plate right now. Down the count at 2-2. Here's the pitch. Swing and a miss. That's the same pitch that they got him earlier. Breaking balls down and in. They've been wearing him out on that tonight. That's Golden Sombrero for him. 4 strikeouts tonight. 2 down here in the ninth.
3: And that's what Hoffman threw the whole time. That whole at bat was a slider down and in. 86 and 87.
2: Paul Goldschmidt, last hope here for the Yankees. 2 out, nobody on, 2-0. Blue Jays. First pitch from Hoffman. Swing and a miss. There's that slider. It's working. Swing and a miss. Goldschmidt, 7-for-23, 6 strikeouts at the hand of Jeff Hoffman. Hoffman working quickly. Here's the 0-1. Out of the stretch. He kicks the pitch. Fastball outside corner. Strike two called. These pitchers have been on point tonight.

0: Game on the line here. 0-2 to Goldie. Pitch from Hoffman. Way outside in the left-hand hitter's box. 1-2. Here we go. Ball and two strikes. Two out, nobody on. Bottom nine, 2-0 Toronto. Hoffman to the plate. The pitch way outside. Swing and a miss. Tagged by Valenzuela, and that's it. The Blue Jays rally from losing the first two games by a run. They win last night 2-1. They win tonight 2-0. Get a split in this four-game series. And, man, the Yankees did not have it tonight offensively. And you got to tip your hat to the bullpen work by the Toronto Blue Jays. They were outstanding. They really were good. And a lot of strikeouts littered all throughout the Yankee order this evening. We'll be back with final numbers after this timeout here at Yankee Stadium. Blue Jays earn a split in this series. They beat the Yankees. Shut them out. 2-0 here at WFAN Yankees Radio, driven by Jeep.
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0: 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How about Dalton Varsho's first inning, 65-mile-an-hour double up the third baseline, off the bag, down the line, scored Vladimir Guerrero Jr., who had walked, stole second, and scored from second. This is all in the first inning. And that basically held up as they added another run in the seventh off of George Springer's home run. Here we go with the final numbers. Toronto, 2 runs on 7 hits and no errors, 8 men left on base. The Yankees, no runs, 3 hits, no errors, 5 left on base. 14 strikeouts handed to the Yankees, and in the last 21 innings, they've scored 1 run. Shutout tonight, 1 last night. Mako gets the win, 1-0. Rodon the loss, 0-2. Hoffman is saved, number 4, 2 hours 43 minutes. Attendance 40,002 for Niner. So the Blue Jays fight back. They lose the first two games and come back and win the last two games, a split. We'll see these guys up in Toronto, Ontario, Canada, beginning on June 12. That's just a few weeks away. That'll do it for this portion of our broadcast. New York Yankees Baseball is a production of WFAN in conjunction with the New York Yankees. Studio operations by Alex Azarm, our producer engineer in the booth, Matt Shortis. The executive producer, Ray Martell. The coordinating producer, Aiden Genusis, and production assistants by Rick Roush. The Verizon Business Yankees post-game show is next. For Susan Waldman, I'm Dave Sims, wishing you good night from Yankee Stadium. Jays get out of here with a split of a four-game series. They win it tonight, 2-0 tomorrow. First place, Tampa Bay. We'll talk to you then.
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1: Blue Jays bullpen game just bullied the Yankees tonight. You think back to game four of the division series. Of course, a different way the Blue Jays did it. You didn't have Spencer Miles going 4 1/3 in bulk, 4 1/3 of two-hit ball. But this was a formula, game four of the division series, that eliminated the Yankees last year. Blue Jays went with a bullpen game tonight, and Carlos Rodon was excellent. It was third start of the year, much improved, first stadium start of the season. And the Yankee offense, you know, simply wasted it. Yankees were three hit. They struck out 14 times tonight. And Rodon's stellar five innings, not nearly enough. Yankee offense just didn't have any juice. We welcome you to the Verizon Business Yankees postgame show. It's the Blue Jays 2 and the Yankees nothing. So the Yankees just one run the final 21 innings of this four-game set. That's why the two straight thrilling comeback wins and all the positive vibes and momentum those first 2 days against Toronto. That's why it translates into a split of the four-game set. The offense just went cold. And last night and tonight's really different stories. Trey is Savage, one of the best pitchers in baseball. You know, there are other elite teams around the league that probably don't hit him last night. And tonight, you expect the Yankees to hit some of these pitchers, and they come up empty. So for Toronto, it's the Varsho, seeing-eyed, RBI double off the back, 66 miles an hour off the bat. It's a lone blemish on Rodon's line. An attack-on run. Two runs felt like 10 runs at that point. George Springer going deep yet again against the Yankees off Camilo Doval. That led off the seventh inning. Check that one out into the seventh inning. That was the only Toronto offense. Not the Blue Jays bludgeoned their way to victory these last two nights. One of those scenarios where the Yankee offense didn't have any sort of momentum. There weren't real threats mustered outside of the sixth inning when you really thought they should have cashed in with two on and one out. Think of the post game to make the post game. Hit us up on X, Instagram, and Facebook, WFAN660. Your take on all the action. Read the best post about tonight's game against Toronto, but every game during Yankees postgame on The Fan. And, of course, a story here, and he's going to get going. Over the long haul, you expect Aaron Judge to put up another massive historic season. But Judge on the series, 1-for-15. And tonight, 0-for-4, grounds into the double play to end the eighth inning. And he finishes the series 0-for-his-last-11 with 8 strikeouts. So when you think about why the offense didn't get going, that's a gaping hole right there and a big theme in why they didn't get going. We'll hear from Aaron Boone about that. We'll chat with Susan on the Clubhouse Report. On the Verizon Business Yankees postgame show, it's Verizon Business helping small businesses make it big. 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
11: Duval ready. Here comes the 2-2 to Springer. One out, nobody on. And the pitch. Breaking ball swing on high drive, deep left field. That is leaving the yard. Going back, back, back. Second row. Home run, George Springer. 2-0 Toronto here in the seventh.
1: That came off Camilo Doval. Made it 2-0 Toronto. And directly following, 2-on, 1-out for the Yankees. Really, there weren't real threat. There were other slight opportunities, but 2-on, 1-out, bottom of the sixth inning. Yankees don't cash in with the Jazz strikeout. 1-4 for Jazz tonight. The Golden Sombrero. Then Goldschmidt grounds to third. You follow that up, the missed opportunity, with Springer making it 2-0. On this type of night, where the Yankees are 3-hit and they strike out 14 times, that's our Wendy's Yankees turning point of the game. You can tune to our flagship station, WFAN, tomorrow between 10 a.m. and 11 a.m. to correctly identify the Wendy's turning point of the game. You have a chance to win a $100 Wendy's gift card, courtesy of Wendy's. Eat great even late at Wendy's. Springer homers again against the Yankees. You look at his numbers since the start of 2024 against the Yanks. Now 30 games with 8 homers and 22 RBIs. And that includes tonight. For every home run this season, Yankees Radio will donate $25 to Cars for Kids charity. We're donating. 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Of course, Carlos Rodon, much better tonight. The problem the first two starts was his second time through. It was no problem at all tonight. Even the one blemish, Dalton Varsho, that ball had eyes in the first inning. Off the third base bag after it walked Vladdy, and Vladdy swiped second. The Varsho RBI double, 66 miles an hour off the bat. But Rodon was stellar with the 7 strikeouts over 5 innings of 1-run ball. Just wasn't enough with the way the offense was going. And our strikeouts total, brought to you by Meineke Car Care Centers. Trust your keys with Meineke. Of course, the story last night, a lot of talk about Judge striking out 4 times. Over the long haul, you expect Aaron Judge to be perfectly fine. Tonight, Jazz, who's been red hot, 500 over his last 7 games, he strikes out 4 times. So Golden Sombrero for Jazz. 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Yankee offense went cold the last 21 innings of this series. Just 1 run over those 21 innings. They have some reinforcements coming, which we'll detail coming up. Plus chat with Susan on the clubhouse report. Yankees split this series with Toronto 2-0. Blue Jay final tonight on the Verizon Business Yankees postgame show. It's Verizon Business helping small businesses make it big. 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
1: Welcome back to the Verizon Business Yankees postgame show. So this turns into a split. The Blue Jays win it 2-0 tonight. And our clubhouse report brought to you by the New York Lottery. Gambling problem? Call 1-877-8-HOPE-NY or text HOPE-NY. Well, Susan, this bullpen game just dominated the Yankees tonight.
4: Yeah, it really did. And Aaron Boone was talking about that. He said anytime you have a bullpen game, they can be very, very challenging. And he said, listen, we didn't muster much. And Spencer threw the ball very, very well. Listen, they struck out, what, 13, 14 times?
1: 14.
4: Overall, the last few weeks, this is Boone talking, we've been going through it. We've got to get a lot of guys going. We have not created traffic. Somebody asked him about Judge, and he just said, listen, he's going through it right now. He's a little in between. His timing is a little late. He's obviously not right. Usually what happens is that pretty soon someone will pay for it. The good thing, let me get to Grisham. He was probably not going to be available tonight. He might be an option for tomorrow. So they did all those things. He hasn't come out yet. I didn't see him. He thought Rodon, it was really encouraging. He said, I thought he was great. The fastball was terrific. Lots of swings and misses. It was the best of the three starts. The stuff was there, and it was easy coming out of his hand. He thought he was great. And Rodon was. Rodon is not the story of this game. The story of this is that, and Boone just said, the story is we didn't put any points on the board. That's the story. You know, you can talk about Duvall, you can talk about whatever. The story is that we didn't put any points on the board tonight, and that is the story.
1: Yeah, he can't win any games with no runs and three hits.
4: Right.
1: Rodon was really good. He
4: was
1: great out there.
4: Was really good. And I know the Rule 5 kid was good, but you don't.
0: I think bullpen games are very, very challenging if there's talent, because you see a different pitcher all the time, and you're going from lefty to righty, and they have it. The last time they did a bullpen, in the playoffs they did a bullpen game that he had sorted out absolutely perfectly. I mean, they do that very well here, and that was, and you know, and you knew who to bring in for whom, and even where it was kind of when Jeff Hoffman even came in, that because don't forget Schneider had taken him out of the closer's role, and they made a big deal out of it, and there he was back tonight. So maybe it sort of gets him going also.
21: Right, he had a great ninth inning, and that's a good memory, right? That was game four,
0: yep,
21: where they set it all up, and
0: yep,
21: you had told that story, John Schneider saying we're going to have some fun tonight.
0: Yep.
21: That was the last night of the bullpen
0: and
21: game.
0: And that's but they did have it set up, and you
21: yeah
0: know, they got one of the best, you know, the pitching coaches, and you know, Pete Walker's amazing, and I'm sure they had set it up and they followed the plan perfectly. And what did, when we were talking to John Schneider, he said that they were going to have the kid throw 60 to 65 pitches, and that's what he pitched.
21: Right.
0: He threw, what, 63 pitches, and there he was. He was gone.
21: Wow, 63 pitches, 47 strikes.
0: Yeah. No,
21: wow.
0: I don't know, though. You know, he's not Trey Savage. So,
21: yeah,
0: so you don't know whether he was that good or whether the offense is just in a terrible state right now.
21: Right.
0: You can't. I mean, you're Savage, I'll give it to him yesterday, obviously. He's got great stuff. But we haven't seen him before. And you don't know whether it's, I mean, it's a combination of both. Is there all, nobody's really hitting. You can't, and, you know, and he was good enough, and they hadn't seen him.
21: Yeah, definitely a combination. You can look at the offense overall, because they win the first two games, and they score one run after the first two games.
0: Right,
21: yeah,
0: right.
21: And that winds up in a split here. Outside of that, you have Yovani Cruz and Brent Hedrick, Camilo Doval, Paul Blackburn, but the story certainly wasn't the pitcher.
0: The story, it was not. It doesn't matter what your pitchers do if you don't score any runs.
21: No doubt about
0: it. I mean,
21: it's
0: as simple as that.
21: All right, Susan, appreciate it.
0: All right, big day tomorrow,
21: big
0: though.
21: Big day.
0: Maybe
21: Tampa coming in.
0: All right, well, no, that's not the big story. The story is who's pitching against Tampa.
21: Oh, yes. Oh, yes. So you have Tampa coming in, and you have a certain guy that wears number 45 and is going to the Hall
0: of
21: Fame.
0: Yeah, I think the story is that Gerrit Cole is back. And so what you do is you start the season from tomorrow. How's that?
21: Okay, game one tomorrow. Game 52 is game one. Susan, appreciate it. We'll talk to you tomorrow.
0: Emmanuel.
21: Susan's Clubhouse Report, 2-0, the final score. Yes, that is the big deal tomorrow with Gerrit Cole making his season debut, which we will preview in full. On the Verizon Business Yankees postgame show, it's Verizon Business helping small businesses make it big. WFAN, Yankees Radio.
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4: Strikeout 14 times against that Toronto bullpen. So this series winds up in a split, and it's 2-0 the final. Blue Jays win it tonight. Here's Aaron Boone, courtesy of the YES Network, reflecting on that bullpen game.
5: Look, anytime bullpen game can be challenging offensively, and they matched up well. But we got shut down tonight. Just didn't muster much. I felt like we had some chances. Some pitches maybe to hit some early in some counts, but then, you know, when we were behind, just struggling. I thought Miles threw the ball well for him. We've got to get it going offensively.
6: 14 strikeouts collectively for the team. Does that alarm you?
5: I mean,
6: series, it seems like you guys have struggled.
5: Yeah, I mean, the last couple of weeks, we got to get it going. We got to get some guys going, period. So, And last two nights, have been quieted quite a bit. Just haven't created much traffic ourselves, and just haven't put enough pressure on him.
6: Understanding he's a guy that you never worry about at the plate, but Aaron Judge has been pretty quiet this series. Just what are you seeing from him in his at-bat?
5: Yeah, just going through a little bit right now. Usually that means good things coming on the other side. So, a little in between probably. Fastball's got on him a little out in front of some other pitches. So usually, anytime a hitter goes through it a little bit, it's usually a little timing related. I think that's all it is. So he'll get through it, and somebody will pay the price real soon.
6: Somewhat of a silver lining. Did Rodon look much more like himself tonight?
5: Yeah, it was encouraging. I thought he was great. I thought the secondary was good, but the fastball was terrific. And getting swing and miss, and it's not an easy team to always get swing and miss, but I thought his fastball really played, and the secondary was excellent. So I thought, definitely Carlos is obviously best of the three, but stayed within himself, didn't try and do too much. Again, the stuff was there easy for him, and I thought he was really sharp.
7: Greg,
8: did you end up having Grisham available in any form?
5: Probably not, no.
8: Do you expect him in the coming days to...
5: Yeah, I think there's a chance he's in there tomorrow. So today went pretty well. Like, he did a number of things. We'll move him around some more tomorrow and, potentially be an option for us tomorrow.
7: Meredith and Randy.
6: Caballero definitely a go tomorrow.
5: That's my plan, but I'll go in there and button it up with everyone.
7: Randy.
9: You continue to get frustrated with Duvall, who obviously has the great stuff, and then he leaves one right in the middle and just seems to get hurt by most of his mistakes.
5: Yeah. It looked like a pitch stayed up for Springer. At the end of the day, it's a solo shot that, we didn't put any points on the board tonight. It's a story. So, That's more the story tonight.
4: Yeah, that is the story, and that's the story of our best post-game reaction at WFAN 660 on social media. You have Nick on Facebook who called this lifeless, and there are very few times this year where you go through a game and you feel like the Yankee offense didn't mount much. And you look at the sixth inning where they have two on, one out after the Bellinger walk, and Jazz, one of his four strikeouts tonight, three pitches with two on and one out. Went down on the curveball. Goldschmidt followed with an 0-2 ground ball to third on that same pitch. The curveball, and the Yankees wasted that one chance. But in a game where you have three hits, you strike out 14 times, you might only get that one chance. Maybe the McMahon two-out double in the second inning, the only other opportunity. But that with two out and not one out. Coming up, Yankees, how this has sort of shifted things with a couple of notable absences, but one major addition, maybe two. Coming tomorrow on the Verizon Business Yankees postgame show. It's a Blue Jays 2 and the Yankees nothing in a series split. Verizon Business, helping small businesses make it big. WFAN, Yankees Radio.
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4: Welcome back to the Verizon Business Yankees postgame show. Crowd a shade over 40,000 tonight. They've all emptied out, and the lights are about three-quarters off. The dark skies overhead here at the stadium. Yankees shut out by the Blue Jays 2-0, and they split this four-game set. Now, what's coming is really important. The scoreboard show brought to you by Optimum Fiber, famously fast fiber internet. Rays have won 4 in a row, 19 of their last 23 games, but they were off today, making the trip up to New York. They got to enjoy an off day in New York, and it's Yankees Rays this weekend, a 3-game set. Yankees start this homestand with a split against Toronto. Now, the latter part starts with a notable is underselling it, addition to this team. What Gerrit Cole means, and he'll take the ball tomorrow night, season debut and the much-anticipated return. What Gerrit Cole means beyond a future Hall of Fame pitcher, an ace who takes the ball every fifth day, coming off Tommy John surgery. But the significance to the overall clubhouse and what he's meant to this pitching staff, even when he's been down and imparting his wisdom, what it means when he can take the ball every fifth day, be in it, and impart that wisdom, it's like tenfold. Now, it's one thing to be off the field and doing it, but when you're part of it That can be real uplifting for this group. Now, it's not only Gerrit Cole the Yankees have been dealing without. It's going to be a massive addition to the team. But you look at when Giancarlo Stanton went down, they were 17-9, and they're 13-12 since then. Waiting just for clean imagery on Giancarlo Stanton. Because Stanton feels great when he's swinging every single day. And Jose Caballero, Yankees are 4-6 without him. He could be in the lineup tomorrow. He expects to be in the lineup tomorrow. He said the final box of check today was today. You know, he expected, he said 100%, even if he doesn't feel 100%. Caballero, the gamer, is going to tell you, when I'm on the field, I'm 100%. That was the exact quote today. There have been a few absences, but Gerrit Cole, when you consider the pitching, we saw Carlos Rodon deliver his first stellar performance of the year tonight. Getting Rodon back, now Cole, but Gerrit Cole and what he means to this team. And Jose Caballero near the bottom of that lineup and the elite defense over at shortstop. Starting to trickle back in, and the Yankees, with Cole on the mound tomorrow, it's not just about the return. They are looking to perform at a high clip against a Rays team that has been soaring. The Rays are 33-15. Yankees are 30-21. So over the stretch where the Yankees have gone 13-12, Rays have gone 19-4. That's why the Yankees are six back in the loss column. But plenty of ground to cover. Got to perform well and get back at the Rays who swept you in St. Pete just last month. Come back, and who's opposing Cole tomorrow in a Friday night matchup with Tampa? Detail that on the Verizon Business Yankees postgame show. Plus, the Knicks are running and hiding to a Game 2 victory in the Eastern Conference Finals. So congratulations to the Knicks. They're at 105-86 with 2:46 to play. 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
4: Hey, Rays, the Yankees are now trying to chase down and get back. When you think about the last month, and since they were in St. Pete and were swept away in St. Pete, you've been targeting this matchup with Tampa Bay. The Rays are soaring. Yankees are looking to climb to their level. 30-21 Yankees, 33-15 Rays, and it's Gerrit Cole at the right time. I haven't seen Gerrit Cole, you think about it, since Game 5. Against the Dodgers in that performance, because he felt it during spring training, then went down with Tommy John surgery. So the first real game of Gerrit Cole on a Yankee Stadium mound since Game 5 against the Dodgers. Opposing him, it's Nick Martinez. Fordham Zone is off to an amazing start. 4-1, a 1.51, and he's off 6 shutout against Miami. 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Yankees and the Rays and Gerrit Cole's return. Until then, for our producer engineer in the booth, Matt Shortis, your producer, Alex Cesarman, and for Susan Walbin and Dave Sims, Emmanuel Barbari, saying so long from Yankee Stadium. Once again, the final score, it's a series split. The Blue Jays win it 2-0 on our flagship WFM. We also have full Knicks reaction coming up. Congratulations to the New York Knicks, a 2-0 Eastern Conference Finals series lead. WFAN, Yankees Radio. Have a good night.
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25: There were very limited destruction of property and violence during the uprising, the Black Lives Matter uprising.
26: No threats to the president.
27: She's trying to say that Black Lives Matter was actually less violent, John, than January 6th. We're talking to John McCary, former NYPD lieutenant. Have things gotten worse since Black Lives Matter? Do the bad actors, have they been emboldened to use you're just being racist against me?
28: You know, I love Black Lives Matter. It's the whitest leftist organization possible. And, you know, it's a total divide and conquer strategy. Black Lives Matter riots across this country caused countless millions of damage. People were killed. We had a retired black captain murdered on the street trying to defend a business, just trying to help neighborhoods. There were countless injuries, countless deaths. And, you know, to compare it to January 6th is laughable because people went to jail for January 6th. People were over-prosecuted, overcharged, were given egregious sentences for minor actions. When you have people who were never investigated for any of the riots, the assaults, the destruction to businesses, the looting, no one was held accountable during those Black Lives Matter riots. But when you look at January 6th, it's the total opposite. They went out of their way to investigate people that just traveled to Washington, D.C. that day. Not did anything. But yet they were under government surveillance. They were brought in to hearings, and people that even committed minor crimes were treated as if they were murderers. And you've seen the Democratic Party now switch from saying that they want a decarceral approach to criminal justice, meaning they don't want to put anybody in jail. Yet they were putting people in jail for crossing a barrier, basically trespassing. They were celebrating the death of Ashley Babbitt, who was welcomed into the Capitol and who was shot unarmed. And I always said, could you imagine if during that time I would have shot a black man who was unarmed and just trespassing? Could you imagine if I would have did that, what that response would have been? I would have been in jail, and I would have been fired from the NYPD.
27: I mean, you saw the Biden administration, they imprisoned monks for praying outside of abortion clinics for the FACE Act, right? Because they were blocking the entrance to an abortion clinic. Little old ladies and nuns, if not for President Trump, they'd still be languishing behind bars like the January 6th.
1: Now, a year in rock spotlight, 1978. In June of 78, Darkness on the Edge of Town is released, Bruce Springsteen's follow-up to his breakthrough album, Born to Run. The album charts at number 5.

0: 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It goes to number 18. It features the singles Just What I Needed and My Best Friend's Girl.
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1: 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Coming up.
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6: To learn dialogue policing. Instead of having the riot police respond to riots, he wants the dialogue police to respond to riots. I mean, it's ridiculous.
7: It is. We got to go to break. And as I was watching all these videos, I'm thinking to myself, why aren't the police dressed up in riot gear? Well, this riot's going on for a couple of minutes at least. How are there not cops closer by? They don't want to get involved. I don't think the cops want to get involved anymore either, because they know the leadership doesn't have their back. We got to leave it right there. John McCary, how can people find you and your podcast?
6: Yeah, you just Google my name. I'm out there. John McCary. Appreciate you having me. Great talk with you as always, Lydia.
7: All right. We'll be right back. I'm Lydia Serrani. Don't go anywhere.
8: Missed out? Catch up. 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

0: News. I'm Chris DeMeo. NASCAR icon Kyle Busch has died.
1: He won 234 races across the sport's three national series, more than any driver in history, including 63 in the Cup Series.
0: Fox's Jay Berman. Busch's family said earlier on Thursday that he was hospitalized with severe illness. Kyle Busch was 41. Senate Republicans put off voting on a roughly $70 billion bill to fund immigration and enforcement agencies.
2: Republicans were on the verge of finally ending the ICE and Border Patrol funding impasse. But the president's $1.8 billion compensation fund killed the bill.
0: Fox's Chad Pergram on Capitol Hill. Republican leaders say they won't vote on the measure until they return from the Memorial Day recess the week of June 1st. And Republicans also calling off a vote on a war powers resolution bill that was on the verge of passing. America's listening to Fox News.
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0: Now, I want you to take a listen to this woman, Janice George. She wants to be the next mayor of Washington, D.C., because in New Jersey, they are talking about, but the police want, they're going to impose an 8 p.m. curfew. That Judge Jeanine Pirro, Judge, well, she's state attorney Jeanine Pirro now, she wants to impose a curfew in D.C. So this woman, Janice George, listen to her reason why she does not want a curfew. And the audio is laid over one of their most recent teen riot. You'll hear it. So take a listen to this.
1: As an executive, you have to decide which tools you use and when you use them. And right now, using the curfew as a tool for our young people is dangerous. It is dangerous because we have federal troops who are in our city, mass ICE agents who are in our city.
0: So it's racism. Can't have a curfew because it's racist. Masked ICE agents. I mean, they're so pathetic. They would rather see it burn to the ground because the Democrats, they want, they like this. But don't make no mistake. They do not want to elevate the black and brown community. They don't. If they did, they would want a curfew, right? They would want consequences for these kids because obviously they need tough love. And the number one thing, if Democrats wanted to elevate these minority communities, what would they do? They'd invest in schools. Mm-hmm. They would have better schools, good schools, accountability at schools. Because we have seen, they're called charter schools here in New York City. And the charter schools, they are privately funded. It's kind of like a lottery system in order to get into these schools, right? It's not religious. But they have, the kids wear uniforms. The parents have to be involved. And they're strict as all hell. And the majority of the students are what? Like 98% black and brown. And guess what? Their reading test scores, their math scores, their college acceptance rates through the roof. Same neighborhoods, same color skin of children. Only difference, accountability, uniforms, parent involvement. Guess what? The Democrats, they're against the charter schools. They're against it because they want it. They want them down. They want them beholden to the government. They want them weak. They want them stupid. They want them uneducated. They want them to beg for a handout because it's all about power and control. That's all they care about. That's all the Democrats care about. They really, it's true. Think about it. Because the greatest equalizer on earth is education. They would have after school programs, basketball, you name it, because not every kid's going to be in the NBA or the NFL. But it keeps them busy. They don't care. Instead, they want to peddle the lie, racist this, racist that, ICE agents, divide and conquer, folks. Divide and conquer. It's as old as time, and yet people fall for it. It's really, really frightening how stupid people are and don't realize that the Democratic Party is the party of racists. I'm Lydia Serrani, filling in for Jesse Kelly, who will be back on Monday. We're having a little bit of a technical issue. I know you guys are trying to get through because I'm getting messages on social media too. 877-377-4373. 877-377-4373. You can follow me on social media at Lydia News, LIDIANEWS. We'll be right back.
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4: Good news. 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

In August of 75, the Eagles' fourth album goes to number one and has three top five singles, including the number one title track, One of These Nights. And the boss, Bruce Springsteen, is featured on the cover of Time magazine, and Born to Run becomes his breakthrough album, reaching number one.

0: can have a better education. You know that's not what it is. They can raise your taxes and use that money, and they don't even have to use it for the schools. It's such a lie. Here in New York City, they called it a congestion tax. If you drive into Midtown Manhattan, you have to pay $9. There were people actually protesting in the streets in support of a tax. Think about the Boston Tea Party. There was a literal uprising, a revolution, because people didn't want to pay a tax on a caffeinated beverage. Okay, that's what America used to be about. And now we have Democrats protesting because they want people to pay more money to the government. That's how crazy things have gotten, thanks to the Democrats, because they are destroying one city at a time. I want you to listen to this restaurant server testifying about how the no tax on tips has changed.
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7: Scottish sensations, the Bay City Rollers, finally score a hit in the U.S. with the number one single Saturday Night. In February, former Steve Miller Band member Boz Scaggs has a number two U.S. album with Silk Degrees. Hey! Peter Frampton hits number one with his double live album, Frampton Comes Alive. It would become the best-selling album of 1976.

0: In March, Irish hard rockers Thin Lizzy's sixth album, Jailbreak, scores them a number 12 hit single with The Boys Are Back in Town.
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1: As players, Matt Barnes and Steven Jackson were among the NBA's most intense competitors. 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
2: News. I'm Sue Guzman. NASCAR legend Kyle Busch has died suddenly at the age of 41. It was announced earlier today that he had been hospitalized with a severe illness. Busch won his final race last Friday in a Truck Series event in Dover, Delaware.
3: Kyle Busch wins at Dover for the fifth time in his career.
4: All right.
5: That's awesome. Very good.
2: Go. The call on FS1, Busch's career ranking ninth in NASCAR history. He was a two-time series season champion. Federal prosecutors in Chicago dropping charges against four ICE protesters.
6: The decision comes after U.S. Attorney Andrew Boutros met with a federal judge over redacted grand jury transcripts, revealing he was unaware until recently of alleged misconduct, including a prosecutor meeting with a grand juror outside of proceedings, calling the conduct upsetting.
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1: 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Number 3. You Shook Me All Night Long.

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In August of 75, the Eagles' fourth album goes to number one and has three top five singles, including the number one title track, One of These Nights. And the boss, Bruce Springsteen, is featured on the cover of Time magazine, and Born to Run becomes his breakthrough album, reaching number three in the U.S.

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1: 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However, my word is bittersweet. It's bittersweet because Aaron Rodgers has the Steelers by the balls. He does. He controls the thermostat, the playlist, the entire mojo.
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3: Scottish sensations the Bay City Rollers finally score a hit in the U.S. with the number one single Saturday Night. In February, former Steve Miller Band member Boz Scaggs has a number two U.S. album with Silk Degrees. Peter Frampton hits number one with his double live album Frampton Comes Alive. It would become the best-selling album of 1976.

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19: In
7: January of 1968, Steppenwolf released their debut album, including the single Born to Be Wild, which charts at number 2 in the U.S. Johnny Cash records 2 live shows at California's Folsom Prison, along with June Carter and Carl Perkins. Also in January, the Beatles are number 1 with Hello Goodbye. In London, they launched their own company, Applecore, with a store, a recording studio, and record label. February of 68, Pink Floyd lead singer Syd Barrett is checked into a psychiatric hospital and the band replaces him with David Gilmour. The Beatles, Donovan, Mia Farrow, and others travel to India to study transcendental meditation with Maharishi Mahesh Yogi. And Bill Graham opens the Fillmore East concert venue in an abandoned New York City theater. April of 1968, the musical Hair opens on Broadway for the first of 1,750 performances. It would spawn several top 40 hits, including Aquarius, Good Morning Starshine, and Hair. Simon and Garfunkel released their album Bookends, which goes to number 1 in the US and the UK. The single Mrs. Robinson would go to number 1 in June, thanks to the movie The Graduate.

In April, the Temptations topped the charts with Just My Imagination, their third number one and their 13th top 10 single. Three Dog Night have their second number one single with Joy to the World. And the Rolling Stones album Sticky Fingers is released, including the number one single, Ground Sheet.

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top 10 album, The Captain and Me, with the singles Long Train Running and China Grove. And in June, Joe Walsh and Barnstorm have a top 10 album buoyed by the single Rocky Mountain Way. Also in June of 73, George Harrison scores a number one single, Give Me Love, from the number one album, Living in the Material World. And Chicago's sixth album goes to number one with two top 10 hits, Just You and Me and Feeling Stronger Every Day. In July, 600,000 jam Watkins Glen for Summer Jam, the largest rock festival ever held in the U.S. It features the band, the Grateful Dead, and the Allman Brothers. And in August, those same Allman Brothers released their first album after the death of Duane Allman and had their only hit single with Ramblin'

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0: In January of 69, Creedence Clearwater Revival has a number two hit with Proud Mary. The Beatles perform live for the last time on the rooftop of Apple Records in London. And after touring as the New Yardbirds in September of 68, Jimmy Page renames the band Led Zeppelin and releases their debut, which goes top 10 in both the U.S. and U.K. In February of 69, Detroit rockers MC5 released their debut album, Kick Out the Jams, on Elektra Records. Tommy James and the Shondells have a number one hit with the psychedelic-influenced Crimson and Clover. And San Francisco's Sly and the Family Stone go to number one with the single Everyday People.
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5: California's Creedence Clearwater Revival released their debut LP, which contains the number 11 single, Susie Q. And in August, American band Tommy James and the Shondells have a number one hit in the UK with Money Money. It goes to number 8 in the US. And the Doors have their first number one album and their second and last number one single with Hello, I Love You.
6: When she moves my brain screen out this song.
5: In November of 68, Van Morrison releases his second solo album, Astral Weeks. And Joe Cocker has a UK number one with his cover of The Beatles with A Little Help From My Friends.

0: And in December, Motown holds the top spot with number one hits from Marvin Gaye, I Heard It Through the Grapevine, and the Supremes with Love Child. The Beatles released their first single on their own Apple label, Hey Jude, back with Revolution. The over 7 minute song went to number one in the US and the UK.
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2: In May of 69, Neil Young releases his first album with Crazy Horse, Everyone Knows This Is Nowhere, featuring the song Cinnamon Girl and Down by the River. The Who released a double concept album, Tommy, which goes top 10 in the US and the UK.

David Bowie's single Space Oddity, released to coincide with the Apollo 11 moon landing, reaches number 5 in the UK. Also in July, Bob Dylan has a top 10 hit with Lay Lady Lay in his new deeper-sounding vocal style, which he attributes to quitting smoking.

0: Blood, Sweat, and Tears have a number two hit with Spinning Wheel, popularizing the so-called brass rock movement that includes BST, Chicago, and Electric Flag.
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4: 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It hits number one in the UK and number four in the US.

0: forward to December, Bob Marley and the Wailers released their live album recorded at two concerts in London in July. And Paul Simon has a number one album with Still Crazy After All These Years. The album produces four top 10 hits.
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0: The Beatles released the Phil Spector-produced album Let It Be. It generates 3 number one hits, Get Back, Let It Be, and their final number one, The Long and Winding Road. The Kinks' song Lola, about a romantic encounter with a transvestite, makes number 2 UK and number 9 US. In July, the Stooges released their second album on Elektra Records, Fun House. And British band Mungo Jerry are number one in the UK, number three in the US with the single In the Summertime.
1: Have a drink, have a drive, go out and see what you can find.
0: In August, Eric Clapton releases his first solo album and scores a top 20 hit with his cover of J.J. Cale's After Midnight. Neil Diamond scores his first number one with Cracklin' Rosie. September of 1970, Neil Young has a top 10 album with After the Gold Rush. War, an anti-war protest song by Edwin Starr, tops the charts.
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With the boost from their appearance at Woodstock, San Francisco band Santana hits the top 10 with their debut album, Evil Ways. The festival undoubtedly immortalized Jimi Hendrix and ushered in the era of large rock concerts and arena rock bands. Also in October, Led Zeppelin have their only U.S. top 10 hit when Whole Lotta Love reaches number 4.

the Allman Brothers Band released their debut album on Capricorn Records to good reviews but limited sales. And 7 years after his last number one, Elvis Presley tops the charts with Suspicious Minds.

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0: period when a power failure hits Boston Garden. This week in 1992, Al Unser Jr. wins the closest finish at the Indianapolis 500, beating Scott Goodyear by 43 thousandths of a second, barely half a car length. And this week in 2023, Brooks Koepka won his third PGA Championship and fifth major title.
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3: 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It goes to number one thanks to the number one single, Pick Up the Pieces. Linda Ronstadt has a commercial breakthrough with her

0: Pink 1986, another teen classic, had a huge soundtrack full of hits that we now call alternative. The biggest of all, If You Leave by Orchestral Maneuvers in the Dark.
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0: back on top with the number one album in the U.S. and the U.K. and a number one single, Angie.
1: Come on, baby.
0: Let's Get It On is a number one single and a number two album for Marvin Gaye. Also in August of 73, Stevie Wonder is back with the number four album, Inner Visions. And Florida band Lynyrd Skynyrd released their debut album, had a top 20 hit with Freebird, and tour opening for The Who.
1: Won't you fly?
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2: The Doors released their sixth and final studio album, L.A. Woman, while Paul McCartney releases his second solo album, Ram, which goes to number one UK and number two US. The album includes several jibes at John Lennon and the number one single, Uncle Albert, Admiral Halsey. In May of 71, soul singer Marvin Gaye releases his concept album What's Going On and has three top 10 singles. And Rod Stewart's third solo album goes number one and has a number one single, Maggie May.
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0: their breakthrough live double album at Fillmore East. And in August, the concert for Bangladesh, organized by George Harrison and Ravi Shankar, is held in New York City. In addition to the organizers, Eric Clapton, Bob Dylan, Badfinger, Leon Russell, and Billy Preston appear.
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0: day, a dog pile of people goofing on Robert Sala. Let's welcome in our contestants, though. We have Brandon from Kansas City who's going to play. Hello, Brandon. Welcome.
1: What's up, Benny? How's it going, man? 2 days in a row. Let's go.
0: Okay, you're going to play Sports Jeopardy, and then Lorena pick line one or two, Lorena?
2: Two hung up, so.
3: Number one.
0: It appears number one would be the answer, as Mitch and Mankato hung up. So Nick is in the Commonwealth. Hello, Nick. Welcome. Oh, boy.
3: I put him on the wrong side.
0: Okay, here we go. Hello, Nick.
4: Hey, good morning, Ben. Happy Friday.
0: Hey, Friday, big weekend ahead here, Nick. Okay, you ready to do this, pal?
4: Yeah. Yes, sir.
0: All right, Sports Jeopardy, gentlemen. The categories are, if the man could talk, It Takes Two, and The Monarchy. Now, Brandon, you were on the air first, so please pick your category.
1: We'll go with It Takes Two.
0: Okay, I will name the receiver, gentlemen. Your name is your buzzer. I will name the receiver. You tell me the quarterback that threw them the most touchdowns. All right, $200. Your name is your buzzer, gentlemen. Good luck. And again, I'll name the receiver. Tell me the quarterback that threw them the most touchdowns. He's a Detroit Lions legend, Calvin Megatron Nick. Johnson.
4: Nick. Matt Stafford.
0: That is correct. Matthew Stafford. All right, $400. I'll name the receiver. Tell me the quarterback that threw them the most touchdown passes. 49er legend, Jerry Rice.
4: Nick.
1: Brandon.
0: Nick. Nick.
4: Joe Montana.
0: No. All right.
1: Brandon.
0: Would you like to? What?
2: Yeah, he said Brandon.
0: Go ahead. He said the right name. I couldn't hear him.
2: No, he just said his name.
3: He said his name.
0: All right. What's the answer? I can't hear. What?
1: Steve Young.
0: Yeah, there you go. Steve Young. That's right. All right. Again, It Takes Two. I'll name the receiver. Tell me the quarterback that threw them the most touchdowns at Sports Jeopardy. How about Minnesota Viking legend Randy Moss?
4: Nick.
1: Brandon.
0: Nick.
2: What? Nick. Nick. Only Nick talk.
0: Nick.
4: Dante Culpepper.
0: That is correct. Dante Culpepper. All right. $800. I'll name the receiver. Tell me the quarterback threw the most touchdown passes to him. 49er legend T.O. Terrell Owens.
1: Brandon. Steve Young.
0: No. All right. And you want to steal, Nick? No? All right. It's Jeff Garcia. Nick's the big winner. Enjoy your holiday weekend.
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1: It was a good night for Josh Hart and the Knicks.
2: Brunson sets a screen. Brunson gets through.
3: News. I'm Sue Guzman. President Trump announcing that the U.S. will send an additional 5,000 American troops to Poland comes after he recently ordered the withdrawal of 5,000 U.S. troops from Germany after Chancellor Friedrich Merz criticized the U.S.'s conflict with Iran. Secretary of State Marco Rubio will be attending a NATO foreign minister meeting in Sweden today. President Trump has been threatening to pull the U.S. from the alliance. NASCAR legend Kyle Busch has died at the age of 41.
4: It was announced earlier Thursday that Busch was hospitalized as a result of severe illness. He pulled out of this weekend's Coca-Cola 600 from Charlotte, which was going to be the first time in more than a decade that Busch missed a Cup Series race.
3: Fox's Jay Berman. AAA estimates a record 39.1 million Americans will drive 50 miles this Memorial Day weekend. 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
1: Good morning. President Trump is congratulating this year's class of Coast Guard cadets. He delivered the commencement speech at the U.S. Coast Guard Academy's graduation yesterday in New London.
2: It's a true honor to be here on this magnificent day at one of the most prestigious military academies anywhere in the world, and I'm thrilled to become the first president to ever give a second keynote address to this storied institution.
1: Trump told the class they are America's first responders. He couldn't be prouder of them. As we cool down big time into this Memorial Day weekend, forecasters say rain in the forecast, too. Roads will be busy with drivers, says AAA, despite the high gas prices. Regular 87, 464 today on average in Connecticut, 455, the national average. I'm Jay Corwin.
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6: 84 eastbound, dropping speed a little bit. Exit 51 westbound, you're clear. I don't have any trouble on 91, 291, or 384. Choosing Route 2 east-west, a good idea, no problem. Same with Route 9 and 72. Kelly Quinn.
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0: We have done over 1,800 of these shows. And most nights, I come out here and I talk to the audience beforehand. And tonight, I thought I'd talk to the audience in here and the audience out there at home. This show, I want you to know and you to know, has been a joy for us to do for you. In fact, we call this show the Joy Machine, all right? Lewis stole it from us, and we are currently in litigation right now. You better lawyer up, buddy. We call it the Joy Machine because to do this many shows, it has to be a machine.
1: Yeah.
0: But the thing is, if you choose to do it with joy, it doesn't hurt as much when your fingers get caught in the gears. And I cannot adequately explain to you what the people who work here have done for each other and how much we mean to each other.
1: Yeah.
0: So I will just say... I would just say to them, you are all the great Achilles whom we knew. Now, on night one of the Colbert Report back in the day, I said, anyone can read the news to you. I promise to feel the news at you. And I realized pretty soon in this job that our job over here was different. We were here to feel the news with you. And I don't know about you, but I sure have felt it. And I just want to let all y'all know, in here and out there, how important you've been to what we have done. The energy that you've given us, we sincerely need that to have done the best possible show we could have for you for the last 11 years. You've given it to us, we've given it all right back to you. What would you call that, Lewis?
1: I would call that a reciprocal emotional relationship.
0: That's exactly right. Because we love doing this show for you, but what we really, really love is doing this show with you. Now, I'll say to you what I've said to every audience for the last 11 years, and I have meant it every time. Have a good show. Thanks for being here. And let's do it, y'all.
2: And there you have it. Stephen Colbert signs off last night. What a quick year. I can't believe it's already been a year. I remember when it was announced and misrepresented in the media, which it continues to be. I mean, it was canceled. The model's over. The model's changing. Seth Meyers should honestly be downsizing right now because how that show's still on the air is beyond me. 11 years he got to do The Late Show and make a whole lot of money. A lot of guests last night. It ended with Sir Paul McCartney, who's just everywhere these days, which was a very beautiful, kind of profound, full circle moment. Paul McCartney on the actual stage where he and the rest of the Beatles played the Ed Sullivan Show. I mean, this is the Ed Sullivan Theater. This is where Stephen Colbert got to do his show for the last 11 years. And there was a smattering of other guests. Ryan Reynolds popped up. I'm trying to think of Paul Rudd, you know, different celebrities popping up. And then in the end, the rest of the late night TV talk show hosts, like, as one, an Avengers of sorts. Kimmel, John Oliver, Seth Meyers, who, seriously, start downsizing. Fallon. I would imagine Fallon was there. I mean, and Fallon works hard for his money, and he works hard for his numbers. People are still inclined to believe the fix is in, that free speech is in danger. And for a while there, I'm like, it's just patently absurd. I mean, Kimmel every night not only goes at Trump, but he goes at him for real. He doesn't go at him the Johnny Carson way with ba-dum bum. Like, he goes at him, he cries. It's visceral. It's angry. Very much the televised late night angry American. I don't know who wants to be angry at 11:45. It's when you want to drift off to sleep. You know, I had Johnny Carson holding cards up to his Carmack or whatever the name of that was. And Letterman's pet tricks, whatever that was. I mean, you're supposed to be decompressing from your day, not getting ratcheted up again. I mean, they're misguided. But nonetheless, they all gathered around to talk and take their pot shots. Jimmy Kimmel even called for a boycott. He's like, when I got my 3 days recently, you all canceled your Disney Plus subscriptions. Nobody really Kimmel, should kind of get over yourself. Why didn't you all cancel your Paramount Plus subscriptions in defense of Stephen Colbert? And he's like, oh, that's right, because none of you have them. Yeah, make fun of the streamers. That's a brilliant move, because that's where everything is heading. For me, what's most upsetting about this, if there's anything upsetting about it, it was interesting to hear Colbert refer to what he initially was, which was a gimmick. It was an act. He was the kind of, he was his own Ron Burgundy. He had created a character that was this witless conservative news host who then suddenly, when he shifted over to The Late Show, when he went from the Colbert Report to The Late Show, it took him a minute to adjust to, all right, what's going on here? We've seen these wars before. Jay Leno and Conan O'Brien, and we're giving you the show. We're taking the show back. We're putting him in. You'll come on from 11:30 till 12, then he'll come on at 12. We've seen them juggle these balls, and these balls get dropped. And, you know, and I just think about the landscape of television my whole life. I mean, there was a time when I would go home, you know, and starting from 12:30 to 4 p.m., I had soap operas to watch. That's not the case. There's 1 hour of soap operas a day now. Daytime TV has completely changed. A lot of it is local programming. Late night TV is something people are looking at as, it's a lot of money. I mean, the sitcom, in a lot of ways, it's going through a hell of a transformation, an overhaul, if you will. But still, they maintain, no, this is censorship. This is us being shut down, even while all of our monologues still go wherever we want them to go. But they maintain, yeah, but CBS is caving. You know, Kimmel, he's on ABC. This is a CBS thing. McCartney even riffed about how he doesn't like change at all. He even talked about his iPhone and the constant software updates. And he's like, you know, I bought it not wanting it to change. It's constantly changing. In Colbert's monologue, he said, a lot of people have been asking me what I plan to do after tonight. And the answer is drugs. He'll obviously be very busy. He is, at the very least, big-hearted, you know, moderately entertaining guy. But the show, the figure bloated on. I'm looking around radio. I'm seeing some of the biggest names in radio losing their jobs. These industries are changing. They're shifting. Podcasts. There's a lot of competition from streamers to podcasts. To run around and say Trump, to turn Trump into some sort of a Machiavellian figure. And that's not to say he doesn't slap down, they should take him off the air immediately, off the air. He's terrible, not fun. I mean, if any of this were true, Saturday Night Live would have ended years ago. I mean, it would have ended back when Alec Baldwin was playing him. It would have never moved on to the next guy, Aaron Austin Johnson, something to that effect. He actually comes to Mohegan Sun. He's playing Mohegan Sun on Friday, June 26th. He does a dead-on, a very funny Trump. That show would be in danger. But again, that's NBC, and this is a CBS thing. Or so the media wants us to believe.
3: 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Quiet weather today, but not the best of news for the holiday weekend. Hi, everyone. I'm News 8 Chief Meteorologist Gil Simmons. Dry, cool today. Sun with clouds. 60s to about 70. Rain slowly moving across the state. Plan on it tomorrow. Late morning western and late day eastern. Get an update anytime on the News 8.
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6: The Red Sox return to Fenway tonight, opening a weekend series with the Twins. The Sox coming off a series sweep of the Royals. The Knicks are two wins away from the NBA Finals, using a big second half to thump the Cavs, taking a 2-0 lead in the Eastern Conference Finals. And NASCAR is mourning the loss of two-time Cup champion Kyle Busch. He died yesterday after being hospitalized with a severe illness. Busch was 41 years old. I'm Matt McCoy.
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1: We got the badminton net up. Very excited about a Memorial Day picnic at the Armstrong compound this weekend, right?
2: I got edged out, man. We thought about heading down to my parents' house, but my brother's going to be there, my sister with her three kids, my other brother with his kid. If it was, 80 degrees and sunny, I would be there. But I was not prepared to deal with that many children in one house inside all weekend. So we're sticking around. I'll get some pictures. And that'll be just fine. And my other brother just had his second kid, still somehow finding his way through a 800 square foot apartment in Brooklyn with two kids.
1: Wow, really?
2: So,
1: yeah.
2: God bless him. Ninth grandchild, my parents.
1: So. Yeah. I feel like this is, as I finally get to know you all these years later, Mike, I feel like this is going to be completely lost on you, but there's going to be a time, I believe, when he looks back on being cramped up in that apartment with babies as the greatest time of his life. Like I said, you probably are like, no, Vin. It's hell on earth, and there's no way he'll recall it fondly. But I believe he will, and I don't even know him.
2: I think he will recall it fondly. It sounds like a complete and utter nightmare to me, but I think he will recall
1: it
2: fondly.
1: It's so interesting.
2: And it's not a walk-up. They've got an elevator in a Brooklyn apartment, and that does make it more manageable, even I would admit, because the idea of walking up with, you remember all the baby gear. Now, think about having kids in the 2020s. It's, that multiplied by 40% for, what the required safety baby gear is these days.
1: Yeah. What is the number, Mike? It's probably something you know off the top of your head. Like, what does it cost to raise a child in America today, to the age of 18?
2: It's, I think now pressing $250,000.
1: Wow.
2: Sounds
1: about right. I mean,
2: so much because, if you're in New York City, if you are in, pretty much everywhere in New England, the cost of daycare that you have to throw down for, that's approaching $30,000 to $40,000 for a 1 year old in New York City, Boston, most of Connecticut, et cetera. So, yeah, it definitely depends on what your setup is, because that's a huge, huge chunk of it, is that piece of it. And so it varies quite a bit. Raising one in Louisiana is a fair bit more affordable than the Northeast.
1: Yeah. I did a story kicking off this morning here in Connecticut anyway, where Eversource is seeking an 11% rate hike. Here in Connecticut, it'll take effect July 1st next year. In the meantime, the incumbent here in Connecticut, the governor who's seeking re-election, he says he's given us a break on our Eversource bills and our electricity bills, UI as well, this summer, because, of course, he's seeking to be re-elected. And next year, it's just like it's going to be retroactive, because I think it's a 13% rate hike residential. And I'm just dumbfounded by this, because the electricity bills, I don't even know how he can run a successful campaign with the bills being where they're at now. And then talking about a hike next year, but we'll give you a break this year, and then just take it back in 12 months' time.
2: Well, I mean, how are they supposed to fund all of these AI data centers if they can't jack up your residential electricity rate by 11%, right?
1: Yeah.
2: Come on, we gotta feed the likes of Elon Musk and Sam Altman here. We suddenly have a whole lot more demand for electricity than we do have supply. So, I think these are all going in one direction. The profits of the likes of Eversource and other utility companies have become a very prominent target in 2026 once again, because they have seen profits increase while pushing these rate hikes through. And so I suspect that this is going to be a big political target over the course of the next, well, next several months as everybody gets into campaign mode here. But, yeah, I tell you, you know, between the local stories here, have you reported anything on the Utah data center that they're trying, that Kevin O'Leary's trying to build? They want to build a 40,000-acre data center in Utah. The location was chosen because it's got easy access to a nat gas pipeline, but none of us can really fathom what that means. That's about the size of Washington, D.C., for one data center.
1: That is insanity.
2: It's like two and a half times Manhattan. Yeah. It is unbelievable what they are talking about doing there. Obviously, a lot of local pushback, a lot of water resources that would need to go to it, and massive questions as to whether or not this thing will ever get built.
1: But comparatively speaking, where's the Apple compound at, size-wise?
2: You mean like the Apple headquarters?
1: Yeah. I watched a documentary about it once. It was kind of fascinating to see. Yeah, to see the way they live there. Well, I guess it's, yeah, I mean, so that's including the housing.
2: The Apple headquarters in Cupertino, California.
1: Yeah, yeah, all right.
2: Spans 175 acres. Talking about 40,000.
1: Yeah, yeah.
2: Yeah. It's just,
1: okay. Yeah. So Vinnie Penn saying it's comparable. I'm a bit off. I'm a smidge off. I tried. That's astounding. Is the resistance, is it just futile?
2: I don't know. You more and more you're hearing local municipalities really push back hard against these things.
1: Yeah.
2: You know, a town in Massachusetts became the first town in the country to outright ban them. There's an existing one in Lowell that's getting sued over, you know, alleged misrepresentations they had in their environmental filings. Maine almost passed a statewide ban. So I do think the idea of us, you know, not building data centers, yeah, that's futile because this is the single biggest driver of the economy right now. And so the powers that be are not going to forbid these things from being built. The real question is, are they going to be built in a way that requires some planning and build out of electricity resources, or is it going to be a bunch of data centers competing with you and me for electricity and water resources? Because that's the way it's going right now.
1: Yeah, that's fascinating stuff. Again, we're on with Mike Armstrong. Check in with him this time every week. Financial Exchange, of course, airing weekdays right here. What are you guys tackling going into the three-day weekend, too? Do you approach these kind of holiday weekends or longer weekends, your Thursday, your Friday shows a little bit differently otherwise? Jobs reports still come out same time or what?
2: Everything still comes out the same amount. I think there's, you know, the trading activity slows down. When there's long weekends like this, I also, you know, my ears perk up recently because that's been when, you know, the Trump administration has made big actions on all sorts of things, right? You think about the actions of the war in Iran or the Venezuela stuff or even tariffs. It all usually occurred on a weekend going into some time away from markets. But this week, a few things to cover. NVIDIA reported earnings, so that's of interest. Walmart had some pretty interesting earnings, mostly because they were talking about what higher gas prices are doing to their sales.
1: Oof.
2: No surprise here. Yeah. Consumers are strapped with higher gas prices and can't afford quite as much stuff from Walmart. But the big stuff that just keeps hitting the presses is all about initial public offerings, IPOs. So SpaceX just had to file their documents because they want to go public in June. OpenAI, the ChatGPT maker, is suspected they might file as soon as tomorrow. And so we suddenly have all these companies racing to public markets to try and take advantage of the moment that we're in with markets right now. And we're getting a look under the hood of these once private companies. And it's pretty fascinating.
3: Fox News, I'm Sue Guzman. President Trump announcing that the U.S. will send an additional 5,000 American troops to Poland comes after he recently ordered the withdrawal of 5,000 U.S. troops from Germany after Chancellor Friedrich Merz criticized the U.S.'s conflict with Iran. Secretary of State Marco Rubio will be attending a NATO foreign minister meeting in Sweden today. President Trump has been threatening to pull the U.S. from the alliance. NASCAR legend Kyle Busch has died at the age of 41.
4: It was announced earlier Thursday that Busch was hospitalized as a result of severe illness. He pulled out of this weekend's Coca-Cola 600 from Charlotte, which was going to be the first time in more than a decade that Busch missed a Cup Series race.
3: Fox's Jay Berman. AAA estimates a record 39.1 million Americans will drive 50 miles this Memorial Day weekend. 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
2: Good morning. Those in the know in Connecticut say the unemployment rate, it's a 0.2% to 5% now. John Babak has more.
3: The state labor department says despite the percentage increase, the state added 5,700 jobs last month, bringing the total payroll in the state to 1.725 million jobs. Professional and business services, manufacturing and utilities showed the biggest increases. Information, financial, and government the biggest declines. Most of the increase in unemployment attributed to more graduates in the workplace.
2: And forecasters say after this very hot week, it's a big cool down for the long Memorial Day weekend. Meanwhile, AAA saying those gas prices, they're staying high. $4.55 the national average today for regular 87 Connecticut, $4.64. I'm Jake Orwin.
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5: 91 north and south, still moving a good line. I don't have any trouble on 84 westbound, eastbound, heavy exit 51, 44 Albany Avenue clear. Even Route 9 between 84, 91 and moving down to Middletown, rolling. Route 2, you're good. Kelly Quinn.
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3: 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A Tale of Two Talk Show Hosts. 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
3: Ian Jarvis, welcome to the show. I appreciate you taking the time to come on. So you are a very busy character actor, if you will, but this time around a novelist.
5: Yes.
3: Tell me about the escape artist.
5: You know, I'm someone who believes that in our life, I think we get somewhere, I don't know, maybe 8 to 10 major decisions that we make. These are the ones that, you know, impact us for a decade. You know, you marry, you know, do you join the army, wherever you go. And I think everyone gets those, but I think when we're young, they happen to us. We don't actually make the decision. So I'm 21 years old, and I decided I wanted to get involved in a drug deal. This is way back when. And, of course, it all went south, and I wound up escaping from half a dozen FBI agents at an airport in New York and made my way to Canada, wound up on an airplane to Europe, and spent 8 years as a fugitive in Paris, London, Ibiza, Corsica, a whole bunch of places like that. And this story is largely that story and the insanity and the crazy life I lived. And it rounds up with my return to the U.S. to face the music, clean up my act. I faced 7 years in prison. And the fact that after I got out of there, I got custody of my daughter and turned my life around.
3: Wow.
5: Became a CEO.
3: Well, congratulations on getting custody of your daughter. That's probably the biggest achievement.
5: Yep, major.
3: You're, I have a daughter
5: you're
3: myself.
5: You're absolutely right.
3: Yeah.
5: Yeah, absolutely right.
3: Give me a timeline here. And again, we're on with the Ian Jarvis. You might have seen him in Law & Order, Special Victims Unit, The Blacklist. Your life sounds like an episode of The Blacklist, if I'm being honest a little bit. Living on the run while, at the very least, trying to keep an acting career going? Or did the acting career come after, before? Give me the timeline.
5: Yeah, the timeline is, you know, this is the bust occurred in the early 70s, and I, you know, people talk to me with cultural references about the 70s in the United States, and I have no idea what they were because I was out of town.
3: Okay,
5: you know,
3: yeah.
5: I missed it all. So I got back, and then in the early 80s, I got custody of my, you know, I went through the whole thing with the legal system, and then I got custody of my daughter, and there was no acting. There was nothing on my highlight in my life at that point. But you know, when you get custody of your daughter, it focuses the mind wonderfully. And 90 days after I got custody of her, I completely BS'd. I mean, I'm not exaggerating. The only words on my resume that were honest was my name and my address, and everything else was made up. But I talked my way into a job for a major French company, and 18 months after I started that job, I was vice president of the U.S. division.
3: Wow.
5: Because I was ready. You know what I mean? It was my time.
3: Yeah.
5: And so, you know, I brought my daughter up for those 10 years, and, you know, my last, I wound up, this was in the cosmetics industry. I had companies, and I was, you know, my woolly history became very charming once I became successful. So, you know, I had a bunch of different jobs, and then I sold my last company. And when I sold my last company, you know, I'm talking about these 8 to 10 decisions. I was facing one where I was like, okay, what do I want to do with the rest of my life? And I said, I want to have a creative life. I'm, you know, business is over. My daughter's in college. I want to have a creative life. And I went into, I started taking piano lessons. So now I write music. I started, acting, and this is, you know, in 2004, and then I started writing about 10 years ago. So I'm living that life.
3: You know, it's interesting because I saw the composer end of the equation. to compose music, never mind to have a successful acting career. Obviously, you're gifted, or at the very least, an interest in the arts, and you had to be aware of it. Or maybe you didn't become aware of it until later. But just how did you keep those pursuits at bay? You just tangled up with the wrong guys at a young age?
5: Yeah, you know, there was, you know, some people are so lucky. You know, they're 9, 10 years old, and they wake up and they go, I want to be this, or I want to be an actor, or I want to be a veterinarian, or whatever it is, right?
3: Yeah.
5: But for the rest of us, the phrase I use, our career path is a pinball game.
3: The ball goes here. It's funny you mentioned, I have a daughter and a son, and I have this conversation with them. I knew exactly what I wanted to be when and my mother used to always say, you don't know how lucky you are that you know what you want to do. People go their whole lives not knowing. And I had that conversation with my kids, too, because they would waffle. And I always wanted to be a writer. You know, I wound up on the radio. But my mom did used to say there are people who go their whole lives not knowing. And that's got to be maddening.
5: I couldn't agree more. And I think there's a lot of us out there who don't. And, you know, my life was just this pinball machine. And the ball kept rolling around. But, you know, my spaceship would crash on the side of a mountain. And I had, you know, I didn't have any choice. I crawl out of the wreckage and have to make my way up, and it just kept happening and happening. But at the moment that I turned, you know, sold my last company and decided on the arts, that's the first time that I knew what I wanted to be.
3: Yeah.
5: And there wasn't about holding it at bay. I was ignorant. I was just living from day to day, and you know, I had incredible adventures. I mean, the book's essentially a movie.
3: It's begging to be adapted. It's called The Escape Artist. You know, and it's interesting because we talk about your penchant for the arts, but the CEO end of the equation. You had business acumen, too.
5: There's creativity there, too. I mean, it's all...
3: Sure,
5: you know, look,
3: sure.
5: I think we spend our lives, you know, the best of us learn how to solve problems and solve them quickly. And, you know, there's a lot of creativity in that, too. But at the end of the day, the creative life as opposed to the business life is so much more fulfilling for me personally.
3: Yeah. And again, we are on right now with Ian Jarvis, and we're talking about The Escape Artist. Who plays you in the movie?
5: I'll make it easier on you.
3: Who plays young you, the younger you, you know, where the action really took place, 70s and 80s you?
5: Yeah, the guy, you'll pull his name from in a second, the Brokeback Mountain, the guy who didn't die.
3: The guy who didn't die, but...
5: Jake Gyllenhaal.
3: Okay, I was thinking of the characters. Because Jake Gyllenhaal died in the movie, and Heath Ledger lived in the movie, but in real life. Yeah.
5: Oh, that's very funny. Oh, I'm sorry. You're absolutely right. That's so funny.
3: Yeah, yeah. You know what? I'll tell you what, too. Gyllenhaal's fantastic. He got kind of... he didn't get the acknowledgement in that film. He was fantastic in that film and many others since then. The Escape Artist sounds wildly compelling. Let me ask you, though, and I know you have other interviews lined up. It's interesting to hear you say, you know, I just left the country in the 70s. That was so prevalent in the 70s. I don't want to put you in the same, you know, categories. But like Roman Polanski was this popular filmmaker who was able to just... I'm just going to leave the country until things calm down. Horrible things calm down. You know, that's not something you'd be able to pull off today. What was it like to live, like, on the run in another country, from country to country?
5: It is so challenging, and it is so energizing at the same time because, you know, I landed in Paris. I had no money. I didn't know anyone. I didn't speak the language, you know, and ultimately I became fluent because I lived there for a couple of years. But you said something which is very interesting. I'm drawn to it. You couldn't do this today.
3: Yeah.
5: You couldn't pull it off today because there were no computers then. I was a wanted escaped federal felon, but nobody knew how to find me.
3: Yeah. Yeah.
5: And today that would be very different. But the challenges of landing in a place like this where you know no one, where you have no past, your past is completely eliminated when you show up like this.
3: Yeah.
5: When you just blow out of the States like I did. So the challenges were enormous. But I was 21, 22. You just get up every day and you just solve another problem.
6: Yeah.
5: You just keep moving forward.
6: Well, and it's like...
5: And then you turn around and eight years is over. But you get to a point... You get to a point where you've got to clean it up. You've got to come home.
6: Yeah.
5: You can't do that for the rest of your life.
6: And to quote Heat, you know, the Robert De Niro, Al Pacino movie, Heat, you know, when you're in your early 20s and you feel that heat coming from around the corner, you got to get up and go. It's like, that's what De Niro says. I had to go. The Escape Artist, your first book, hosts the radio show, giving you the business. It's compelling stuff, man. I wish you the best of luck. With the book, and I believe a film adaptation is coming. I'll keep my eyes out.
5: From your lips. A pleasure. Really appreciate the call. Really appreciate the conversation.
6: Ian Jarvis, thanks again.
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4: January of 1967, Los Angeles band The Doors released their debut album, which eventually goes to number 2, and features the single Light My Fire, which goes to number 1 in July. The Rolling Stones released Ruby Tuesday, an ode to a groupie written by Keith Richards. The song takes them to number 1 in the U.S. in March. And San Francisco band The Jefferson Airplane released the surrealistic Pillow album, scoring 2 top 10 hits with White Rabbit and Somebody to Love.

0: In March of 67, Buffalo Springfield re-releases their debut album to include the hit single For What It's Worth. In April of 67, Give Me Some Lovin' by the Spencer Davis Group goes to number 7 in the U.S. with vocals by 17-year-old Steve Winwood. And in May, Elvis Presley marries his 21-year-old girlfriend Priscilla in Las Vegas. In May, Mitch Ryder hits number 4 with Devil with a Blue Dress, Good Golly Miss Molly. And the Jimi Hendrix Experience released their debut in the UK. In July, they tour the US as the opening act for the Monkees in support of the US album release.
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0: Vinny Penn Project.
1: Now. All right, so hey, we never touched on the fact that the big upset, Luke Bronin and John Larson. Interesting stuff on a lot of levels. And Luke Bronin made history by snapping up the Democratic endorsement from Rep. John Larson. It was 10 minutes before 8 p.m. on May 11. Last week's gathering of Democrats to choose a candidate for the first district town by town voting was underway for the 419 delegates. The convention would either endorse Larson or his challenger, former Hartford mayor, who came in during the chaos and left amidst a bit of chaos, Luke Bronin. It was too close to call after one round of balloting with two other candidates also receiving votes.

0: A Larson win at this convention would amount to business as usual. 77 years old, a veteran of 14 terms in Congress, collecting his party support for yet another 2 years in D.C. Bronin and maybe others would then face Larson in a primary in exactly 3 months. A Bronin win? Nah. But the primary would still happen, but with his name above Larson's as the party favorite. Never in Connecticut's history, or so it is said, had a political party snubbed a sitting member of Congress vying to stay in office. Certainly not in the modern era, since the middle of the 20th century. And yet it happened here. But there's interesting things about the Bronin victory. Sure, on the surface, and the way the media wants to sell it to us, it's a party seeking change. And yeah, practicing what they preach as far as practicing what is preached as far as term limits. It's been enough time, fresh blood, new blood. We're changing the game. We got to. The times are changing. We're to the Mamdani wing. Like, there's a million places you can go. But the fact of the matter is, Bronin earned $237,000 consulting for a civic organization funded in large part by two prominent benefactors. Then they maxed out their contributions to his congressional campaign. So this historic upset involving a working-class progressive with a storied record of taking on corporate power. And to be sure, Larson's ending this very week, make it noise. Bronin emerged victorious. He counts himself among a roster of Democrats whose perceived electability and moderate politics landed them a seat on the bench. A months-old political action committee dedicated to advancing, quote-unquote, the next generation of Democratic leaders. They are funneling millions of dollars to boost corporate-friendly moderates while sharing the same big-money donors, political consultants, and often the same policy proposals, quote and unquote. The dark money network, this is according to the AP, is largely bankrolled by a billionaire hedge fund manager, Stephen Mandel, and his spouse, Susan. They're also the central backers of, get a load of this, the Connecticut Project, which, as the organization's website states, rather emphatically consists of two independent, distinct, and separately funded and governed organizations. So they're billionaire backers. His tech bros, his billion, the oligarchy, the billionaire benefactors. Isn't this every? Doesn't this embody everything Chris Murphy is spending all of his time, a longstanding member of the Democrat Party, raging against? Isn't this the very thing he's telling everyone every day is going to take place in the fall, and yet it's happening in his party in the spring? Involving a gentleman he's spent a lot of time with and worked alongside. Isn't Chris Murphy ultimately in the mix here? And like spending a considerable amount of time posting clips where he warns of something that he's doing right under Connecticut's collective nose. How else can you look at it? A recent campaign finance disclosure shows that Bronin for Congress paid $10,000—that's chump change—to a newly incorporated company.
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13: News. I'm CJ Papa. President Trump says he's willing to give Iran a couple of days to send its response to the latest U.S. proposal. While in Sweden this morning at a meeting of NATO leaders.
14: We await word on those conversations that are ongoing. There's been some slight progress. I don't want to exaggerate it, but there's been a little bit of movement, and that's good. The fundamentals remain the same. Iran can never have a nuclear weapon.
13: Secretary of State Marco Rubio adding.
14: They're trying to convince Oman, by the way, to join them in this tolling system in an international waterway. There is not a country in the world that should accept that.
13: NASCAR Nation in mourning after a legendary driver suddenly dies.
15: Kyle Busch was battling a severe illness before his death, according to his family, but not much more is known.
13: Fox's Chandley Painter, the two-time NASCAR Cup Series champ, was known as Rowdy to fans, capturing more than 200 career wins. Kyle Busch was just 41 years old. 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
2: Good morning. President Trump is congratulating this year's class of Coast Guard cadets. He delivered the commencement speech at the U.S. Coast Guard Academy's graduation yesterday in New London.
3: It's a true honor to be here on this magnificent day at one of the most prestigious military academies anywhere in the world. And I'm thrilled to become the first president to ever give a second keynote address to this storied institution.
2: Trump told the class they are America's first responders. He couldn't be prouder of them. As we cool down big time into this Memorial Day weekend, forecasters say rain in the forecast, too. Roads will be busy with drivers, says AAA, despite the high gas prices. Regular 87, 464 today on average in Connecticut, 455, the national average. I'm Jake Orwin.
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7: 84 eastbound, that crash, it's turning into a bigger mess. It's now two lanes out, right and center, as you're coming up exit 4648. And that is my only headache. Looking westbound, wide open, 91 north and south, Route 2, Route 9, all in good shape. Kelly Quinn.
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2: In November, George Harrison's triple solo album goes to number one in the U.S. and the U.K. The album yields a number one single in My Sweet Lord. And TV sitcom The Partridge Family generates a number one hit with I Think I Love You, with vocals by newly minted teen idol David Cassidy.
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0: Clapton forms Derek and the Dominoes and releases an album including guest appearances by Dwayne Allman. The single Layla goes top 10 in the U.S. and the U.K.
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0: Dearly beloved,
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2: We're outside the Ed Sullivan Theater, where at any moment the guests could arrive. And by the way, this is new. Normally you can see when guests come in and out of the building, but they are keeping it very top secret.
0: We have only one more show left, and it is our...
3: Here's what we know about Stephen's swan song. The show will be extended to 90 minutes. Jimmy Fallon and Jimmy Kimmel are airing repeats so they can sit in the audience with the Strike Force 5. As for his final guests...
4: A lot of coughs, so it's definitely someone big. We've only seen shoes, but I don't know anyone's shoes.
3: George Clooney remains the biggest fan theory since he was the first guest, but Stephen says his true Hail Mary booking would be Pope Leo. He even wrote directly to His Holiness with an invitation.
5: If we can get the Pope here, that would be amazing. Even if we did it in a virtual.
0: Final week, Steve. I love this for us.
3: And starting tomorrow, Byron Allen's long-running series, Comics Unleashed, takes over Stephen's time slot.
6: Byron Allen!
3: I was exclusive with the billionaire media mogul.
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8: We talked about our love of talk shows, Johnny Carson, making people laugh. We had shared our pain, our ups, our downs. He cried. I cried. I mean, we really connected. So when he got the word that I'd gotten the show, he texted me and said, wouldn't it be great if Johnny Carson saw us at this moment?
0: You had to be touched when you got that.
8: Oh, my God. You know, but that's who he is. He's just a good human being.
0: Is there anything you can tell us about the first show?
8: You're going to see new comedians that you've never heard of before. You know, because the show's been around for 20 years, and we've had on over 1,000 comedians. An unknown Kevin Hart, an unknown Chelsea Handler, Tiffany Haddish, Cheryl Underwood, and... Friday at 11:35, I guarantee you, you're going to laugh so hard, you may need to call for oxygen.
7: Well, there you have it. I may even tune in, and I haven't tuned in years. You know, I don't want to take pot shots at Colbert. He was affable enough, likable enough. I really liked the Colbert Report when it first started. It was very funny satire. Anybody who's ever listened to this show knows what a geek I am for entertainment. I take hits for it all the time, what a fan I am of television, of movies, of books, of music. I can't think of a Stephen Colbert interview or segment. Nothing comes, the closest I get to anything, memory-wise, and I'll tell you, I can tell you Arsenio Hall stuff. That I remember, Arsenio Hall's interview with Vanilla Ice, I could tell you about right now. Controversial, entertaining, you know, Bill Clinton coming out wailing the sax, his interview with Wilson Phillips, who then this, wait, what's going on? They're the daughters of who? I could get, and that's going back how many decades? I can't think of a Colbert moment that made news. He cried once. He did a very touching, effective. I don't know if it was tied to a surgery he had or a death in his family. I remember that.
9: You don't remember him dressed up as a shot during the vaccines and stuff like that?
7: No.
9: It was ridiculous. It was utterly ridiculous. That's why I remember it.
7: Yeah, no. I remember something sad where he cracked and he, and I'm not saying that mocking, it was actually quite effective. He delivered a very teary eye, if anybody can recall, 844-960-1410. And at the end of the day, that's what this is. I mean, I could tell you stuff from when Joan Rivers took over The Tonight Show. I could tell you Johnny Carson stuff. Yeah, a lot of them, it's kind of not fair. They're coming up in your feeds. You get kind of bombarded with them. But even more recently, I could tell you Conan O'Brien clips, tons of them. Letterman stuff, and I'm not even a Letterman fan. I never found his brand of humor that funny. Big guests and moments. I can think of Conan O'Brien exchanges with Jennifer Gardner. Why would I remember that? But I do, because he said that he snuck into someone's room, and she goes, wow, you went to Harvard, and it's... You sneaked in, and he pulled out a dictionary to prove to her that, you know, that was kind of, I don't know, for whatever reason. My point is, Colbert's show wasn't wildly memorable. Big things didn't happen on it. Jimmy Fallon, to me, look, he is a talented guy. I got to give it up to him. He does great. He's a great impressionist. If you ever saw the old Saturday Night Live clip of him doing Mick Jagger to Mick Jagger, he's Mick Jagger in the mirror. I mean, it's dead on. He's a very good impressionist. I love the Barry Gibb show. That's funny stuff. I don't particularly... there's something alienating about him, but he gets big guests, they do big things, and it reaches you. That's what I look for. That's what I've bemoaned about The View, and that we lost in The View. It's like, why are these women just sitting here? They're all of a sudden political commentators. This used to be... I watched The View. They had the Ocean's 11 cast on one at a time. And it's like, that's what I'm watching for. I want to watch you interview the celebrity, the questions. I like good interviews. My daughter has often said, I like when Jimmy Kimmel interviews anyone involved with the MCU because she claimed, and she would know, he knows like his Marvel stuff. He was like, so he goes a little deep at the interview. We're looking for good interviews, quality interviews with big name guests. I can't think of a Colbert. And maybe that's part of the problem, too. I mean, look what they're having today. Because I was wondering, all right, what's going to fill its space? If there's a new show with a new person speaking, then maybe there's some credibility here. It's a show that's been around for a million years and showcases stand-up comics. That's pretty cheap. Let me tell you something. As somebody who did stand-up comedy for a long time, the exposure is the pay. These guys probably aren't even getting any money. And if they are, it's a chump change that you'd be stunned by. Colbert's show had gotten to an extraordinary price tag. They say, you know, what will become of him now? He's writing the next Lord of the Rings movie. I'm fairly certain that'll pay pretty well. Never mind the fact that he did this show for 11 years. And saved up a lot of money. Do I think others, like I said before, I don't know why Seth Meyers isn't busy down just looking for smaller places to live. Because how's that show? I can't even think of anything involving that show. I mean, I sound bratty and difficult to entertain, but when it comes to late night TV, I am. Yeah, you're laying in bed, man. The day's been long and hard. You want to be entertained. And I found Jay Leno. You know, Letterman was dry and strange. I used to do impressions of him on the old KC-101 show. Like, he was kind of a recurring character. And then zany Scott Haney from WFSB, he made a few appearances on Letterman, which became a thing, and he would call in the next day. I mean, I've even got that memory of it. But he was a little too dry and droll, and his humor's strange to me. He's eccentric. Leno is corny as all hell. He's just corny as all get out. But I remember the war of them and who's getting the gig. I have no memories of a single thing involving the Stephen Colbert show. Not even musical guests. I could rattle off music. I got to give it up. I could rattle off musical guests. Maybe one or two from Colbert. If I think about it, he might have broke the hold steady to me because late night TV is also a big breeding ground for breaking new music. Kimmel's given me a lot. You know, back in the day, predecessors did too. That's what you want. Like, that's what hurts in the long run too is I don't know what I would have done back in the day when I really made a point of watching late night TV where, you know, you were just getting home. And it's like, oh, who's on? I don't know what I would have done with 8-minute anti-American monologues, even if I was down with them and, like, agreed with if somebody was doing a really sincerely frustrated takedown of Bill Clinton, I'd rather watch him play the saxophone with sunglasses on. I'd rather be entertained. I'd rather be distracted from the disarray of the world. I'm just not here for that. And that model is changing. I tell you, there's nothing exciting about any of this for me because I see it as, oh, wow, late night TV's in trouble. I'm living in the land of radio's changing, major overhaul. It's what the book, A Tale of Two Talk Show Hosts, is about. In the late 90s, you know, revisiting that period and writing about it, I'm telling you, it's really an engrossing read. I'm so proud of it. I'm not serving it up right, but it's about how what radio was in the 90s and how Glenn friggin' Beck, how he knew, yeah, this is changing big. These are the last days of something really special, and they were. Soap operas were right around the corner from that. Daytime television overall right around that. Everything, you know, the greed is good 80s. The price tags went through the roof. And now it's all about cutting corners and syndication and streamers. But there was the, you're right, Jim, I never got around. Jimmy and I were both, Is it in this?
10: Joining us now to react, senior writer for the Washington Examiner and Fox News contributor Joe Concha. Joe, the president posted this to Truth Social overnight, writing, quote, Colbert is finally finished at CBS. Amazing that he lasted so long. No talent, no ratings, no life. He was like a dead person. You could take any person off of the street and they would be better than this total jerk. Thank goodness he's finally gone. So those are the president's thoughts. How should we reflect on the era of Stephen Colbert?
7: All right, we'll get to that. So that's what Trump, he's a total jerk. And that's it, his constant commentary about he's costing us, he's squashing free speech. And everybody's like running with that. Celebrities are saying this is a very scary time. This is free speech. This isn't, if he does not like what you, the guy's going to be president for another 35 minutes. Like, I got used to that mindset back in the late 80s, early 90s, college age, where it was just like, you know, anxiety and scary time. And it's like they get 4 years. Most times they get 8. This time you guys decided to, you know, put 4 stupid years in between those 2 terms and really elongated this. And we'll get to the era. How we can look back on it. But did Trump stoke the flames? Sure, he did. And he's laughing about it, not realizing how many people are enraged and will run with that. The landscape is changing. You keep up or you choose another lane.
11: 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Dry, cool today. Sun with clouds, 60s to about 70. Rain slowly moving across the state. Plan on it tomorrow. Late morning western and late day eastern. Get an update anytime on the News 8.
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3: We are good today and tonight. But okay. Here's the issue, Vin. Tomorrow, it's one of those deals where the further west you are, the earlier the rain starts.
4: All right.
3: Okay? The further east you are, like Norwich, I'm just using a rough example here. Let's say 395 for a reference point. It might take until about 6 p.m. for the rain to show up. So it's a tough
4: Saturday.
3: You know, decide where you are and what time the rain starts thing. Here's my best advice. I would plan on anywhere from I-91 to the New York line, some rain trying to start in the morning tomorrow.
4: Yeah.
3: East of 91, let's focus in on the afternoon hours. You know, unfortunately for the parades and events on Sunday, I think it's terrible. I think we have rain statewide, wind and chilly temps. And now it wants to spill over a little bit into Memorial Day itself on Monday. This pains me.
4: Yeah, yeah. Oh, I know. You probably had loads of activities planned. And you're attending an event yourself, right?
3: Well, actually, I do want to give a shout-out. Yes, I am marching in the Old Saybrook Parade. This is 10 a.m. okay, on Memorial Day itself, coming right down Main Street. And okay. You know, Vin, the special aspect of this parade, once the parade gets down to around the fire department on Main Street, we end up having a wonderful ceremony that highlights Gold Star families. Those are families that have lost someone during their time of service. We also highlight all veterans present, and that is right on the green next to the fire department. That is after the parade comes down Main Street. So I have the distinct honor of two things. Number one, marching in this parade. But number two, I will be announcing that event following the parade. So if you're in that part of the state, that area, even if you're listening right now and it's a 15, 20, 30-minute drive, I'd love to see you out there on Monday morning.
4: Yeah, and Monday, we're emerging from this on and off kind of gray skies, scattered showers. Monday, we're crawling out of that, some rays of sunshine potentially.
3: Damn it, send me that clip. That is exactly the way
4: to
3: say
4: it. Oh, I can do the job.
3: We are emerging.
4: No, I can do it.
3: It's like we're coming out of the deep end of the pool and crawling
4: up. No, I got a lot of ways I would do it. I have talked to Graziano about, giving it a whirl.
3: Oh, boy.
4: Yeah, giving it a whirl. And what we should
3: do. You might have this clicker. I don't know.
4: What we should do one weekend, Gil, we should really do it as a Freaky Friday. You do the movies, and I'll do the weather. It'll be hilarious. We should do that.
3: Oh, that would be kind of funny.
4: Yeah.
3: I'm not going to lie with that.
4: I think it would be a lot
3: and
4: of fun.
3: And I don't even watch movies. So we'd be looking at Top Gun 1. We'd be looking at Terminator. You know what I mean? That's where I'm at.
4: It is true. Whenever I talk movies with him, he hasn't been in a theater, since the 80s. So you just heard the references.
3: My mom and dad brought me. But, hey, you know what the difference is, Vin? I at least admit it.
4: Yeah.
3: You know what I mean?
4: Oh, no, no. It's not your thing. You're an outdoors guy. And that's why this weekend bums you out. I'm glad to hear it. So military man Gil Simmons is who's marching on Monday. Not necessarily TV personality. You served.
3: No, it's both.
4: It's both, yeah.
3: It's both, then. Yeah. You know, I'm there to really highlight
4: thing.
3: The respect and to remind people who say happy Memorial Day that, you know what, this is a time to pause for a moment, take a deep breath, and remember, the rows and rows at Arlington of headstones, the rows and rows at the Connecticut State Cemetery in Middletown of people who have made the ultimate sacrifice and those people who cannot celebrate the unofficial opening to summer.
4: Jeez.
3: You know, that's what the pause needs to be. I have the deepest respect and highest respect for those who serve and, of course, those who have made the ultimate sacrifice. I've met a lot of families over the years who have lost someone.
4: Of course, as have
3: I. And it really raises every hair on my back and my arm because it's all about these.
4: Well, we're losing my man right there. Do we have you, Gil?
3: I'm here now. Hello?
4: Yeah, you were cutting out a little bit. I'll tell you, that's the clip I should send you because you could do this show. You would do this better than I do. That was very well said, my man. Powell,
3: I have to run, though.
4: Yeah,
3: I'm coming on right now.
4: And if you want to see Gil Simmons,
3: you
4: got it, bud. And if you want to see Gil Simmons again, it's the old Saybrook Parade, which is Monday, I believe 10 a.m. We've got a post. You go to WTNH. I largely pilfer from them when I put together our list of Memorial Day events and holiday events. It's all up at WTNH.com right now. Branford's, same as Old Saybrook, you know, my town, is Monday as well at 10 a.m. Gil Simmons, thanks, buddy.
5: News. I'm CJ Papa. President Trump says he's willing to give Iran a couple of days to send its response to the latest U.S. proposal. While in Sweden this morning at a meeting of NATO leaders.
6: We await word on those conversations that are ongoing. There's been some slight progress. I don't want to exaggerate it, but there's been a little bit of movement, and that's good. The fundamentals remain the same. Iran can never have a nuclear weapon.
5: Secretary of State Marco Rubio adding.
6: They're trying to convince Oman, by the way, to join them in this tolling system in an international waterway. There is not a country in the world that should accept that.
5: NASCAR Nation in mourning after a legendary driver suddenly dies.
7: Kyle Busch was battling a severe illness before his death, according to his family, but not much more is known.
5: Fox's Chandler Painter, the two-time NASCAR Cup Series champ, was known as Rowdy to fans, capturing more than 200 career wins. Kyle Busch was just 41 years old. 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
2: Good morning. Those in the know in Connecticut say the unemployment rate, it's a 0.2% to 5% now. John Babak has more.
3: The state labor department says despite the percentage increase, the state added 5,700 jobs last month, bringing the total payroll in the state to 1.725 million jobs. Professional and business services, manufacturing and utilities showed the biggest increases. Information, financial, and government the biggest declines. Most of the increase in unemployment attributed to more graduates in the workplace.
2: And forecasters say after this very hot week, it's a big cool down for the long Memorial Day weekend. Meanwhile, AAA saying those gas prices, they're staying high. $4.55 the national average today for regular 87, Connecticut, $4.64. I'm Jake Orwin.
4: Fox 61, traffic.
5: 84 eastbound, still messed up. Hartford exit 4648, two lanes out for a crash. Backed up from exit 40 all the way in through it. Westbound wide open, 91 rolling. You have a good trip, 44 Albany Avenue. Also, Route 2 east-west, Route 9 and 72. Kelly Quinn.
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10: In November, Queen's fourth album is a worldwide smash with the single Bohemian Rhapsody. It hits number one in the UK and number four in the US.

0: Fast forward to December, Bob Marley and the Wailers released their live album recorded at two concerts in London in July. And Paul Simon has a number one album with Still Crazy After All These Years. The album produces four top 10 hits.
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1: Hi, this is Vinny.
2: Hey, Vinny, this is AJ Pasciuti. How are you today?
1: AJ Pasciuti, how are you? I feel like there should be something in front of that. Isn't there supposed to be a Marine Force Recon Scout Snipers? Shouldn't there be some title in front of AJ Pasciuti?
2: I appreciate that. That's very kind of you, Vinny. Yeah, AJ works as well.
1: That's crazy. Especially considering what you've done. Congratulations on the new book. Just came out this week, right? Dark Horse, Harnessing Hidden Potential in War and Life. You know, I've had a lot of former military, if you will, a lot of Navy SEALs, snipers before, Marines before, and sat down. Some became incredible novelists, fiction writers, a lot of that. Actually, it's very surprising. Others just telling the tale of what they saw out there. It sounds like your book has a degree of self-help to it, though, too, and that's a new one.
2: Yeah, thank you so much. You know, what I wanted to do was write an honest account of a journey, you know, so it's part memoir, it's part coming of age story, because I grew up in the Marine Corps. I joined at 17. Nice. You know, it's obviously a war story. It's rooted in combat and conflict over 21 years of service. And then, yeah, part leadership and like self-discovery, but not in like a woo-woo kind of way. You know, the reader, I take the reader along as I, you know, join from 17, stumble around kind of like, you know, like a lost little kid, right, as I'm kind of, you know, making my way through the, you know, beginnings of my career. And then you get to grow with me and you get to learn the lessons that I've learned with me along the way. What I've said is it's kind of like leadership through allegory. I tell little stories that I've experienced throughout my career, but without being directive of what the reader should do or should take away from it. I just want them to experience what it's like to be a young enlisted in the Marine Corps, going through Scout Sniper School, Force Recon School, and then eventually becoming a Marine officer and taking that journey with me.
1: Yeah. I think it's whenever I see the word harnessing in a subtitle, you know, a harnessing hidden potential, it sounds like, well, that there are lessons to be gleaned here that you could apply to a life that's decidedly different, don't necessarily need to be in the military or have been in the military to get something from this book, is what I meant.
2: Absolutely. So what I realized is that I'm, you know, I don't believe in the idea of a self-made man or a self-made woman. So what I wanted to do was tell stories of people who believed in me when I didn't. You know, the idea of community, the idea of affecting people's trajectory by helping them and seeing something them and putting their thumbprint on one another. Yeah. And that's what this book ends up being in a lot of ways, is this ability to kind of transcend war and talk about, you know, I think humanity in a lot of ways. And then really a call to action for, you know, future leaders, you know, out there to be able to turn around and help the next generation of people behind them. Yeah. You know, if you were to look at my career and my resume to where I was at right now, you would say, wow, this guy had it all figured out his entire life. That couldn't be further from the truth. You know, I failed more than I succeeded. I had people pick me up when I fell down. And this is a love letter. It's a thank you to those men and women and a call to action for other leaders out there to say, let's turn around and add a helping hand to help the next person become a little bit better.
1: And it'd be difficult to have you on, talk about the book and not acknowledge deployed 3 times in support of Operation Iraqi Freedom. And maybe you're not liking getting this question. Maybe you're not getting it as much as I'm thinking while you're promoting a new book. But what do you think about what's going on right now globally? And do you see an end in sight? Do you see parallels to, you know, those 3 deployments?
2: You know, a very good question. You know, I think that part of the book is about leadership. And I think those lessons are very needed right now, right? We talk about leadership, but we often confuse leadership with status, anger, and power or performance. And I wanted to write about the kind of leadership that I saw in war and in life, the kind that's built on trust, sacrifice, you know, humility and responsibility. I think that with the world being as tumultuous as it is right now, we need leadership. We need people who understand what it costs. when, you know, we are placing ourselves in harm's way, or we're placing our young service members in harm's way, it better be worth it, yeah. Right? It better be, you know, valuable, that we're gaining something from that, whatever that may be. And so when I ask and look at leaders currently, there's a social contract between what a young service member is willing to give. We write a blank check to the United States of America, payable with our lives. And when we wield that, when our politicians and our leaders across the United States wield that, they better wield that responsibly, because I was willing to live, sleep, eat, breathe, and potentially die for my country. And that commitment, that bond, is something that needs to be protected and used as sparingly as possible.
1: Yeah, that's really well said. And again, the new book is Dark Horse, Harnessing Hidden Potential in War and Life. It's by former Marine Force Recon Scout Sniper A.J. Pasciuti. Italian? I'm getting from that last name, Pasciuti.
2: Oh yeah. My dad's from the old country, and so raised me to love America because it was a land of opportunity.
1: Sure. Whereabouts were you born and raised in the States?
2: I was born in San Jose, California.
1: Oh, no kidding.
2: The first Pasciuti born in San Jose or in California.
1: Yeah,
2: my dad's from the old country.
1: Yeah. My best friend moved out to San Jose when we were 14 years old. He's Portuguese, big Portuguese community in San Jose, California.
2: Very much so.
1: Yeah.
2: Very much so.
1: Yeah.
2: And so
1: beautiful part of California.
2: Community, raised with a lot of community roots.
1: Yeah.
2: It was also a little interesting as having a... you know, I'm not the typical Marine sniper story. You know, I didn't grow up shooting. I wasn't growing up, my dad didn't teach me how to shoot or any of that stuff. I learned it in the Boy Scouts and then joined the Marines and then learned it the rest of the way through there. So a different story arc than most Mariners, Navy SEAL snipers, for sure.
1: I can't wait to check it out. How did you get the Schwarzenegger blurb is my last question.
2: Oh, the Governator, right? Well, Terminator as well.
1: The
2: Governator.
1: So,
2: very fortunate.
1: I forgot about
2: very
1: that.
2: Fortunate.
1: That's a good one.
2: We had, kind of a common bond, right? A common bond of coming together, of making your own, you know, destiny, of choosing to be a dark horse, right? Someone who other people doubt and don't see, a real future in themselves, but having to work towards it through the most Hollywood contacts of all time. A friend of a friend of a friend has, you know, works with him and put us in contact with one another, and he's been an incredible supporter from the beginning, because
1: that's
2: what
1: fantastic.
2: He recognizes and. In his own book was this idea of be useful, right? Try to make the world a better place. And that's the same thing that I believe.
1: That's fantastic. Congratulations on scoring that too. AJ, I appreciate you taking the time. Enjoy your Memorial Day weekend. And thanks so much for many years of service.
2: Thank you so much, Vinny. My breath, my blood. I love this country and I want to be able to promote it as best as possible. Thank you so much, my friend.
1: All right. Take care, bud.
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3: 84 eastbound, still messed up. Hartford exit 4648, two lanes out for a crash. Backed up from exit 40 all the way in through it. Westbound wide open, 91 rolling. You have a good trip, 44 Albany Avenue. Also, Route 2 east-west, Route 9 and 72. Kelly Quinn.
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1972, Don McLean goes to number one with the single and album American Pie. Paul Simon's solo debut gives him a top 10 hit, Mother and Child Reunion. Fast forward to March, where Neil Young has a number one album and a number one single with Heart of Gold. And Deep Purple released their quintessential album Machine Head, which goes to number one in the UK, number seven in the US, and features the classic hit Smoke on the Water.

0: truth. You can't handle the truth. 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Who's gonna do it?
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0: Hey, so I was sent a list of, speaking of playing a few good men right there, of the 10 best movies to watch for Memorial Day weekend. As Gil Simmons so eloquently put it, you don't say happy Memorial Day, not the happiest of days. And it was very good this morning, in case you missed Gil Simmons checking in, a parade that he has participated in for years, both marching in it, the military man, but also emceeing it, the TV personality. If you miss it, we'll make sure we post it. 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He gave the lowdown on the weather, too. A grim picture, to be sure. But I'm looking at this list of movies. I disagree. Does that surprise you, Jim? I positively disagree with these top 10 movies for Memorial Day. But, I mean, mine would include this. There could be cursing in this. I'm going to say there isn't. I didn't pre-listen. This is a must-watch for Memorial Day for me. I think we're safe because it came out in 1984, and we weren't as, like, nowadays it's so, yeah, everything is so curse-filled. But let's just be safe.
1: Think you're tough. Eating beans every day. There's 500,000 scarecrows in Denver would give anything one mouthful of what you got. They've been under siege for about 3 months. They live on rats and sawdust bread and sometimes...
0: Can you name it? Whoever can name this.
1: At night, the fires for the dead light up the sky.
0: Keep listening to the show. Whoever can't, move on. Right here, huge moment.
2: All that hate's gonna burn you up, kid.
3: Keeps me warm.
0: All that hate is going to burn you up inside, kid. Keeps me warm. What's the movie? 844-960-1410. Call in if you know the answer. No prizes. The prize is you knowing and answering the question. That should be not number one, but it should have been in the top 10 on the list. What movie from good Memorial Day viewing? All that hate is going to burn you up inside, kid. To which the kid replies, it keeps me warm. I want a GD answer. 844-960-1410. Look, the number one movie on the list. I shouldn't be behaving as brash as I am. It's Glory, and I've never seen it. I know. So it's my bad, right? Is that the first Oscar win for Denzel Washington, too? I believe that was his first Oscar win. Best Supporting Actor, yeah, Matthew Broderick in it, too. I just never saw it. You know, I mean, I'm not the biggest fan. It took me a long time to cozy up to war movies. It wasn't a big war movie. That movie, I just played a clip from there. I don't see the phone lines. I'm getting angry. I'll leave.
4: Who was talking?
2: All that hate's going to burn you up, kid.
3: Keeps me warm.
0: If one of you sons of bitches doesn't call in and say the name of this movie right now, I'm going to leave the studio. 844-960-1410. That was probably the first one. And is that even really a war movie? I mean, technically, that warmed me to it. And then I came around to war movies. But Glory

0: Civil War based, I think, and I'm still not a big fan of that. Let's grab this phone call right here, and whoever this is will be revered. Welcome to the show.
1: Hey, how you doing? I got the name of the movie.
0: Do it, first of all, what's your name and where are you calling from? Turn down your radio a little bit, please, too.
1: Just did. My name is Rich, and I'm calling from 91 North, sitting in traffic.
0: My man, I'm sorry about that. The start of the holiday weekend, though. What's the movie?
1: You're making, every morning.
0: You're making my day. What's the movie?
1: Red Dawn.
0: Come on.
1: How could nobody know that? Powers Booth and C. Thomas Howell talking?
0: You're naming the... Like, do you want to go out for a drink or something? Like, you're naming the actors, too? Yes, C. Thomas Howell. Tremendous film. You made my day, my man. Whoever you are, and happy travels this weekend, you made my day. I don't know where the other people are. It would be Red Dawn for me. It would be, at the very least, would be on this list. Glory, I mean, I get it, but number one. Number two is the Tuskegee Airmen.
2: Tuskegee.
0: Yeah. I knew I was massacring it. I apologize for that. So disrespectful. And that's World War II. There's a couple of World War II based movies that I came around to. Red Tails is number three. I don't even know whether that's my man, Cuba Gooding Jr. I actually had lunch with him once in L.A. Number four, Men of Honor, Cuba Gooding Jr. again, Robert De Niro. That was a really good one.
3: Yeah, that was a good movie.
0: Really enjoyed that movie, especially the historical and, like, the fact that this guy, we were really like that with our military, like, and this guy was put through that. Real good movie. I'll allow it. Good Morning, Vietnam? What?
2: Robin Williams,
0: overrated,
2: man.
0: I think. You know, and Memorial Day viewing. Are you done with that? Good Morning Vietnam. I mean, you served. I've got other ones. I don't even see A Few Good Men. How is it not in there? It's the greatest. One of the greatest movies. It's in my top four on Letterboxd. Hacksaw Ridge is number six. Actually, a really good movie, Joe. Oh, you saw that one, my man?
2: Of course.
0: Andrew Garfield did get an Oscar nomination for that. Even that one, it's like you sit there. My kids love that movie, too. You sit there and you think, this guy existed, and this is what this guy did. Like, he should be taught in history classes. Number seven, Saving Private Ryan. Overrated. Overrated. I mean, I watched it. Remember, I went with Glenn Beck. It was the one time we went on a double date. We brought ladies to it. Black Hawk Down, number eight. I mean, I remember it. Vaguely. Number nine, The Thin Red Line. And then number 10 is Dunkirk, which actually I really totally enjoyed. 2017. Christopher Nolan, you know, movie. But no A Few Good Men. No Red Dawn. I suppose I should just be glad that Full Metal Jacket isn't in there. I found that. I drove home rattled from the movie theater the night I saw that movie. I was very uncomfortable. Not yet. No Apocalypse Now? But then again, you know, my list would include Red Dawn. Like I said, it would include an officer and a general.
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5: Secretary of State Marco Rubio is in Sweden for a NATO summit with Iran on the mind.
6: Iran is trying to create a tolling system. They're trying to convince Oman, by the way, to join them in this tolling system in an international waterway. There is not a country in the world that should accept that.
5: Fox's Jillian Turner in Sweden.
7: He has got a very clear, very succinct message to deliver on behalf of President Trump and the United States. It is time for these allies, he says, to pay up and lay up when it comes to the war in Iran.
5: Meantime, NASCAR legend Kyle Busch passing away suddenly at 41 years old after suffering from a severe illness.
8: Less than 2 weeks ago, the legendary driver was dealing with a sinus issue during a race and had to radio for medical. He told reporters after the race that he had a substantial cough. It's unclear if that illness is related to his hospitalization.
5: That's Fox's Chanley Painter. 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
2: The roads will be packed this long Memorial Day weekend, says AAA, despite these high gas prices. Scott Pringle has more.
3: AAA's Robert Sinclair says 45 million Americans will go 50 miles or more from home. That is a slight increase from last year.
4: Yes, we're seeing record travel, but we're not seeing the robust year-over-year increase.
3: So what's the best time to travel, Sinclair?
4: You get up very early in the day, hit the road at 6 or 7 a.m. Even if your destination is a couple hundred miles away, you'll get there by 10 o'clock in the morning.
2: Regular 87 coming in at 464 on average today in Connecticut, up more than 1.5 from last year at this time. The national average sitting at 455. Meanwhile, forecasters say this big time cool down continues through the weekend with rain a big factor as well. I'm Jay Corwin.
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8: 84 eastbound, exit 4648, 2 lanes out for a crash, backed up from exit 40 all the way in through it. Westbound wide open, 91 rolling. You have a good trip, 44 Albany Avenue, also Route 2 east-west, Route 9 and 72. Kelly Quinn.
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0: see
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0: Hey, good morning. Thanks for joining us. Friday, May 22nd. Holiday weekend is here. Three-day weekend, however where to put it. Memorial Day weekend. A little thrown right now. Somebody sent me a clip this morning. I can't play it on the air, and I can't confirm it. She's claiming it's my alma mater, Gateway Community College, formerly known as South Central Community College, when it was significantly better and cooler. We used to call it Long Wharf University because it was on Long Wharf then before it moved downtown New Haven. It's footage of the graduation. She claims it's like, isn't this where you graduated from? And it's just a melee. It's just a free-for-all. It's a fist fight like you've never seen. But it's so full of curse words. And where it's taking place, just my graduation in 1989 was at Woolsey Hall. Why this would be at what looks like the Hartford Healthcare Amphitheater or one of the Live Nation venues? I don't know. And I can't confirm it. I'm doing the Google searches, fight at Gateway Community College graduation. Nothing's coming up. But she's sharing it with me from someone's page on Instagram, who, near as I can tell, is a New Haven entertainer, the Boulevard Boys, Iceberg Slim. He's got like 13,000 followers, near as I can tell. He's a rapper. He's a local rapper. It says artist, New Haven, Connecticut. Why else would he post it, ostensibly? So I started plumbing the depths of the comment just to see if somebody's going to say, there you go, there's New Haven. It's Gateway for you, but I'm not getting that. I'm not confirming it. I'm getting other interesting things, though. We had one today at a kindergarten graduation. It's that time of year. People go crazy at a kindergarten graduation. Where are we at? That's one of the first comments. Somebody else writes, is this a soccer game? And then there's just a slew of, what school is this? What school is this? What school is this? And then, here's one. This must be Gateway. Is that what's going down there? My son just wrapped up his program there. I even said to him, so do you participate now that you're done with the... He finished it last week, 2 weeks ago, and he goes, no, it's not how what I'm doing works, because it, of course, has to be top secret and covert, everything that he does. But I'm very proud of him. He did a great job, and I'm glad he wasn't caught up in this. But people should be able to enjoy their achievements, and the people who are there, they need this. And, of course, I'm not finding it in the news. Why would we report it? Flying, because there's no crime, right? Crime is down. Somebody here says, that looks like the Bridgeport Amphitheater. I could see it taking place there. My daughter's graduation from Southern was, I think, to be out there, which I don't really understand why we've turned graduations into that and why we used those venues for such a thing. Yeah, somebody said, I know somebody that was there. They said it was really crazy. Very little security. They literally just sent this clip to me. And no news on it. We're not covering that? That this is what our graduations are like here? This is downtown New Haven? This is a day and age where you can't... Donna Martin graduates, gunshots would ring out. We can't even go to graduations without worrying about fists flying. And someone here saying, everybody's talking about this is what happens in Bridgeport. This is what happens in Bridgeport. Gateway's located in Gunwaven, New Haven. Been calling it that for years. Most of these quote-unquote graduates are getting jobs at Pep Boys and Chick-fil-A. Where are the cops and dogs? Yeah, don't. But there aren't any. Bridgeport is as understaffed as New Haven, if not more so. And if the graduation is taking place at Bridgeport, it can't necessarily be blamed on New Haven, though many of the attendees, you know, New Haven based, I don't know, they come from all over. I don't think we should farm out our graduations. And yeah, good old Bridgeport, good old Bridgeport. But why is nobody covering this? That this happened? Because we come to accept it's not a story. Like, I could see, it's not even the fact that it's like, let's keep this quiet. That's where I would ordinarily go, like, more, you know, the media, no coverage on that, because everything's great here. There's no violence anywhere. It's not that. It's because, why, is that a story? Of course, fight broke out and people were armed and nobody fired any shots. But, I mean, you have to see this fight. It spills over to families with little children who are there looking at big brothers and sisters who've, you know, accomplished something. Literally, I believe it's not, let's keep this quiet. I almost would prefer it's, let's not cover this because we got to keep it quiet. Over what? I don't see a story. That's life. That's graduation ceremonies. That's Connecticut, that's Bridgeport, that's New Haven, what have you. The desensitization of it all. You know, somebody saying, oh, yeah, saw the same thing at kindergarten graduation today. Like, is that person joking? There's no trace of it. They actually say that matter of fact because none of us can let our guard down for a second. At any minute, things can explode. Two people can go at it, can square off. Over who knows what. Here's one person running. It's things got real at the Gateway graduation. What does that even mean? What are we doing? What's the goal? That's somebody doing their Tucker Carlson impression. That guy from SNL. He's funny.
2: I got it.
0: I love when that guy. What are we doing? What's the goal? I mean, I could do it too. But what does that even mean? It got real, yo. That's not real. That can't be real, that we accept that, that there are people who choose not to go. You know, my daughter chose not to go to get her bachelor's, and I thought, she didn't really enjoy the experience except for the traveling abroad part of it, and she doesn't necessarily think it's that great an accomplishment because she had said all along, I'm not really challenged academically there, and I don't mean, you know, it hasn't been really bothers me. It's going to bother me until I'm on my deathbed that her college experience sucked as much as it did and she didn't get the one that I dreamt of for her. She blames me for it. She won't say it, but I know she does. The other one's exonerated somehow, some way. I'm starting to think it's because it was in Britain. She viewed it as I'm not. She hated the drive to Southern through downtown New Haven. She had an app that alerted her every time a gun was fired. She said it goes off every day. I'm starting to think she didn't choose not to go. I also wondered for a bit. I'm like, she doesn't want her mother and father to, even though her mother probably wouldn't even go. I mean, she plays no role in their lives at all and never did. But everybody just keep believing whatever nonsense you're believing. But I worried about that too. Like, is that a, you know, I mean, of course I'm not going to say a word to that monster, but I mean, you should not. Graduating in Connecticut. It is. We shouldn't allow it. I mean, it's insane. There's tons of SMHs. Shake my head. This is 2026 America. Like, graduation rolls around. I remember my graduation day. Like, it was jubilant. Now it's, things are going to get real there, yo. SMH. I'm shaking my head. What? Like, it's not supposed to be that. And then there's just a whole lot of people just saying, New Haven can't do blank right, just ghetto. This is so ghetto. People are going crazy, so ghetto. That's what they're just saying. Fighting at a kindergarten graduation is another level. SMH. Yes, it is. And I do. I believe it's not, let's keep this quiet. It's not, we've got to continue towing the line of crime is down and this and that. It's, I don't see a story. I can see the producers. I can see the program directors. I can see the editors being like, looking at the footage, and it's a melee. It's a bunch of, it spills over. Kids are getting knocked over. No security comes running anywhere. And I can just see it just being like, man, what do you expect? It's hot out. People just colliding with each other. This is why we're a Zoom society. This is why we will, in my children's lifetime, their lives, their days will be spent all entirely at home. Everything will be logging on, and graduations will be online. They already are. Classes already are. They will be. Work is. There'll be no reason to ever leave your house. You thought COVID was bad. We're heading towards an era where there's no reason to leave your house. And I get it. And if I'm still alive, I'll be down with it.
2: 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Quiet weather today, but not the best of news for the holiday weekend. Hi, everyone. I'm News 8 Chief Meteorologist Gil Simmons. Dry, cool today. Sun with clouds. 60s to about 70. Rain slowly moving across the state. Plan on it tomorrow. Late morning Western and late day Eastern. Get an update anytime on the News 8.
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3: In February of 77, 60s band leader Manfred Mann has a new band and scores a U.S. number one hit with a cover of Bruce Springsteen's song Blinded by the Light. In March, Foreigner released their debut album that goes to number 4 in the U.S., driven by two top 10 singles, Cold as Ice and Feels Like the First Time.

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1: Now you got a couple of sheriffs and some judges and some mayors along the border there. We've got ex-presidents on our boards and senators. We're the last bear you want to poke, bud.
2: We have the same senators, my friend, the same presidents, and we have the same enemies. And there's nothing that you have that I don't have. And what you don't want the world to know how you make the thing you sell. And I don't want the world to know how I do the thing I sell.
3: The Vinnie Penn Project.
4: Do you know the possibility exists that if it's as gloomy all weekend as Gil Simmons says, it's looking to be just cloudy and sporadically rainy and this and that, and I'm not going to be able to get to my pool, which is still an off-putting lime green at this point. I could absolutely watch both seasons of Landman in their entirety. Easily. Effortlessly. You stopped, didn't you, Jim?
5: No, I watched both seasons.
4: You didn't finish the series. Because yes, we never. You didn't. I don't believe you. I watched the clips when they come out. It's just fantastic. Hey, real quick, too, for anyone who gives a damn, I just finished a show last night called Margo's Got Money Troubles. Could be money problems. Stars Elle Fanning. It was one of the best episodes, the season finale. Got picked up for season two, for another season. It was one of the best episodes of television ever made. Ever made. Elle Fanning gives a performance I put up there with Daniel Day-Lewis. She does acting in one scene that's like, I don't even know how she just did what she did there. She's surrounded by Michelle Pfeiffer, by Nicole Kidman, Nick Offerman in a fantastic performance of his life. That's a great season of television, but decidedly different than Landman. Just a FYI. Joan, of course I could look out for you. I received an email from my girl Joni, who says, Vinny, if at all possible, give a plug to the Stratford Veterans Museum. It'll be open on Memorial Day from 1 to 3. Those are some sparse hours. Only 2 hours? But I clicked on the site. She sent me along a link. It says, Telling Our Veterans Stories, the Stratford Veterans Museum. And it, you know, these are the things that you worry about, too. The money that's probably intended to go to places like this to keep those doors open, to keep them staffed so that they could be open longer than 2 hours on Memorial Day. I used to love museums when I was, you know, I didn't frown on the museum trip with an aunt or an uncle or my grandparents. I used to go down to Black Rock Fort by Fort Hale. Just we would ride down on our bicycles, not as punk kids either. Just in, we would hang out by the cannons. And not like Jimmy would, smoking cigarettes and just disrespecting the guy. He's the guy served in the military. But no, we would go, like, started as a field trip and then became a thing we did on our own. Regular hours, they say, are Wednesday 1 to 3, Saturday 10 a.m. to 2, and Sunday 1 to 3. That tells me that something is important at Memorial Day. Remember and honor the Stratford Veterans Museum. And I'm just looking at the photos, as far back as they go, it looks really extraordinary. But I bet you like they need the funding. They can open the doors. They probably got an old volunteer there. I digress. I'm happy to plug that, though, and I think you should check it out on Monday if you could, if you're in the vicinity. Look, there's a lot going on. Tomorrow is the North Haven Memorial Day Parade. It does say, though, pending weather. 10:30 in the morning, starting at the high school, as they should. Seymour's Memorial Day Parade, heading into the valley, 11 a.m. That one doesn't say, you know, I'm just going to give it to you straight, where I see weather pending and where I don't, pending weather and where I don't. For Seymour, I don't. Do with that, you know, what you will. That starts on Derby Ave, right by Pine Street. As for Sunday, this Memorial Day weekend, Milford's, they've chosen Sunday for their parade and for a ceremony. Starting at 9:45 a.m., does not say anything about the weather. Milford City Hall is where it's all going to go down. New Haven's Memorial Day ceremonies, plural. 1 o'clock at the Vietnam Vet, the Memorial Park on Long Wharf. There's a second ceremony at the flagpole on the New Haven Green. The New Haven Green. I can't imagine, like, what's going to need to be done before that. The relocating of people, and because that's what it is. The hotel stays that are going to be granted for the spiffing up and the tidying up just for that. Over in Orange, it's Saturday, 10:30 in the morning. Does not say weather pending, so you might be lucky there. As for Monday, the actual day, Memorial Day, Brantford's, I've already mentioned, 10 o'clock in the morning, starting on Main Street, right behind Town Hall. Berlin Memorial Day parade is 9 a.m. sharp, and that starts the St. Paul's. Danbury is Monday as well, 9:30 in the morning on Main Street. East Hartford, do they call that Eha? I mean, if West Hartford is Weeha, shouldn't it stand to reason that East Hartford would be Eha? Their Memorial Day parade. None of these say pending weather. Only North Haven says that. That's 10 a.m. And the Fairfield Memorial Day parade is also on Monday, 10 o'clock in the morning. You know, it's interesting. Oh, my bad. Hamden's, too, Monday morning. You know, the home of Radio Towers Park. We're going to be talking to Nancy Dudchick from the Hamden Chamber of Commerce coming up, too, about this weekend and a big event in Hamden 2 weekends from now. But the parade is in Hamden on Monday, 10 in the morning at Hamden High School, right around the corner from us. And don't forget Gil Simmons on Monday at Old Saybrooks.
6: Secretary of State Marco Rubio is in Sweden for a NATO summit with Iran on the mind.
7: Iran is trying to create a tolling system. They're trying to convince Oman, by the way, to join them in this tolling system in an international waterway. There is not a country in the world that should accept that.
6: Fox's Jillian Turner in Sweden.
8: He has got a very clear, very succinct message to deliver on behalf of President Trump and the United States. It is time for these allies, he says, to pay up and lay up when it comes to the war in Iran.
6: Meantime, NASCAR legend Kyle Busch passing away suddenly at 41 years old after suffering from a severe illness.
9: Less than 2 weeks ago, the legendary driver was dealing with a sinus issue during a race and had to radio for medical. He told reporters after the race that he had a substantial cough. It's unclear if that illness is related to his hospitalization.
6: That's Fox's Chanley Painter. 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
2: Good morning. President Trump is congratulating this year's class of Coast Guard cadets. He delivered the commencement speech at the U.S. Coast Guard Academy's graduation yesterday in New London.
3: It's a true honor to be here on this magnificent day at one of the most prestigious military academies anywhere in the world, and I'm thrilled to become the first president to ever give a second keynote address to this storied institution.
2: Trump told the class they are America's first responders. He couldn't be prouder of them. As we cool down big time into this Memorial Day weekend, forecasters say rain in the forecast, too. Roads will be busy with drivers, says AAA, despite the high gas prices. Regular 87, 464 today on average in Connecticut, 455, the national average. I'm Jake Orwin.
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5: Fox 61, traffic.
6: Still with hefty delays. 84 eastbound from exit 41 into 51. It's in pocket. Should be breaking up. Earlier crash cleared. Westbound wide open. Also looking good. 291, 384, 44 Burnside Avenue. Route 2 east-west. Route 9 and 72. Kelly Quinn.
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1: The Vinnie Penn Project.
2: Okay, as promised, it wouldn't be a holiday weekend without some sandwiches from Whitney without my girl Nancy Dudchick from the Hamden Chamber of Commerce, the
3: Always
2: Prez.
3: Have to walk in with the sandwiches,
2: Ben. You know, can I tell you
3: from
2: something?
3: Whitney Donut. We love that.
2: Really quickly,
3: here's
2: too.
3: Here's another one.
2: Did you hear about my... Yeah.
3: What?
2: So I went to Whitney Donut a couple weeks ago. I was telling Ross Cooper, who's in with us, too. I went to Whitney Donut. My first time popping in there in a while. I always kind of did the drive-through, which is always insane. It's like, just go in.
3: Go in.
2: It'll be quicker if you go
3: in. I don't
2: in.
3: Know why, just go in.
2: Yeah. So I went in, and I got the maple bacon donut, in case you want to think, maybe remember that for your next visit there for me. But the sandwich selection, they've got their breakfast sandwiches. They have one that's like panini style. It's like the best egg sandwich I've had in years.
3: Like
2: it was bacon, egg, and cheese. I got the same one, but it was like panini style. They did it.
3: Oh.
2: They're great there.
3: Have you tried their olive oil yet? Do you know it's from their own vineyard in Greece?
2: The inside blew me away because, like I said, you know, I was like the rest of the numbskulls out there just waiting in this extremely long line when you could just stroll right in.
3: Olive oil. Buy the olive oil. They have it on sale there, and it's from their vineyard in Greece.
2: Yeah.
3: And they cold press it, whatever they do to make the olive oil, and they bring it here for sale. It's the only
2: they
3: olive
2: had a
3: oil
2: lot
3: I
2: of
3: use.
2: Items inside. Like I hesitate to say like a grocer's section, but there were a lot. Like there's a lot you don't know is going on in there by using the drive-through. I don't even think the menu outside conveys everything that's actually that you can get inside.
3: Oh, and Friday,
2: so it's just a legendary business
3: Fridays,
2: in Hamden.
3: For me, it's Spanakopita Friday.
2: Yeah.
3: And so every single Friday, I have to have their Spanakopita.
2: Yeah. So
3: and
2: did you today? You've
3: I
2: been
3: did.
2: There. Yeah.
3: No, well,
2: did
3: no,
2: you?
3: I didn't pick it up yet. I said, you know, got
2: to
3: pick it up
2: place
3: at 12.
2: Theater, yeah.
3: Yes.
2: Thriving business. Love
3: it's
2: seeing
3: wonderful.
2: Ones like that, you know, in a day and age when so many franchises are getting plunked down everywhere. They're just
3: not
2: thriving.
3: That
2: yeah. But we're here to talk Hamden Fest, which is not until Saturday, June 6th.
3: Yep.
2: Up until yesterday, I thought we were talking a huge event this weekend. So.
3: No, it's always good to get the message out that it's coming up. It's only 2 weeks away.
2: Yeah, yeah. So tell me what we're looking for here. Here's what gets to me.
3: What?
2: It says festival hosts. Look, my man Brian Smith, legend. The wonderful Pam Landry. Had a great conversation with her at the golf outing a few weeks ago.
3: They're fun.
2: It should just say festival hosts. It should say the legendary Brian Smith and the wonderful Pam Landry. And the Z-Man.
3: It's the Z-Man. He's always there.
2: I want to put a line through that just for my own purpose.
3: No,
2: and the Z-Man. What is? Does he think
3: he's
2: a draw?
3: No, but he does stuff on the stage.
2: Oh, I know he does but he's not a draw.
3: But do you know
2: I'm livid about that. I am.
3: Our Hello Hamden app, he's the official voice of the Hello Hamden app. And he is. I know you spit out your Red Bull.
2: Is he doing his thing
3: where
2: he's like, this is the Z-Man in New York? Is he doing his stick?
3: Oh, he does. He does his stick. Yes.
2: He's keeping that thing alive.
3: It's good. We love it.
2: I thought he put that personality away. I really did. It was an old bit he used to do. I'm a big wrestling enthusiast.
3: The bit is still there.
2: We
3: love it.
2: You don't think that it taints the town?
3: Oh, my goodness.
2: I should be the voice.
3: Do you come to Hamden Fest? I can put you on that stage.
2: I'm sure I haven't. I've been there a couple of times.
3: Okay.
2: And great musical acts in Hamden for decades now. I don't know if that's
3: I mean, the town does the summer concerts.
2: Okay,
3: we have Old School 203. They're out of Bridgeport.
2: Okay.
3: They did our gala. They're so fun.
2: All right, so we're talking about Hamden Fest, which is Saturday, June 6th at Town Center Park. It's an official, like the town, kicking off the summer season.
3: Yep.
2: And tell me what we've got lined up, what we're looking for.
3: Yeah, well, right, because it's 2 weeks away and people, you know, there's still opportunities to promote your business. So I started Hamden Fest in 2019. Prior to that, we've always had the Business and Community Expo since, like, 2005.
2: Sure.
3: So... But over time, all events need to be judged a little. So we wanted to create a bigger event around our business community. So really the focus is the businesses. So we have a massive circus-sized tent with a ton of vendors under there. And when I'm telling you that from 11 to 4, there's not a moment that that isn't slammed with people seeing your products and services. So it's really a call to businesses right now. If there's anybody that's interested in exhibiting, you can just go right to HamdenChamber.com or HamdenFest.com. All these eyes on your business, there's thousands and thousands of people that come through that tent.
2: Yeah.
3: So between, 8,000 people, I think, were around for last year. It is the biggest community event that Hamden has, but our focus is our businesses. So from arts and craft and nonprofit organizations to all of our businesses. So if you're a crafter, if you're a nonprofit, if you're a community service, if you're a local business, this really is the place for you to be able to get so many eyes on your business.
2: It's really grown. I mean, it's the 21st annual. It's really grown. I remember when it was indoors.
3: Yeah, right. Remember when it was indoors? You guys were there.
2: I was there many, yes, many times, Nancy. You don't seem to remember all that I've given.
3: I just had a moment. It all just came back to me now.
2: I was there once in a suit too.
3: God, because that was a long time ago.
2: Because they were doing that. You had that fantastic organization involved that year. Save the suit. Yeah,
3: for veterans.
2: I thought that was fantastic. And that was, you saw that it was kind of bursting at the seams there and needed more room.
3: It needed more room, but we needed more, I think, because our expos were always during the week.
2: Yeah.
3: And it was hard to get people to come out during the week. You know how hard it is for people.
2: I do recall that was like a weekday.
3: They were all on a weekday.
2: Yeah.
3: So this, to kind of change it up in 2019, it was difficult to get people to come. And again, all events like this evolve and change. And again, you and I, we live in Brantford.
2: Yeah.
3: And I knew what Brantford Fest can do. And I wanted to bring an element of that festival with more things centered around our business community. So from concerts and food trucks and things for kids to do, the 5K race, our half marathon, things at the library. So we created a huge community event on that one day. We're very, very proud of it. And so we're really just, yes, I know we're 2 weeks out and let people know that it's coming, but it's really a call to action for our local businesses to be able to join us and be a part of that day. And whatever type of business you are, whether you're a crafter, artist, nonprofit, regular small business, this really is the place for you to be.
2: Yeah. I'm seeing here that it's new this year, the half marathon relay. Are you going to partake? You do things like that, don't you?
3: No, I'm a golfer, Vinny. I don't run. These knees don't run anymore.
2: I know you're a golfer.
3: Yeah,
2: the outfit at
3: run.
2: The golfing fundraiser was fantastic. It was fantastic.
3: Stop. I'm glad you enjoyed it.
2: Oh, I did. So
3: Vinny,
2: this year.
3: I can look the part. I can't play the part, but I can look the part.
2: Yeah, you are such a character. We do want to get people signed up for this. Is sign up for the marathon different, obviously? How do you go about doing that?
3: So there is, the road race, it's brought by Team Mossman Events. So
2: I see. Yeah.
3: Team, TEAMMOSSMAN.com. So yes, for the 5K runners, people can walk it if they want to as well. The half marathon, really, when people think about the half marathon, it's the most beautiful scenic area on our trails. So you're never on the road. People are never worrying about cars coming through. It's on the scenic Farmington Canal Trail.
2: Yeah.
3: So it really has a beautiful aspect of it. So this is probably our third year of the half marathon. The 5K road race has been going on since we've been doing Hamden Fest, but that addition and now the relay. So if you don't want to do the full half marathon, you can partner up with somebody. You do half, pick it up afterwards and join us.
2: I see here it says, too, Team Spirit. You can wear coordinated outfits and plan your strategy and, camaraderie. Unfortunately, no one could do that with you. I don't think you could coordinate the outfits.
3: I just work the event, man.
2: I don't think anyone else. I would love to dress. Twinsies with you one day. Yeah, I would wear those pants that you're wearing right now. Tremendous reference. Super Friends.
3: Yes.
2: And that's exactly what we are. Bucket of water.
3: And
2: then they would throw the water out of there. Yeah, four of them. That's tremendous, man.
3: That's horrible.
2: So you go to HamdenFest.com, and that's where you can get all the information, the schedule of events, and all that. How about security? Are we all set? Because, like, Brian Smith, a big fan base. Pam Landry, she's beloved, but the Z-Man, people are going to come from all over for the Z-Man.
3: Hey,
2: is,
3: we've got the police
2: is he doing
3: on
2: a
3: side.
2: Meet and greet? I'll do a meet and greet. Is he going to be signed? I can't take it. I shouldn't even have been
3: it.
2: Shown this. I'm driven insane by it.
3: Stop it.
2: But it's fantastic. So, again, it is, you got a little bit of time, but it's a call to action. Like my girl says, it's Saturday, June 6th, 2 weeks from tomorrow. But you know what? Mm-hmm. With the way this weekend's looking, too, it's a little shaky anyway, weather-wise.
3: It better be.
2: By the time we get to June, you know, sun will be shining. So.
3: I know. We hope so.
2: And I mean, I'll make sure that I give some reminders between now and then, too.
3: That'd be
2: but
3: great.
2: Nancy Dudchick, always wonderful seeing
3: always
2: you.
3: Always wonderful seeing you.
2: And we'll take a break and be right back.
0: New Fox 61 traffic.
4: 84 eastbound, slow, exit 4648 and exit 51. Westbound wide open, you're pretty easy on 291, 384, Route 2, 5 and 15. Also Route 9, cutting out 84 into 91 and down through Middletown. 44 Albany Avenue, still plenty of room. Kelly Quinn.
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2: Like, it looked like it was going to all weekend.
3: You know, I don't like it. That's the bottom line. I think today and tonight, no issues. There are weddings, there are events going on. We are good today and tonight. But here's the issue, Vin. Tomorrow, it's one of those deals where the further west you are, the earlier the rain starts.
2: All right.
3: Okay? The further east you are, like Norwich, I'm just using a rough example here. Let's say 395 for a reference point. It might take until about 6 p.m. for the rain to show up. So it's a tough
2: Saturday.
3: You know, decide where you are and what time the rain starts thing. Here's my best advice. I would plan on anywhere from I-91 to the New York line, some rain trying to start in the morning tomorrow.
2: Yeah.
3: East of 91, let's focus in on the afternoon hours. You know, unfortunately for the parades and events on Sunday, I think it's terrible. I think we have rain statewide, wind and chilly temps, and now it wants to spill over a little bit into Memorial Day itself on Monday. This pains me.
2: Yeah, yeah. Oh, I know. You probably had loads of activities planned, and you're attending an event yourself, right?
3: Well, actually, I do want to give a shout-out. Yes, I am marching in the Old Saybrook Parade. This is 10 a.m., okay, on Memorial Day itself, coming right down Main Street. And you know, Vin, the special aspect of this parade, once the parade gets down to around the fire department on Main Street, we end up having a wonderful ceremony that highlights Gold Star families. Those are families that have lost someone during their time of service. We also highlight all veterans present, and that is right on the green next to the fire department. That is after the parade comes down Main Street. So I have the distinct honor of two things. Number one, marching in this parade. But number two, I will be announcing that event following the parade. So if you're in that part of the state, that area, even if you're listening right now and it's a 15, 20, 30-minute drive, I'd love to see you out there on Monday morning.
2: Yeah, and Monday, we're emerging from this on and off kind of gray skies, scattered showers. Monday, we're crawling out of that, some rays of sunshine potentially.
3: Damn it, send me that clip. That is exactly the way to say it.
2: Oh, I can do the job.
3: We are emerging.
2: No, I can do it.
3: It's like we're coming out of the deep end of the pool and crawling up.
2: No, I got a lot of ways I would do it. I have talked to Graziano about, giving it a whirl.
3: Oh, boy.
2: Yeah, giving it a whirl. And what we should
3: do. You might have this clicker. I don't know.
2: What we should do one weekend, Gil, we should really do it as a Freaky Friday. You do the movies, and I'll do the weather. It'll be hilarious. We should do that.
3: Oh, that would be kind of funny.
2: Yeah.
3: I'm not going to lie that.
2: I think it would be a lot
3: of fun. And I don't even watch movies. So we'd be looking at Top Gun 1. We'd be looking at Terminator. You know what I mean? That's where I'm at.
2: It is true. Whenever I talk movies.

0: movie store though. He hasn't been in a theater, since the 80s. So you just heard the reference.
1: My mom and dad brought me. But hey, you know what the difference is, Ben? I at least admit it. Yeah. You know what I mean?
0: Oh, no. Yeah, it's not your thing. You're an outdoors guy, and that's why this weekend bums you out. I'm glad to hear it. So military man Gil Simmons is who's marching on Monday. Not necessarily TV personality. It's you, sir.
1: No, it's both.
0: It's both, yeah.
1: It's both, Ben. Yeah. You know, I'm there to really highlight the respect and to remind people who say happy Memorial Day that, you know what, this is a time to pause for a moment, take a deep breath, and remember the rows and rows at Arlington of headstones, the rows and rows at the Connecticut State Cemetery in Middletown of people who have made the ultimate sacrifice, and those people who cannot celebrate the unofficial opening to summer.
0: Jeez.
1: You know, that's what the pause needs to be. I have the deepest respect and highest respect for those who serve and, of course, those who have made the ultimate sacrifice. I've met a lot of families over the years who have lost someone.
0: Of course, as have
1: I. And it really raises every hair on my back and my arm.
0: That's the clip I should send you, because you could do this show. You would do this better than I do. That was very well said, my man.
1: Powell, I have to run, though.
0: Yeah,
1: I'm coming on right now.
0: And if you want to see Gil Simmons,
1: you
0: got it, bud. And if you want to see Gil Simmons again, it's the old Saybrook Parade, which is Monday, I believe 10 a.m. We've got a posting. You can go to WTNH. I largely pilfer from them when I put together our list of Memorial Day events and holiday events. It's all up at WTNH.com right now. Branford's, same as Old Saybrook, you know, my town, is Monday as well at 10 a.m. Gil Simmons, thanks, buddy.
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5: 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Linda Ronstadt has a commercial breakthrough with her fifth album.

0: Also in March, UK band 10cc have a number one hit in the UK with I'm Not In Love. It goes to number two in the States. And My Eyes Adored You is a number one comeback hit for Frankie Valli, his first since 1967.
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3: News. I'm CJ Papa. NASCAR legend Kyle Busch dies suddenly. The 41-year-old's family releasing a statement.
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2: The roads will be packed this long Memorial Day weekend, says AAA, despite these high gas prices. Scott Pringle has more.
3: AAA's Robert Sinclair says 45 million Americans will go 50 miles or more from home. That is a slight increase from last year.
4: Yes, we're seeing record travel, but we're not seeing the robust year-over-year increase.
3: So what's the best time to travel, Sinclair?
4: You get up very early in the day, hit the road at 6 or 7 a.m. Even if your destination is a couple hundred miles away, you'll get there by 10 o'clock in the morning.
2: Regular 87 coming in at 464 on average today in Connecticut, up more than a buck and a half from last year at this time. The national average sitting at 455. Meanwhile, forecasters say this big time cool down continues through the weekend with rain a big factor as well. I'm Jake Orwin.
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1: We are gathered here today
0: to celebrate a thing called life.
1: We're outside the Ed Sullivan Theater, where at any moment the guests could arrive. And by the way, this is new. Normally you can see when guests come in and out of the building, but they are keeping it very top secret.
0: We have only one more show left, and it is our...
2: Here's what we know about Stephen's swan song. The show will be extended to 90 minutes. Jimmy Fallon and Jimmy Kimmel are airing repeats so they can sit in the audience with the Strike Force 5. As for his final guests...
3: A lot of cops, so it's definitely someone big. We've only seen shoes, but I don't know anyone's shoes.
2: George Clooney remains the biggest fan theory since he was the first guest, but Stephen says his true Hail Mary booking would be Pope Leo. He even wrote directly to His Holiness with an invitation.
4: If we can get the Pope here, that would be amazing. Even if we did it in a virtual.
0: Final week, Steve. I love this for us.
2: And starting tomorrow, Byron Allen's long-running series, Comics Unleashed, takes over Stephen's time slot.
5: Byron Allen!
2: I was exclusive with the billionaire media mogul.
6: That's
2: who
6: interesting.
2: Told me about the emotional meal he shared
6: Comics
2: with
6: Comics Unleashed
2: the late
6: is
2: show
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7: stories.
6: Show.
7: We talked about our love of talk shows, Johnny Carson, making people laugh. We had shared our pain, our ups, our downs. He cried. I cried. I mean, we really connected. So... when he got the word that I'd gotten the show, he texted me and said, wouldn't it be great if Johnny Carson saw us at this moment?
0: You had to be touched when you got that.
7: Oh, my God. You know, but that's who he is. He's just a good human being.
0: Is there anything you can tell us about the first show?
7: You're going to see new comedians that you've never heard of before. You know, because the show's been around for 20 years, and we've had on over 1,000 comedians. An unknown Kevin Hart, an unknown Chelsea Handler, Tiffany Haddish, Cheryl Underwood, and Friday at 11:35, I guarantee you, you're going to laugh so hard, you may need to call for oxygen.
6: Well, there you have it. I may even tune in, and I haven't tuned in years. You know, I don't want to take pot shots at Colbert. He was affable enough, likable enough. I really liked the Colbert Report when it first started. It was very funny satire. Anybody who's ever listened to this show knows what a geek I am for entertainment. I take hits for it all the time, what a fan I am of television, of movies, of books, of music. I can't think of a Stephen Colbert interview or segment, nothing comes, the closest I get to anything, memory-wise, and I'll tell you, I can tell you Arsenio Hall stuff that I remember, Arsenio Hall's interview with Vanilla Ice, I could tell you about right now, controversial, entertaining, you know, Bill Clinton coming out wailing the sax, his interview with Wilson Phillips, who then this, wait, what's going on, they're the daughters of who, I could get, and that's going back. Going back how many decades? I can't think of a Colbert moment that made news. He cried once. He did a very touching, effective. I don't know if it was tied to a surgery he had or a death in his family. I remember that.
8: You don't remember him dressed up as a shot during the vaccines and stuff like that?
6: No.
8: It was ridiculous. It was utterly ridiculous. That's why I remember it.
6: Yeah, no. I remember something sad where he cracked, and he and I'm not saying that mocking, it was actually quite effective. He delivered a very teary eye, if anybody can recall, 844-960-1410. And at the end of the day, that's what this is. I mean, I could tell you stuff from when Joan Rivers took over the Tonight Show. I could tell you Johnny Carson stuff. Yeah, a lot of them, it's kind of not fair. They're coming up in your feeds. You get kind of bombarded with them. But even more recently, I could tell you Conan O'Brien clips. Tons of them. Letterman stuff, and I'm not even a Letterman fan. I never found his brand of humor that funny. Big guests and moments. I can think of Conan O'Brien exchanges with Jennifer Gardner. Why would I remember that? But I do, because he said... that he snuck into someone's room. And she goes, wow, you went to Harvard. And it's, you didn't, you sneaked in. And he pulled out a dictionary to prove to her that, you know, that was kind of, that was, I don't know, for whatever reason. I can't, my point is, Colbert's show wasn't wildly memorable. Big things didn't happen on it. I remember Jimmy Fallon, to me, look, he is a talented guy. I got to give it up to him. He does great. He's a great impressionist. If you ever saw the old Saturday Night Live clip of him doing Mick Jagger to Mick Jagger, he's Mick Jagger in the mirror. I mean, it's dead on. He's a very good impressionist. I love the Barry Gibb show. That's funny stuff. I don't particularly like, there's something alienating about him, but he gets big guests, they do big things, and it reaches you. That's what I look for. That's what I've bemoaned about The View, and that we lost in The View. It's like, why are these women just sitting here? They're all of a sudden political commentators. This used to be, I watched The View, they had the Ocean's 11 cast on one at a time. And it's like, that's what I'm watching for. I want to watch you interview the celebrity, the questions. I like good interviews. My daughter has often said, I like when Jimmy Kimmel interviews anyone involved with the MCU because she claimed, and she would know, he knows like his Marvel stuff. He was like, so he goes a little deep at the interview. We're looking for good interviews, quality interviews with big name guests. I can't think of a Colbert. And maybe that's part of the problem, too. I mean, look what they're having today. Because I was wondering, all right, what's going to fill the space? If there's a new show with a new person speaking, then maybe there's some credibility here. It's a show that's been around for a million years and showcases stand-up comics. That's pretty cheap. Let me tell you something. As somebody who did stand-up comedy for a long time, the exposure's the pay. These guys probably aren't even getting any money. And if they are, it's a chump change that you'd be stunned by. Colbert's show had gotten to an extraordinary price tag. They say, you know, what will become of him now? He's writing the next Lord of the Rings movie. I'm fairly certain that'll pay pretty well. Never mind the fact that he did this show for 11 years. And saved up a lot of money. Do I think others, like I said before, I don't know why Seth Meyers isn't busy down just looking for smaller places to live. Because how's that show? I can't even think of anything involving that show. I mean, I sound bratty and difficult to entertain, but when it comes to late night TV, I am. You know, you're laying in bed, man. The day's been long and hard. You want to be entertained. And I found Jay Leno. You know, Letterman was dry and strange. I used to do impressions of him on the old KC-101 show. It was like he was kind of a recurring character. And then Zany Scott Haney from WFSB, he made a few appearances on Letterman, which became a thing, and he would call in the next day. I've even got that memory of it. But he was a little too dry and droll, and his humor's strange to me. He's eccentric. Leno was corny as all hell. He was just corny as all get out. But I remember the war of them and who's getting the gig. I have no memories of a single thing involving the Stephen Colbert show. Not even musical guests. I could rattle off music. I got to give it up. I could rattle off musical guests. Maybe one or two from Colbert. If I think about it, he might have broke the hold steady to me because late night TV is also a big breeding ground for breaking new music. Kimmel's given me a lot. You know, back in the day, predecessors did too. That's what you want. Like, that's what hurts in the long run too is I don't know what I would have done back in the day when I really made a point of watching late night TV where, you know, you were just getting home. And it's like, oh, who's on? I don't know what I would have done with 8-minute anti-American monologues, even if I was down with them and, like, agreed with the... if somebody was doing a really sincerely frustrated takedown of Bill Clinton, I'd rather watch him play the saxophone with sunglasses on. I'd rather be entertained. I'd rather be distracted from the disarray of the world. I'm just not here for that. And that model is changing. I tell you, there's nothing exciting about any of this for me because I see it as, oh, wow, late night TV's in trouble. I'm living in the land of radio's changing, major overhaul. It's what the book, A Tale of Two Talk Show Hosts, is about. In the late 90s, you know, revisiting that period and writing about it, I'm telling you, it's really an engrossing read. I'm so proud of it. I'm not serving it up right, but it's about how what radio was in the 90s and how Glenn friggin' Beck, how he knew, yeah, this is changing big. These are the last days of something really special, and they were. Soap operas were right around the corner from that. Daytime television overall right around that. Everything, you know, the greed is good 80s. The price tags went through the roof. And now it's all about cutting corners and syndication and streamers. But there was the, you're right, Jim, I never got around. Jimmy and I were both,
1: Joining us now to react, senior writer for the Washington Examiner and Fox News contributor Joe Concha. Joe, the president posted this to Truth Social overnight, writing, quote, Colbert is finally finished at CBS. Amazing that he lasted so long. No talent, no ratings, no life. He was like a dead person. You could take any person off of the street and they would be better than this total jerk. Thank goodness he's finally gone. So those are the president's thoughts. How should we reflect on the era of Stephen Colbert?
6: All right, we'll get to that. So that's what Trump, he's a total jerk. And that's it, his constant commentary about he's costing us this. He's squashing free speech. And everybody's, like, running with that. Celebrities are saying, this is a very scary time. This is free speech. This isn't, if he does not like what you, the guy's going to be president for another 35 minutes. I got used to that mindset back in the late 80s, early 90s, college age, where it was just like, you know, anxiety and scary time. And it's like they get 4 years. Most times they get 8. This time you guys decided to, you know, put 4 stupid years in between those 2 terms and really elongated this. And we'll get to the era. That she's how we can look back on it. But did Trump stoke the flames? Sure, he did. And he's laughing about it, not realizing how many people are enraged and will run with that. The landscape is changing. You keep up or you choose another lane.
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2: What's happening, fellow sports fans? It's Andy West. Let's take a look back at this week in sports history. We start off in 1901. The Cleveland Blues, later known as the Indians and now the Guardians, score 9 runs with bases empty and 2 outs in the 9th inning to beat the Washington Senators 14-13. This week in 1933, Joe Sewell of the New York Yankees struck out for the first time since the start of the season during a 3-0 win over Cleveland. Sewell would strike out only 3 more times in 524 at-bats. Jumping ahead, this week in the year 2000, for the first time in baseball history, there were 6 Grand Slams in a single day. Anaheim's Garrett Anderson hit the record breaker. The others, JT Snow of San Francisco, Brian Hunter of Philadelphia, Jason Giambi of Oakland, and LA's Adrian Beltre and Sean Green connected with bases loaded. The old mark of 5 was set the year before.
3: Play ball!
2: This week in 2002, LA Dodgers slugger Sean Green became the 14th player in Major League Baseball history to homer 4 times in a game and set a big league record with 19 total bases. He went 6-for-6, scoring 6 times with 7 RBIs in a 16-3 rout of Milwaukee. And this week in 2017, NFL owners cut the overtime period.
4: Dunskies.

0: However, my word is bittersweet. It's bittersweet because Aaron Rodgers has the Steelers by the balls. He does. He controls the thermostat, the playlist, the entire mojo.
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2: Now. All right, so hey, we never touched on the fact that the big upset, Luke Bronin and John Larson. Interesting stuff on a lot of levels. And Luke Bronin made history by snapping up the Democratic endorsement from Rep. John Larson. It was 10 minutes before 8 p.m. on May 11, last week's gathering of Democrats to choose a candidate for the first district. Town by town voting was underway for 419 delegates. The convention would either endorse Larson or his challenger, former Hartford mayor, who came in during a chaos and left amidst a bit of chaos, Luke Bronin. It was too close to call after one round of balloting with two other candidates also receiving votes. A Larson win at this convention would amount to business as usual. 77 years old, a veteran of 14 terms in Congress, collecting his party's support for yet another 2 years in D.C. Bronin and maybe others would then face Larson in a primary in exactly 3 months. A Bronin win? Nah. But the primary would still happen, but with his name above Larson's as the party favorite. Never in Connecticut's history, or so it is said, had a political party snubbed a sitting member of Congress vying to stay in office. Certainly not in the modern era, since the middle of the 20th century. And yet it happened here. But there's interesting things about the Bronin victory. Sure, on the surface, and the way the media wants to sell it to us, it's a party seeking change. And yeah, practicing what they preach as far as, practicing what is preached as far as term limits. It's been enough time, fresh blood, new blood. We're changing the game. We got to. The times are changing. We're at the Mamdani wing. Like, there's a million places you can go. But the fact of the matter is, Bronin earned $237,000 consulting for a civic organization funded in large part by two prominent benefactors. Then they maxed out their contributions to his congressional campaign. So this historic upset involving a working-class progressive with a storied record of taking on corporate power. And to be sure, Larson's ending this very week, making noise. Bronin emerged victorious. He counts himself among a roster of Democrats whose perceived electability and moderate politics landed them a seat on the bench. A months-old political action committee dedicated to advancing, quote-unquote, the next generation of Democratic leaders. They are funneling millions of dollars to boost corporate-friendly moderates while sharing the same big-money donors, political consultants, and often the same policy proposals, quote and unquote. The dark money network, this is according to the AP, is largely bankrolled by a billionaire hedge fund manager, Stephen Mandel, and his spouse, Susan. They're also the central backers of, get a load of this, the Connecticut Project, which, as the organization's website states, rather emphatically consists of two independent, distinct, and separately funded and governed organizations. So they're billionaire backers. His tech bros, his the oligarchy, the billionaire benefactors. Isn't this every? Doesn't this embody everything Chris Murphy is spending all of his time, a longstanding member of the Democrat Party, raging against? Isn't this the very thing he's telling everyone every day is going to take place in the fall, and yet it's happening in his party in the spring? involving a gentleman he's spent a lot of time with and worked alongside. Isn't Chris Murphy ultimately in the mix here? And, like, spending a considerable amount of time posting clips where he warns of something that he's doing right under Connecticut's collective nose. How else can you look at it? A recent campaign finance disclosure shows that Bronin for Congress paid $10,000, that's chump change, to a newly incorporated company for quote-unquote campaign consulting. Very Roland, very, it cost Foley her campaign, yet here...
3: News. I'm CJ Papa. NASCAR legend Kyle Busch dies suddenly. The 41-year-old's family releasing a statement.
4: Remembering the husband and father of two children as a future Hall of Famer, a rare talent who was fierce and passionate.
3: Fox's Chandler Painter Busch, when a Craftsman truck series race Sunday in Delaware, was asked why these moments never get old.
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6: We were here to feel the news with you. 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
2: Good morning. President Trump is congratulating this year's class of Coast Guard cadets. He delivered the commencement speech at the U.S. Coast Guard Academy's graduation yesterday in New London.
3: It's a true honor to be here on this magnificent day at one of the most prestigious military academies anywhere in the world, and I'm thrilled to become the first president to ever give a second keynote address to this storied institution.
2: Trump told the class they are America's first responders. He couldn't be prouder of them. As we cool down big time into this Memorial Day weekend, forecasters say rain in the forecast, too. Roads will be busy with drivers, says AAA, despite the high gas prices. Regular 87.464 today on average in Connecticut, 455, the national average. I'm Jake Orwin.
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17: In November of 73, Billy Joel's second album yields a minor hit with Piano Man, which

Ringo Starr continues his solo success with a number two album and three top 10 hits, including two number ones, Photograph and You're 16. Meanwhile, John Lennon releases his fourth solo album, Mind Games, which goes to number 9 in the U.S.

0: in December, the single Taking Care of Business drives the second album by Canadian rock band Bachman Turner Overdrive to number 4. Emerson, Lake & Palmer released their fourth album, Brain Salad Surgery, which goes to number 11. And after passing away in a plane crash in September, Jim Croce has a posthumous number 1 with Time in a Bottle.
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6: Ian Jarvis, welcome to the show. I appreciate you taking the time to come on. So you are a very busy character actor, if you will, but this time around a novelist.
7: Yes.
6: Tell me about The Escape Artist.
7: You know, I'm someone who believes that in our life, I think we get somewhere, I don't know, maybe 8 to 10 major decisions that we make. These are the ones that, you know, impact us for a decade. You know, you marry, you know, do you join the army, wherever you go. And I think everyone gets those. But I think when we're young, they happen to us. We don't actually make the decision. So I'm 21 years old, and I decided I wanted to get involved in a drug deal. This is way back when. And, of course, it all went south, and I wound up escaping from half a dozen FBI agents at an airport in New York. And made my way to Canada, wound up on an airplane to Europe, and spent 8 years as a fugitive in Paris, London, Ibiza, Corsica, a whole bunch of places like that. And this story is largely that story and the insanity and the crazy life I lived. And it rounds up with my return to the U.S. to face the music, clean up my act. I faced 7 years in prison. And the fact that after I got out of there, I got custody of my daughter and turned my life around.
6: Wow.
7: Became a CEO.
6: Well, congratulations on getting custody of your daughter. That's probably the biggest achievement.
7: Yep, major.
6: I have a daughter
7: you're
6: myself.
7: You're absolutely right.
6: Yeah.
7: Absolutely right.
6: Give me a timeline here. And again, we're on with the Ian Jarvis. You might have seen him in Law & Order, Special Victims Unit, The Blacklist. Your life sounds like an episode of The Blacklist, if I'm being honest a little bit. Living on the run while, at the very least, trying to keep an acting career going? Or did the acting career come after, before? Give me the timeline.
7: Yeah, the timeline is, you know, this is the bust occurred in the early 70s, and I, you know, people talk to me with cultural references about the 70s in the United States, and I have no idea what they were because I was out of town.
6: Okay.
7: You know, I missed it all. So I got back, and then in the early 80s, I got custody of my, you know, I went through the whole thing with the legal system, and then I got custody of my daughter, and there was no acting. There was nothing on my highlight in my life at that point. But you know, when you get custody of your daughter, it focuses the mind wonderfully. And 90 days after I got custody of her, I completely BS'd. I mean, I'm not exaggerating. The only words on my resume that were honest was my name and my address, and everything else was made up. But I talked my way into a job for a major French company, and 18 months after I started that job, I was vice president of the U.S. division.
6: Wow.
7: Because I was ready. You know what I mean? It was my time.
6: Yeah.
7: And so, you know, I brought my daughter up for those 10 years, and you know, my last, I wound up, this was in the cosmetics industry. I had companies, and I was, you know, my woolly history became very charming once I became successful. So, you know, I had a bunch of different jobs, and then I sold my last company, And when I sold my last company, you know, I'm talking about these 8 to 10 decisions, I was facing one where I was like, okay, what do I want to do with the rest of my life? And I said, I want to have a creative life. You know, business is over. My daughter's in college. I want to have a creative life. And I went into, I started taking piano lessons, so now I write music. I started acting, and this is, you know, in 2004. And then I started writing about 10 years ago. So I'm living that life.
6: You know, it's interesting because I saw the composer end of the equation. To compose music, never mind to have a successful acting career. Obviously, you're gifted, or at the very least, an interest in the arts, and you had to be aware of it. Or maybe you didn't become aware of it until later. But just how did you keep those pursuits at bay? You just tangled up with the wrong guys at a young age?
7: Yeah, you know, there was, you know, some people are so lucky. You know, they're 9, 10 years old, and they wake up and they go, I want to be this, or I want to be an actor, or I want to be a veterinarian, or you know, whatever it is, right?
6: Yeah.
7: But for the rest of us, the phrase I use, our career path is a pinball game.
6: It's funny you mentioned, I have a daughter and a son, and I have this conversation with them. I knew exactly what I wanted to be when and my mother used to always say, you don't know how lucky you are that you know what you want to do. People go their whole lives not knowing. And I had that conversation with my kids, too, because they would waffle. And I always wanted to be a writer. You know, I wound up on the radio. But my mom did used to say there are people who go their whole lives not knowing. Yeah. That's got to be maddening.
7: I couldn't agree more. And I think there's a lot of us out there who don't. And, you know, my life was just this pinball machine. And the ball kept rolling around. But, you know, my spaceship would crash on the side of a mountain. And I had, you know, I didn't have any choice. I crawled out of the wreckage and have to make my way up, and it just kept happening and happening. But at the moment that I turned, you know, sold my last company and decided on the arts, that's the first time that I knew what I wanted to be.
6: Yeah.
7: And there wasn't about holding it at bay. I was ignorant. I was just living from day to day, and you know, I had incredible adventures. I mean, the book's essentially a movie.
6: Yeah.
7: It's
6: begging to be adapted. It's called The Escape Artist. You know, and it's interesting because we talk about your penchant for the arts, but the CEO ended the equation. You had business acumen too.
7: There's creativity there too. I mean, it's all
6: sure.
7: You know, look,
6: sure.
7: At the end, I think we spend our lives. You know, the best of us learn how to solve problems, and solve them quickly. And, you know, there's a lot of creativity in that, too. But at the end of the day, the creative life as opposed to the business life is so much more fulfilling for me personally.
6: Yeah. And again, we are on right now with Ian Jarvis, and we're talking about The Escape Artist. Who plays you in the movie?
7: I'll make it easier on you.
6: Who plays young you, the younger you, you know, where the action really took place, 70s and 80s you?
7: Yeah, the guy, you'll pull his name from in a second, the Brokeback Mountain, the guy who didn't die,
6: but
7: Jake Gyllenhaal.
6: Okay, I was thinking of the characters, because Jake Gyllenhaal died in the movie, and Heath Ledger lived in the movie, but in real life,
7: Oh, that's very funny. I'm sorry, you're absolutely right.
6: That's so funny. You know what? I'll tell you what, too. Gyllenhaal's fantastic. He got kind of. He didn't get the acknowledgement in that film. He was fantastic in that film and many others since then. The Escape Artist sounds wildly compelling. Let me ask you, though, and I know you have other interviews lined up. It's interesting to hear you say, you know, I just left the country in the 70s. That was so prevalent in the 70s. I don't want to put you in the same, you know, categories. But like Roman Polanski was this popular filmmaker who was able to just, I'm just going to leave the country until things calm down. Horrible things calm down. You know, that's not something you'd be able to pull off today. What was it like to live, like, on the run in another country, from country to country?
7: It is so challenging, and it is so energizing at the same time because, you know, I landed in Paris. I had no money. I didn't know anyone. I didn't speak the language. You know, and ultimately I became fluent because I lived there for a couple of years. But the you said something which is very interesting, and I'm drawn to it. you couldn't do this today.
6: Yeah.
7: You couldn't pull it off today because there were no computers then. There was, you know, I was a wanted escaped federal felon, but nobody knew how to find me.
6: Yeah. Yeah.
7: And today that would be very different. But the challenges of landing in a place like this where you know no one, where you have no past, your past is completely eliminated when you show up like this.
6: Yeah.
7: When, you know, you're just blow out of the States like I did. So the challenges were enormous. But I was 21, 22. You just get up every day and you just solve another problem.
6: Yeah.
7: And you just keep moving forward.
6: Well, and it's like...
7: And then you turn around and eight years is over. But you get to a point... You get to a point where you've got to clean it up. You've got to come home.
6: Yeah.
7: You can't do that for the rest of your life.
6: And to quote Heat, you know, the Robert De Niro, Al Pacino movie, Heat, you know, when you're in your early 20s and you feel that heat coming from around the corner, you got to get up and go. It's like, that's what De Niro says. I had to go. The Escape Artist, your first book, hosts the radio show, Giving You the Business. It's compelling stuff, man. I wish you the best of luck. With the book, and I believe a film adaptation is coming. I'll keep my eyes out.
7: From your lips. A pleasure. Really appreciate the call. Really appreciate the conversation.
6: Ian Jarvis, thanks again.
0: Quiet weather today, but not the best of news for the holiday weekend. Hi, everyone. I'm News 8 Chief Meteorologist Gil Simmons. Dry, cool today. Sun with clouds. 60s to about 70. Rain slowly moving across the state. Plan on it tomorrow. Late morning Western and late day Eastern. Get an update anytime on the News 8.
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9: This week in 1873, San Francisco businessmen Levi Strauss and Jacob Davis, a tailor from Reno, Nevada, are given a patent to create work pants reinforced with metal rivets, marking the birth of one of the world's most famous garments, blue jeans. This week in 1883, after 14 years of construction, the Brooklyn Bridge over the East River opens, connecting the great cities of New York and Brooklyn for the first time in history. Thousands of residents of Brooklyn and Manhattan turned out to witness the dedication ceremony, which was presided over by President Chester Arthur and New York Governor Grover Cleveland. Jumping ahead, this week in 1980, the Japanese video game company Namco tests their new game, Pac-Man, in Tokyo to a small test audience. In July, it was released to the rest of Japan, and in October, it made its American debut after being licensed to Midway and being renamed Pac-Man. The game remains one of the highest-grossing and best-selling video games of all time and holds 8 Guinness World Records. And this week in 2015, thousands of LGBTQ activists celebrated as Ireland became the first country to legalize same-sex marriage through referendum. The referendum passed with 62% of voters voting yes. The vote attracted a large turnout with 60.5% of eligible voters and an unprecedented amount of young people

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2: California's Creedence Clearwater Revival released their debut LP, which contains the number 11 single, Susie Q. And in August, American band Tommy James and the Shondells have a number one hit in the UK with Money Money. It goes to number 8 in the US. And the Doors have their first number one album and their second and last number one single with Hello, I Love You.
3: When she moves my brain, scream out this song.
2: In November of 68, Van Morrison releases his second solo album, Astral Weeks, and Joe Cocker has a UK number one with his cover of the Beatles with a little help from my friends.
4: Okay.

0: And in December, Motown holds the top spot with number one hits from Marvin Gaye, I Heard It Through the Grapevine, and the Supremes with Love Child. The Beatles released their first single on their own Apple label, Hey Jude, back with Revolution. The over 7 minute song went to number one in the US and the UK.
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5: Hi, this is Vinnie.
6: Hey, Vinnie, this is AJ Pasciuti. How are you today?
5: AJ Pasciuti, how are you? I feel like there should be something in front of that. Isn't there supposed to be a Marine Force Recon Scout Snipers? Shouldn't there be some title in front of AJ Pasciuti?
6: I appreciate that. That's very kind of you, Vinnie. Yeah, AJ works as well.
5: That's crazy. Especially considering what you've done. Congratulations on the new book. Just came out this week, right? Dark Horse, Harnessing Yep. Hidden Potential in War and Life. You know, I've had a lot of former military, if you will, a lot of Navy SEALs, snipers before, Marines before, and sat down. Some became incredible novelists, fiction writers, a lot of that. Actually, it's very surprising. Others just telling the tale of what they saw out there. It sounds like your book has a degree of self-help to it, though, too, and that's a new one.
6: Yeah, thank you so much. You know, what I wanted to do was write an honest account of a journey, you know, so it's part memoir, it's part coming of age story because I grew up in the Marine Corps. I joined at 17. Right. You know, it's obviously a war story. It's rooted in combat and conflict over 21 years of service. And then, yeah, part leadership and like self-discovery, but not in like a woo-woo kind of way. You know, the reader, I take the reader along as I, you know, join from 17, stumble around kind of like, you know, like a lost little kid, right, as I'm kind of, you know, making my way through the, you know, beginnings of my career. And then you get to grow with me and you get to learn the lessons that I've learned with me along the way. What I've said is it's kind of like leadership through allegory. I tell little stories that I've experienced throughout my career, but without being directive of what the reader should do or should take away from it. I just want them to experience what it's like to be a young enlisted in the Marine Corps, going through Scout Sniper School, Force Recon School, and then eventually becoming a Marine officer and taking that journey with me.
5: Yeah, I think it's whenever I see the word harnessing in a subtitle, you know, a harness.

0: hidden potential. It sounds like, well, that there are lessons to be gleaned here that you could apply to a life that's decidedly different. Don't necessarily need to be in the military or have been in the military to get something from this book, is what I meant.
1: Absolutely. So what I realized is that I don't believe in the idea of a self-made man or a self-made woman. So what I wanted to do was tell stories of people who believed in me when I didn't. You know, the idea of community, the idea of affecting people's trajectory by helping them and seeing something them and putting their thumbprint on one another. Yeah. And that's what this book ends up being in a lot of ways, is this ability to kind of transcend war and talk about, I think humanity in a lot of ways. And then really a call to action for, future leaders, out there to be able to turn around and help the next generation of people behind them. You know, if you were to look at my career and my resume to where I was at right now, you would say, wow, this guy had it all figured out his entire life. That couldn't be further from the truth. You know, I failed more than I succeeded. I had people pick me up when I fell down. And this is a love letter. It's a thank you to those men and women and a call to action for other leaders out there to say, let's turn around and add a helping hand to help the next person become a little bit better.
0: And it'd be difficult to have you on talk about the book and not acknowledge deployed 3 times in support of Operation Iraqi Freedom. And maybe you're not liking getting this question. Maybe you're not getting it as much as I'm thinking while you're promoting a new book. But what do you think about what's going on right now globally? And do you see an end in sight? Do you see parallels to those 3 deployments?
1: You know, a very good question. You know, I think that part of the book is about leadership. And I think those lessons are very needed right now, right? We talk about leadership, but we often confuse leadership with status, anger, power, or performance. And I wanted to write about the kind of leadership that I saw in war and in life, the kind that's built on trust, sacrifice, humility, and responsibility. I think that with the world being as tumultuous as it is right now, we need leadership. We need people who understand what it costs. When, we are placing ourselves in harm's way, or we're placing our young service members in harm's way, it better be worth it, yeah. Right? It better be, valuable, that we're gaining something from that, whatever that may be. And so when I ask and look at leaders currently, there's a social contract between what a young service member is willing to give. We write a blank check to the United States of America, payable with our lives. And when we wield that, when our politicians and our leaders across the United States wield that, they better wield that responsibly, because I was willing to live, sleep, eat, breathe, and potentially die for my country. And that commitment, that bond, is something that needs to be protected and used as sparingly as possible.
0: Yeah. That's really well said. And again, the new book is Dark Horse, Harnessing Hidden Potential in War and Life. It's by former Marine Force Recon Scout Sniper AJ Pasciuti. Italian? I'm getting from that last name, Pasciuti.
1: Oh yeah. My dad's from the old country, and so raised me to love America because it was a land of opportunity.
0: Sure. Whereabouts were you born and raised in the States?
1: I was born in San Jose, California.
0: Oh, no kidding.
1: The first Pasciuti born in San Jose or in California.
0: Yeah,
1: my dad's from the old country.
0: Yes. My best friend moved out to San Jose when we were 14 years old. He's Portuguese, big Portuguese community in San Jose, California.
1: Very much so.
0: Yeah.
1: Very much so.
0: Yeah.
1: And so
0: beautiful part of California.
1: Raised with a lot of community roots.
0: Yeah.
1: It was also a little interesting as having a... I'm not the typical Marine sniper story. I didn't grow up shooting. I wasn't growing up, my dad didn't teach me how to shoot or any of that stuff. I learned it in the Boy Scouts and then joined the Marines and then learned it the rest of the way through there. So a different story arc than most Navy SEAL snipers, for sure.
0: I can't wait to check it out. How did you get the Schwarzenegger blurb is my last question.
1: Oh, the Governator, right? Well, Terminator as well.
0: Governator.
1: So, very fortunate.
0: I forgot about that. Fortunate. That's a good one.
1: We had, kind of a common bond, right? A kind of a common bond of coming together, of making your own, destiny, of choosing to be a dark horse, right? Someone who other people doubt and don't see, a real future in themselves, but having to work towards it. Through the most Hollywood contacts of all time, a friend of a friend of a friend has, works with him and put us in contact with one another. And he's been an incredible supporter from the beginning, because
0: that's
1: what
0: fantastic.
1: He recognizes and... in his own book was this idea of be useful, right? Try to make the world a better place. And that's the same thing that I believe.
0: That's fantastic. Congratulations on scoring that, too. AJ, I appreciate you taking the time. Enjoy your Memorial Day weekend. And thanks so much for many years of service.
1: Thank you so much, Vinny. My breath, my blood. I love this country, and I want to be able to promote it as best as possible. Thank you so much, my friend.
0: All right. Take care, bud.
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3: I'm Therese Crowley. Some movement with Iran. Secretary Rubio with a Memorial Day weekend outlook for averting new U.S. military action.
4: We await word on those conversations that are ongoing. There's been some slight progress. I don't want to exaggerate it, but there's been a little bit of movement, and that's good. The fundamentals remain the same. Iran can never have a nuclear weapon.
3: Secretary Rubio in Sweden for a NATO summit adds Iran wants to toll the Strait of Hormuz and talk Oman into joining them, which President Trump says is a no-go. Remembering NASCAR legend Kyle Busch, who passed away suddenly with a severe illness, age 41. His final NASCAR on Fox interview on Winning Dover last week, he was asked, why do these moments never get old?
5: You never know when the last one is.
3: Kyle's former team, Hendrix Motorsports, says as much as he loved to drive, nothing brought him more joy than being a husband, a father, and watching his son race. America's listening to Fox News.
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12: In November of 73, Billy Joel's second album yields a minor hit with Piano Man, which

Ringo Starr continues his solo success with a number two album and three top 10 hits, including two number ones, Photograph and You're 16. Meanwhile, John Lennon releases his fourth solo album, Mind Games, which goes to number 9 in the U.S.

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10: Fox News, I'm CJ Papa. Still no word from Iran on the latest U.S. peace proposal. Secretary of State Marco Rubio in Sweden meeting with NATO officials discussing the Strait of Hormuz.
11: Plan B is, what if Iran refuses to open the straits? What if Iran decides we refuse to open the straits, we're going to own the straits, and we're going to charge tolls for it? Okay, at that point, something has to be done about it. And I would argue that there are countries represented here today that are more deeply impacted by this than even the United States is.
10: The death of 41-year-old NASCAR legend Kyle Busch sending shockwaves throughout the racing world.
12: We do know he was hospitalized earlier in the week for a severe illness. And several people familiar with the situation telling the AP, Busch was testing in the Chevrolet racing simulator Wednesday when he became unresponsive and was transported to the hospital.
10: Fox's Madison Scarpino reporting Busch won the Cup Series championship twice. 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
1: News. I'm CJ Papa. Still no word from Iran on the latest U.S. peace proposal. Secretary of State Marco Rubio in Sweden meeting with NATO officials discussing the Strait of Hormuz.
2: Plan B is, what if Iran refuses to open the straits? What if Iran decides we refuse to open the straits, we're going to own the straits, and we're going to charge tolls for it? Okay, at that point, something has to be done about it. And I would argue that there are countries represented here today that are more deeply impacted by this than even the United States is.
1: The death of 41-year-old NASCAR legend Kyle Busch sending shockwaves throughout the racing world.
3: We do know he was hospitalized earlier in the week for a severe illness. And several people familiar with the situation telling the AP Busch was testing in the Chevrolet racing simulator Wednesday when he became unresponsive and was transported to the hospital.
1: Fox's Madison Scarpino reporting Busch won the Cup Series championship twice. 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
8: The markets are building on their gains, where the S&P 500 is on pace for its longest streak of weekly gains since December of 2023. Right now, the Dow's up over 0.8%, or 419 points. S&P 500 up 0.2%. NASDAQ also up about 0.2%, or 176 points. Russell 2000 up 0.2%. 10-year Treasury yield is flat at 4.57%, and oil up about 1.5% higher, trading right around $97 a barrel. According to the Wall Street Journal, premium movie theater IMAX is exploring a sale and has approached entertainment companies as potential buyers. IMAX shares are up nearly 15% now. Meanwhile, Workday shares are climbing 4% after the finance and HR software company reported stronger than expected results and raised its full-year margin outlook. Elsewhere, Zoom stock is rallying nearly 12% after the video conferencing company posted better than expected earnings and revenue in the previous quarter. Zoom also increased its stock repurchase authorization by $1 billion. And Estee Lauder and Puig have said they have terminated discussions of a potential merger. Estee Lauder said it will instead remain focused on its ongoing turnaround. Estee Lauder shares are up nearly 11% on that news. I'm Tucker Silva, and that is Wall Street Watch. And in the previous segment, we asked you the trivia question, what year did Memorial Day become a federal holiday? That'll be 1971. And Tom from Erie, Pennsylvania is our winner today, taking home a Financial Exchange Show t-shirt. Congrats to Tom. And we play trivia every day here on the Financial Exchange. 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
9: Mark, blame AI for the strange death of dividends is the piece from the Wall Street Journal today. And while technically right, I'm not sure that it's really helpful for explaining things. So what it's pointing out is that as the S&P 500 has gotten more and more pricey, the dividend rate has naturally fallen. Many of the tech companies that have been bid up either don't pay a dividend or pay a very small dividend. And the dividend rate on the S&P 500 is just a calculation. How much of a dividend do you pay out versus the price on the S&P 500? So naturally, if it keeps hitting new all-time highs, it's going to get lower. That's one of the things that we actually look at as a valuation metric, is what is the dividend rate on the S&P 500?
10: Because it's money in the bank. It's real. It's like free cash flow, the ultimate form of free cash flow.
9: Right. So yes, you can blame the run-up of tech stocks and AI specifically as part of the reason that's happened, but it doesn't mean that there aren't companies out there that still pay a very hefty dividend. And if you go looking, yeah, you can find all sorts of companies that are paying 5%, 5, 6, 7 plus percent in dividend rates if that's what you are trying to accomplish. I think the other part, though, that's of interest to me is that the idea of dividend investing, which was very popular for quite some time, has, in my mind, really fallen by the wayside and has dramatically really underperformed. And whether you want to use a proxy like value investing versus growth investing or dividend investing as a real push, I mean, underperformed during the 2010s decade, has dramatically underperformed in the 2020s decade. And while I think we'll probably, you know, have its moment in the sun again, it's not a new phenomenon. This has been... Yeah. You know, problematic for dividend.
10: No, and you hit the nail on the head. High dividend payers tend to be lower priced relative to book value, which makes them more value-ish as opposed to growthy.
9: Mm-hmm.
10: Where again, the dividing line there is based on price to book. That's how the major indices categorize value versus growth and blend. I think they all use something along those lines. Dividend payers, not unrelated to that, they tend to be smaller. And which comes, so if you keep those two characteristics of high dividend payers in mind, they tend to be closer to value on the value to growth spectrum, and they tend to be smaller on the small to large cap spectrum. That explains why they've, in a relative sense, underperformed. The story of the last 15 years has been large cap growth companies.
9: I would be interested, I don't know the answer to this, but I would have to guess that you got to go back a good 20 plus years to find a five-year time period where value actually outperformed.
10: Yeah, the
9: growth.
10: 2010s were such a period, for example.
9: The 2000s were, right?
10: I just said, yeah.
9: Yeah, you'd have to find a time where that was defined by tremendous tech failure in the stock market
10: post,
9: to find a period
10: bubble,
9: where
10: sure.
9: value outperformed. So, yeah, I would imagine that was the only time period. This just goes back to one of my common concerns about the markets is – we are now so far removed from the last time we had a real prolonged market downturn, which, by the way, was 2008 was the last time we had one. You've had plenty of market downturns since then, but none of which I can define as prolonged. None of them have lasted more than a few months. And so there's an entire generation of investors now who have no idea what it's like to go through a three-year market pullback. And my personal opinion is we will have one again at some point. The idea of a market pullback that's so severe that it takes 2, 3, 4, 5 years to come back from, that idea is not dead. It's going to happen again someday, and it's been now 17 years since we've had it. So I'll be interested to see how people are prepared.
10: Yeah, you know, the interesting thing is, Mike, go back 10 years from today.
9: Okay.
10: And look at the performance of the Russell 1, which is mostly large cap, but the Russell 1 is the Russell 1000. So it goes...
9: So like double the S&P 500, more or less?
10: Yeah, sure. As a rule, sure. Close enough. It's technically the 1000 biggest value. I'm going to look at value and growth.
9: Sure.
10: As of 10 years ago, the case for value investing was a lot stronger, the long-term case. A dollar invested... Well, I'll just use percentages. A dollar, I said all these percentages and then I start talking in dollars again. Starting from an investment period starting in 1979 through 2016, money invested in a value strategy would have grown by nearly 7,000% versus a growth strategy, the Russell 1 value that is, versus Russell 1 growth. The percentage gain over the same period is 4,800%.
9: Wow.
10: So value for a, and this is the reason why many active managers employ a value or a growth at a reasonable price type approach.
9: Mm-hmm.
10: They're looking for things trading for not necessarily pennies, but maybe dimes and quarters on the dollar. And for a long time, value outperformed growth. It's only recently.
9: It's the definition of Warren Buffett.
10: Pulled ahead.
9: Like, it's the definition of
10: his
9: success,
10: I don't think
9: right?
10: he would describe himself that way,
9: no.
10: But it's certain. Yeah, well, he's a bottom-up fund. He'd buy growth companies, too, though.
9: Sure.
10: But, yeah, in the sense that he's looking for things that the market isn't properly valuing.
9: Right.
10: They may not be a so-called value company, strictly
9: sure.
10: defined in a price-to-book sense. But for a long time, value stocks outperformed over a long time frame growth stocks. It wasn't even close.
9: Yeah. Let's take a quick break. When we come back, Paul LaMonica from Barron's joining us next to talk about one yeah, completely underappreciated area of the market. That's next here on the Financial Exchange.
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16: 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Number 3, Running with the Devil. Number 2, Jump.

0: just a low-cost way of index investing primarily. These days, you can buy darn near an ETF to accomplish any goal of yours, including a new one that was launched recently by Tuttle Capital. It's the UFO Disclosure ETF that is specifically a fund that seeks to buy stocks that could benefit from government disclosure, confirmation, or exploitation of advanced technologies related to non-human intelligence. So it's the X-Files ETF, I suppose, and you can actually invest on that. And believe it or not, he's got $2 million in the fund, according to Wall Street Journal. We've got to take a quick break for the rest of the day. Have a great long weekend. Happy Memorial Day, and we will see you on Tuesday right back here.
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6: In May, the Rolling Stones spend a year recording in southern France and released the double album Exile on Main Street. It goes to number one in both the U.S. and the U.K.

Curtis Mayfield is back on the charts with a soundtrack for the film Superfly. The album yields 2 top 10 hits with Freddy's Dead and the title track. And former Zombies keyboardist Rod Argent has a hit album and a number 5 single in the US and the UK with Hold Your

Mary Chapin's performance of the song Taxi on The Tonight Show two nights in a row leads to a hit. And struggling UK band Mott the Hoople will get help from fan David Bowie, who produces their album and writes them a hit, All the Young Dudes, which peaks at number 3 in the UK and in the top 40 in the States.

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2: News. I'm Therese Crowley. Slight progress with Iran. Secretary of State Rubio doesn't want to overstate it, but says there's some movement on the U.S. peace deal, so we wait. But he's got plain talk for NATO defense ministers in Sweden who refuse to help the U.S. keep Iran from having a nuclear weapon.
3: I understand NATO's valuable to Europe, and it should be. It also has to be valuable to the United States. So we always have to make that argument in every administration and every era.
2: With talk about shifting more U.S. troops out of Europe, President Trump posted new stock market record, and sure enough, the Dow hit a new intraday high, even though the University of Michigan consumer sentiment hit a new low, dropping three straight months over the price of gas. A gallon of gas dropped a penny for the Memorial Day weekend, and the new Fed chair, Kevin Warsh, getting sworn in at the White House with fresh eyes on the economy and lingering high interest rates. 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
4: Quiet weather today, but not the best of news for the holiday weekend. 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I'm News 8 Chief Meteorologist Gil Simmons. Dry, cool today. Sun with clouds, 60s to about 70. Rain slowly moving across the state. Plan on it tomorrow, late morning western and late day eastern. Get an update anytime on the News 8.
5: Those in the know in Connecticut say the unemployment rate, it's a 0.2% to 5% now. John Babak has more.
6: The state labor department says despite the percentage increase, the state added 5,700 jobs last month, bringing the total payroll in the state to 1.725 million jobs. Professional and business services, manufacturing and utilities showed the biggest increases. Information, financial, and government the biggest declines. Most of the increase in unemployment attributed to more graduates in the workplace.
5: And forecasters say after this very hot week, it's a big cool down for the long Memorial Day weekend. Meanwhile, AAA saying those gas prices, they're staying high. $4.55 the national average today for regular 87 Connecticut, $4.64. I'm Jake Orwin.
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2: 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Number 3. 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
2: 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It hits number one in the UK and number four in the US. So

0: Fast forward to December, Bob Marley and the Wailers released their live album recorded at two concerts in London in July. And Paul Simon has a number one album with Still Crazy After All These Years. The album produces four top 10 hits.
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3: 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It goes to number one thanks to the number one single, Pick Up the Pieces. Linda Ronstadt has a commercial breakthrough with her fifth

0: So in March, UK band 10cc have a number one hit in the UK with I'm Not In Love. It goes to number two in the States. And My Eyes Adored You is a number one comeback hit for Frankie Valli, his first since 1967.
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7: Boston band Aerosmith released their debut album. It fares poorly. It would be re-released in 76 and yield a top 10 hit, Dream On. Elvis Presley's live TV special, Aloha from Hawaii, is watched by more than a billion people worldwide and introduces the world to the rhinestone white jumpsuit. In February of 73, Alice Cooper has a number one album with Billion Dollar Babies, along with 3 top 40 singles. Elton John also has a number one album and his first number one single with Crocodile Rock.

Paul McCartney and Wings have a number one single with My Love, and the Stooges signed to Columbia Records and released their final album, Raw Power, produced by David Bowie. In March, Pink Floyd releases the now legendary Dark Side of the Moon. It goes to number one and becomes one of the best-selling albums of all time.

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1: Regular 87 coming in at 464 on average today in Connecticut, up more than a buck and a half from last year at this time. The national average sitting at 455. Meanwhile, forecasters say this big time cool down continues through the weekend with rain a big factor as well. I'm Jay Corwin.
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9: 1989. Michael Keaton. 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

0: said found a business and get really rich. Because you know what nonprofits do? They beg rich people for money to try to fix the things that they're concerned about. Wouldn't it be better to just have the money yourself?
1: Speaking truth and having fun. Clay Travis and
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8: I'm Gianna Gelosi. Secretary of State Marco Rubio says there has been slight progress during talks with Iran as uncertainty grows about whether a deal will be reached or war will resume.
9: Iran is trying to create a tolling system. They're trying to convince Oman, by the way, to join them in this tolling system in an international waterway. There is not a country in the world that should accept that.
8: He is in Sweden for a meeting of NATO foreign ministers. The conflict with Iran causing gas prices to surge. It's bad news for the more than 39 million Americans expected to drive this holiday weekend. AAA's Robert Sinclair on Fox Business.
10: Every single state in the union is above $4 a gallon. Five states are above $5 a gallon. And one is in the $6 a gallon range. That's a big burden for a lot of drivers.
8: AAA reporting today's national average for a gallon of regular is $4.55 per gallon. 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
4: Quiet weather today, but not the best of news for the holiday weekend. 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I'm News 8 Chief Meteorologist Gil Simmons. Dry, cool today. Sun with clouds. 60s to about 70. Rain slowly moving across the state. Plan on it tomorrow. Late morning western and late day eastern. Get an update anytime on the News 8.
5: Those in the know in Connecticut say the unemployment rate, it's a 0.2% to 5% now. John Bayback has more.
6: The state labor department says despite the percentage increase, the state added 5,700 jobs last month, bringing the total payroll in the state to 1.725 million jobs. Professional and business services, manufacturing and utilities showed the biggest increases. Information, financial, and government the biggest declines. Most of the increase in unemployment attributed to more graduates in the workplace.
5: And forecasters say after this very hot week, it's a big cool down for the long Memorial Day weekend. Meanwhile, AAA saying those gas prices, they're staying high. $4.55 the national average today for regular 87 Connecticut, $4.64. I'm Jake Orwin.
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10: 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Bruce Springsteen's follow-up to his breakthrough album, Born to Run. The album charts at number 5.

0: Boston-based band The Cars released their debut album. It goes to number 18. It features the singles Just What I Needed and My Best Friend's Girl.
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0: In July of 78, the Rolling Stones released Some Girls in the U.S. The album and the single Miss You both hit number one. In August of 78, Boston released their sophomore album Don't Look Back. The album goes to number one in the U.S., selling 4 million copies in its first month.
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0: Clapton forms Derek and the Dominoes and releases an album including guest appearances by Dwayne Allman. The single Layla goes top 10 in the U.S. and the U.K.
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3: News. I'm Therese Crowley. Tulsi Gabbard resigning from her post as Director of National Intelligence. Fox News Digital has learned it's to support her husband through his battle with an extremely form of bone cancer. Her last day, June 30th, expected. President Trump swearing in the new chair of the Federal Reserve, Kevin Warsh, saying, "Don't look at me," urging him to be totally independent.
4: Kevin has spoken often about the need to restore the Fed's integrity by returning to a proper focus on its two functional and really fundamental responsibilities, maintaining price stability and low inflation.
3: As the Dow hit a new high, Secretary of State Rubio reports light progress with Iran on the U.S. peace deal, but he tells NATO defense ministers in Sweden,
5: "We have to have a plan B for if someone is shooting, then how do you reopen the straits?"
3: So they're not off the hook, still expecting NATO to pitch in to help. 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
3: Quiet weather today, but not the best of news for the holiday weekend. Hi, everyone. I'm News 8 Chief Meteorologist Gil Simmons. Dry, cool today. Sun with clouds, 60s to about 70. Rain slowly moving across the state. Plan on it tomorrow, late morning western and late day eastern. Get an update anytime on the News 8.
4: Those in the know in Connecticut say the unemployment rate is up 0.2% to 5% now. John Bayback has.
5: The state labor department says despite the percentage increase, the state added 5,700 jobs last month, bringing the total payroll in the state to 1.725 million jobs. Professional and business services, manufacturing and utilities showed the biggest increases. Information, financial, and government the biggest declines. Most of the increase in unemployment attributed to more graduates in the workplace.
4: And forecasters say after this very hot week, it's a big cool down for the long Memorial Day weekend. Meanwhile, AAA saying those gas prices, they're staying high. $4.55 the national average today for regular 87, Connecticut, $4.64. I'm Jake Orwin.
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8: Peyton Tolley will toe the rubber. The Red Sox will host the Twins to open their 6-game homestand tonight at Fenway. Boston's going for their 4th straight win there. MLS action, the New England Revolution are back on the pitch tomorrow when they visit Charlotte FC. The Revs have won 3 of their last 4 games. And the Western Conference Finals will shift to San Antonio with that set tied at a game apiece. The Thunder will look to steal home court back from the Spurs there. I'm Scott Davidson.
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7: Fox News, I'm Tom Graham. Tulsi Gabbard resigning as Director of National Intelligence, adding she's stepping down to help her husband after he was diagnosed with a rare form of bone cancer.
8: She said that Abraham has been her rock since they've been married, and she submitted her resignation letter to the president and two members of the senior staff, announcing that her last day would be June 30th.
7: Fox's David Spunt in Washington. President Trump praising the new leader of the Federal Reserve, Kevin Warsh, sworn in today at a White House ceremony.
9: Honestly, I really mean this. This is not said in any other way. I want Kevin to be totally independent. I want him to be independent and just do a great job. Don't look at me. Don't look at anybody. Just do your own thing and do a great job.
7: The president often sparred with outgoing Fed Chair Jerome Powell. 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
12: The State Department of Transportation reports that a broken wheel caused a train derailment in Mansfield. A 41-car train carrying liquefied petroleum gas derailed near Route 32 in February. 13 cars became detached or derailed. Some rolled onto their sides, and some rolled into the Willimantic River. The derailment cost about $1.1 million in equipment damage and $300,000 in structure damage. Former New Britain Mayor Aaron Stewart could face legal issues for misusing a city-issued credit card. Here's Jake Corwin.
13: Sources are now telling Channel 3 News the FBI and state police are looking into the case. An independent investigation showing Stewart spent roughly $200,000 for living expenses and family events during her tenure in office. Stewart says she'll pay the money back, but also is denied any wrongdoing.
12: He's Jay Corwin, and I'm Tori Gates.
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0: 91 southbound slows down, exit 3432, and northbound looking pretty good. Route 2, Route 3, not a problem. 84 eastbound, heavier as you're coming in, exit 46 into the Bulkley Bridge, westbound exit 56. Route 44, Albany Avenue, heavier out of Main Street, moving into Bloomfield Ave, and I do have a crash in Berlin, northbound on Route 9, exit 3233 in the left lane. Kelly Quinn.
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In August of 75, the Eagles' fourth album goes to number one and has three top five singles, including the number one title track, One of These Nights. And the boss, Bruce Springsteen, is featured on the cover of Time magazine, and Born to Run becomes his breakthrough album, reaching number three.

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1: 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Peter Frampton hits number one with his double live album, Frampton Comes Alive. It would become the best-selling album of 1976.

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3: Fox News. I'm Carmen Roberts. Fox News Digital has learned that Tulsi Gabbard is resigning from her post as Director of National Intelligence.
4: We are told that Tulsi Gabbard is resigning effective June 30th because of her husband's recent diagnosis of an aggressive form of bone cancer. She said that Abraham has been her rock since they've been married.
3: Fox's David Spott. President Trump welcomes a new chairman to the Federal Reserve.
5: The swearing in of our new chairman of the Federal Reserve Board of Governors, Kevin Warsh.
3: The president at the White House ceremony this morning, moments before his nominee, Kevin Warsh, took the oath of office as chairman. He will replace Jerome Powell, who will remain on as a Fed Board of Governor. Warsh faces rising inflation and climbing bond yields as President Trump pushes for interest rate cuts. 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
6: Formed after the tragedy of 9/11, the Tunnel to Towers Foundation has supported America's heroes ever since. 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
8: The State Department of Transportation reports that a broken wheel caused a train derailment in Mansfield. A 41-car train carrying liquefied petroleum gas derailed near Route 32 in February. 13 cars became detached or derailed. Some rolled onto their sides, and some rolled into the Willimantic River. The derailment cost about $1.1 million in equipment damage and $300,000 in structure damage. Former New Britain Mayor Aaron Stewart could face legal issues for misusing a city-issued credit card. Here's Jake Corwin.
9: Sources are now telling Channel 3 News the FBI and state police are looking into the case. An independent investigation showing Stewart spent roughly $200,000 for living expenses and family events during her tenure in office. Stewart says she'll pay the money back, but also is denied any wrongdoing.
8: He's Jay Corwin, and I'm Tori Gates.
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10: 84 westbound delays are exit 56 out to 46, and it looks like a crash. Exit 3233 moving off to the right shoulder, still dropping speed. Eastbound slow, exit 43 into the Bulkley Bridge, 91 southbound, exit 3432, submerging exit 27. Route 2 westbound brakes are on hard, exit 1D into 84, and the Founders Bridge into State Street. Crash cleared, Route 9 northbound around exit 32, much easier rolling into 72. Kelly Quinn.
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17: 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It hits number one in the UK and number four in the US.

0: Fast forward to December, Bob Marley and the Wailers released their live album recorded at two concerts in London in July. And Paul Simon has a number one album with Still Crazy After All These Years. The album produces four top 10 hits.
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1: Fox News. I'm Carmen Roberts. Fox News Digital has learned that Tulsi Gabbard is resigning from her post as Director of National Intelligence.
2: We are told that Tulsi Gabbard is resigning effective June 30th because of her husband's recent diagnosis of an aggressive form of bone cancer. She said that Abraham has been her rock since they've been married.
1: Fox's David Spott. President Trump welcomes a new chairman to the Federal Reserve.
3: The swearing in of our new chairman of the Federal Reserve Board of Governors, Kevin Warsh.
1: Kevin? The president at the White House ceremony this morning, moments before his nominee, Kevin Warsh, took the oath of office as chairman. He will replace Jerome Powell, who will remain on as a Fed Board of Governor. Warsh faces rising inflation and climbing bond yields as President Trump pushes for interest rate cuts. America's listening to Fox News.
4: Formed after the tragedy of 9/11, the Tunnel to Towers Foundation has supported America's heroes ever since. Heroes like United States Army Specialist Anthony Vargas. Vargas enlisted after 9/11. While on deployment, he was killed when an IED exploded near his unit, leaving behind his wife Louisa and their children. In this 25th anniversary year of 9/11, the foundation remembers his service, sacrifice, and the lasting impact of America's darkest day. 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
6: Former Hartford police officer Joseph Magnano is expected to plead not guilty to charges of manslaughter. Magnano was charged earlier this month for shooting and killing Stephen Jones in February as he was armed with a knife during a mental health crisis. Magnano's attorney says the defense team believes he gave Jones plenty of opportunities to drop the knife, but was left with no choice but to shoot him. The Hartford Police Union is also backing Magnano in the case. The University of Connecticut is planning to reduce the number of graduate teaching positions next year. The university says financial pressure is the main cause. Faculty members warn the cuts pose a serious threat to the graduate research mission and quality of undergraduate education. They are calling on the UConn administration to restore the graduate teaching assistant funding to 2024 levels. This is from a letter signed by 77 faculty members. I'm Tori Gates.
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9: 91 southbound, you get delays. Exit 3432, some crowding northbound right around Route 3. And also Route 2 westbound, looks like an accident between exits 5 and 4. 84 eastbound, slow zone. Exit 46, 48 westbound through the Bulkley Bridge. 44 Albany Avenue, tight out of downtown right up to Bloomfield Ave. Also North Main Street, West Hartford, 291 and 384, you're in good shape. Route 9, not bad, between 91 and 84. Pretty tough, heading southbound. Exit 27 into 24, Kelly Quinn.
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1: 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The New York Knicks are battling in the Eastern Conference Finals. 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

0: Fox News, I'm Tom Graham, the country's top intelligence official, stepping down next month. She made the announcement today.
1: The director of national intelligence, Tulsi Gabbard, is resigning, she says, to be with her husband, who was diagnosed with an extremely rare form of bone cancer. Her tenure as DNI has been marked by declassifying millions of pages of government files on the assassinations of President Kennedy and his brother, former Attorney General Robert Kennedy.
0: Fox's Jared Halpern, a 911 call revealing NASCAR driver Kyle Busch suffered several ailments ahead of his death.
2: I've got an individual that's shortness of breath, very hot, thinks she's going to pass out, and is producing a little bit of blood, coughing up some blood.
0: Busch was taken to a North Carolina hospital, but the 41-year-old later died. 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
3: 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While on deployment, he was killed when an IED exploded near his unit, leaving behind his wife Louisa and their children. 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
5: The State Department of Transportation reports that a broken wheel caused a train derailment in Mansfield. The 41-car train carrying liquefied petroleum gas derailed near Route 32 in February. 13 cars became detached or derailed. Some rolled onto their sides, and some rolled into the Willimantic River. The derailment cost about $1.1 million in equipment damage and $300,000 in structure damage. Former New Britain Mayor Aaron Stewart could face legal issues for misusing a city-issued credit card. Here's Jake Corwin.
6: Sources are now telling Channel 3 News the FBI and state police are looking into the case. An independent investigation showing Stewart spent roughly $200,000 for living expenses and family events during her tenure in office. Stewart says she'll pay the money back, but also is denied any wrongdoing.
5: He's Jay Corwin, and I'm Tori Gates.
7: Now, here's your chance to win $1,000. Just enter this nationwide keyword on our website, COIN. That's COIN. Enter it now. 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
8: Still working on a crash on Route 2 westbound between exit 6 and 4. Once you get out of there, it's all wide open. And 91 southbound, heavy zone exit 3332 northbound. You get a few crowded spots, but basically rolling at speed. 84 eastbound, heavier exit 44 into 48 westbound, all clear. Route 44 Albany Avenue coming out of downtown. Once you clear Bloomfield Ave, much better. Although it is going to be heavy 202 Avon. Route 9, no worry. Kelly Quinn.
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1: 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What are the results thus far?
2: Today's poll question, which you can vote in at HowieCarshow.com, is other than Ayanna Pressley, who is the most unlikable congressman from Massachusetts? Jake Auchincloss, Catherine Clark, Bill Keating, Steve Lynch, Jim McGovern, Seth Moulton, Richie Neal, or Lori Trahan?
1: I'm voting for Catherine Clark, the blow-in drifter from Colorado and Connecticut.
2: Catherine Clark is at 21% now in second place, 44% for Seth Moulton, he's in the lead, 17% for McGovern, 5% for Keating, 4% for Auchincloss and Richie Neal, 3% for Steve Lynch, and 2% for Lori Trahan.
1: All right, 617, very surprised you're not even discussing Tulsi Gabbard's resignation. I know her husband has colon cancer, but you've only mentioned it once that I heard anyway. The left-wing media are trying to make it something bigger than it is. Well, the reason I'm not mentioning it is because I think we all kind of expected that, you know, she was on thin ice, wasn't she? She made some really bad hires. I mean, I kind of liked her. And again, I thought, you know, Hillary accused her of being a Russian asset, even though she was in the military. And so, you know, she met the criteria that I like in the second Trump administration, which is she knew how badly the Democrats behaved. Because they'd come after her unfairly. And I liked her. I thought she was pretty good. But, you know, what are you going to do? And, I mean, that's a legit reason. You know, I still don't know what the high sheriff of Suffolk County, what's bothering him, what his medical issue is. But, you know, if your spouse has colon cancer, that's reason enough to check out, I think. Let's have a couple of quick, cut 15.
3: Four Guatemalan men are behind bars in Lucas County on prostitution and immigration charges. Police arrested them Wednesday after they allegedly offered to have sex with an undercover officer for money in North Toledo. Affidavits filed in Toledo Municipal Court show they offered the detective $100. They each pleaded not guilty, and their bonds are set at $5,000.
1: And they asked if it could be taken out of their EBT cards. We got another one we're not going to have time for. We'll get to it Monday. Two homeowners in Miami beaten and zip-tied by three illegal aliens during a home invasion. And they actually have video. Like it's the Dorchester District Courthouse. It's not as good as video as they have in the Dorchester District Courthouse if you want to check it out. I'm Howie Carr. 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
0: Fox News, I'm Tom Graham. The country's top intelligence official stepping down next month. She made the announcement today.
5: The director of national intelligence, Tulsi Gabbard, is resigning, she says, to be with her husband, who was diagnosed with an extremely rare form of bone cancer. Her tenure as DNI has been marked by declassifying millions of pages of government files on the assassinations of President Kennedy and his brother, former Attorney General Robert Kennedy.
0: Fox's Jared Halpern, a 911 call revealing NASCAR driver Kyle Busch suffered several ailments ahead of his death.
6: I've got an individual that's shortness of breath, very hot, thinks she's going to pass out, and is producing a little bit of blood, coughing up some blood.
0: Busch was taken to a North Carolina hospital, but the 41-year-old later died. 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
7: 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While on deployment, he was killed when an IED exploded near his unit, leaving behind his wife Louisa and their children. 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
9: Former Hartford police officer Joseph Magnano is expected to plead not guilty to charges of manslaughter. Magnano was charged earlier this month for shooting and killing Stephen Jones in February as he was armed with a knife during a mental health crisis. Magnano's attorney says the defense team believes he gave Jones plenty of opportunities to drop the knife, but was left with no choice but to shoot him. The Hartford Police Union is also backing Magnano in the case. The University of Connecticut is planning to reduce the number of graduate teaching positions next year. The university says financial pressure is the main cause. Faculty members warn the cuts pose a serious threat to the graduate research mission and quality of undergraduate education. They are calling on the UConn administration to restore the graduate teaching assistant funding to 2024 levels. This is from a letter signed by 77 faculty members. I'm Tori Gates.
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12: Good news at Crash, Route 2 westbound cleared out of the way, exit 6 and 4. You still have a little slowdown there. 84 eastbound, dropping speed, exit 4851. 91 southbound, heavy exit 3332 opens up. Boy, are we thinning out. 84 westbound, 291, 384, all looking good. Route 9, nice and easy, 91 out to 84. Kelly Quinn.
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4: Fox News, I'm Tom Rigotti. The country's top intelligence official is stepping down next month. Fox's Jared Halpern reports.
5: The director of national intelligence, Tulsi Gabbard, is resigning, she says, to be with her husband, who was diagnosed with an extremely rare form of bone cancer. Gabbard says her last day is expected to be June 30th.
4: Gabbard declassified millions of pages of government files on the assassinations of President John F. Kennedy and his brother Robert Kennedy. President Trump speaking in suburban New York City today in what's considered a battleground House district. He says there's been a mass exodus of billionaires and business owners from New York because of rising taxes.
6: New York can never be the same if it's losing its tax base, and the people that pay 85% of the taxes are leaving.
4: New York City Mayor Zohran Mamdani recently proposed a tax on luxury second homes in the city. 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
9: An East Haven man has been accused in the murder of his sister. 56-year-old Sean McCormick was the legal caretaker of Donna Caponera, who suffered from Alzheimer's disease. Caponera was found dead in her home on Friday. She was 69. McCormick, who in recent months had indicated difficulty in caring for Caponera, had attempted to take his own life. He's being held on $2 million bond. Hartford police are planning for two DUI checkpoints this weekend. John Bayback has more.
10: The first is set for Friday from 5 p.m. to 1 a.m. on Albany Avenue. The second will happen Saturday on New Britain Avenue. The operation part of an expanded campaign to get drivers under the influence off the roads. Now, drivers are being encouraged to make alternate transportation arrangements if they will be consuming alcohol or drugs over the Memorial Day weekend.
9: He's John Bayback, and I'm Tory Gates.
11: Have you heard the news?
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28: He's here. 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

In April, The Temptations topped the charts with Just My Imagination, their third number one and their 13th top 10 single. Three Dog Night have their second number one single with Joy to the World. And the Rolling Stones album Sticky Fingers is released, including the number one single, Ground.

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4: 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The Lakers may not be over losing Alex Caruso. 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
1: of Fox News. I'm Tom Rigotti. The country's top intelligence official is stepping down next month. Fox's Jared Halpern reports.
2: The director of national intelligence, Tulsi Gabbard, is resigning, she says, to be with her husband, who was diagnosed with an extremely rare form of bone cancer. Gabbard says her last day is expected to be June 30th.
1: Gabbard declassified millions of pages of government files on the assassinations of President John F. Kennedy and his brother Robert Kennedy. President Trump speaking in suburban New York City today in what's considered a battleground House district. He says there's been a mass exodus of billionaires and business owners from New York because of rising taxes.
3: New York can never be the same if it's losing its tax base, and the people that pay 85% of the taxes are leaving.
1: New York City Mayor Zoran Mamdani recently proposed a tax on luxury second homes in the city. 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
8: Led Zeppelin released their fifth album, Houses of the Holy. It goes to number one in the U.S. and the U.K. and yields the top 20 hit, Dire Maker. Blah.

album, The Captain and Me, with the singles Long Train Running and China Grove. And in June, Joe Walsh and Barnstorm have a top 10 album buoyed by the single Rocky Mountain Way. Also in June of 73, George Harrison scores a number 1 single, Give Me Love, from the number 1 album, Living in the Material World. And Chicago's 6th album goes to number 1 with 2 top 10 hits, Just You and Me and Feeling Stronger Every Day. July 600,000 Jam Watkins Glen for Summer Jam, the largest rock festival ever held in the U.S. It features the band, the Grateful Dead, and the Allman Brothers. And in August, those same Allman Brothers released their first album after the death of Duane Allman and had their only hit single with Ramblin'.

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7: Hakeem Jeffries' brother invokes John Brown's violence while discussing white supremacy in the White House. Hassan Kwame Jeffries. That's Hakeem Jeffries' brother. Hassan Kwame Jeffries is his name. Promotes John Brown's philosophy of violence against white supremacy. Social media posts suggest Jeffries associates the White House with white supremacy. Let me read you this piece. This is today. Hassan Kwame Jeffries, an Ohio State University professor and the brother of Hakeem Jeffries, made social media posts referencing the elimination of white supremacists, quote, by any means necessary. Now, understand, we don't like white supremacists, you and I. But that's not what they're talking about. Their definition of white supremacist is very broad. Very broad. People who oppose DEI, people who support a colorblind society. You get my drift? In a trending social media post, libs of TikToks highlighted an ex-post from Jeffries' brother. In the post, he writes, John Brown understood that the only way to free Americans from the scourge of white supremacy was to get rid of white supremacists by any means necessary. He was right then, and he's right now. So his brother is proposing murder. I don't know how else to put it. Well, what else would he be proposing? We all know who John Brown was. Jeffries cited John Brown, an American abolitionist known for advocating violence to end slavery. One quote from Brown that describes his philosophy states, quote, I'm quite certain that the crimes of this guilty land will never be purged away but with blood. I had, as I now think vainly, flattered myself that without very much bloodshed, it might be done. And so he's being cited by Hakeem Jeffries' brother, who is a professor at Ohio State University. One person commented on the post, jokingly asking, are these so-called white supremacists in the room with you? Jeffries responded, nah, they're in the White House. The post further suggests that Jeffries was referring to President Trump and his administration in the original post. You see, if your mind is made of a sponge, and you're soaking all this stuff in, and you're getting more and more radicalized, and you hear that Trump's a dictator, he's Hitler, he's going to do this, he's going to do that, and you hear this Hakeem Jeffries' brother, and he's talking about John Brown, and you're picking up all this stuff, and you're listening to Tlaib and Omar, and you're listening to Ro Khanna, and about the Jews and Israel, they're stoking the flames. They know they're stoking the flames. And then when something happens, they take no responsibility and they keep stoking the flames. And the media doesn't call them out. The media are with them. Hassan Kwame Jeffries, the brother, is an associate professor of history at Ohio State University whose expertise is African-American history. According to his university biography, he hosts the podcast Teaching Hard History, a production from the Southern Poverty Law Center's Education Division. How do you like that? Of course. Additionally, quote, Hassan consults regularly with school districts on developing anti-racism programming. Does he sound like an anti-racist? Jeffries is also the brother of Democrat U.S. House Minority Leader Hakeem Jeffries. At the time of writing, Ohio State University has not announced any disciplinary action involving Hassan Kwame Jeffries related to the social media post. So there's the guy promoting violence through Brown. And nothing. Nothing. This is not the first time a university employee has been accused of normalizing political violence. Campus Reform previously reported on faculty members celebrating Charlie Kirk's death, including individuals at Clemson University and University of Tennessee. The respiratory therapist at Ohio State University also said Kirk, quote, deserves an unnamed ditch in the middle of nowhere. Maybe the waste of oxygen will be worth something to the vultures. How do you like these sick people, America? Sick, sick, and sick again. As my buddy Bob Grant used to say, sick and getting sicker. Hassan Kwame Jeffries and Ohio State University President Ravi Balamankanda have been contacted for comment. This article will be updated accordingly. So the article came out a few hours ago today. And nothing from the university. I'm sure nothing will happen either. This is what takes place. This is what you heard or you read. This times 1,000, 10,000 are going on in our universities and colleges, you see. 1,000, 10,000. It's very bad out there. Very bad. Now we have this. Bear with me. From Tusi TV. Related to covering Iran. The Islamic Republic has decided it will not negotiate over its nuclear program with the United States. Iran's foreign ministry spokesman, Baghi, says it's not the right time to discuss the nuclear issue with the enemy. Now, if that's accurate, I have no reason to debate it. And if it's also accurate, and I have no reason to debate it, that the president's staying back at the Oval Office, it's not hard to read the tea leaves, is it? Now, this is a terrorist, fundamentalist, Islamist, so-called government that's taken over a country. And no matter what deal, quote-unquote, we would have entered into, as I posted today, it wouldn't matter. They're not going to adhere to it. And I put out the challenge. What makes anybody think they're going to adhere to anything? I would like to know, is there something I'm missing? Their ideology does not permit it. They're not permitted to make peace with us. According to them, Allah wants them to eliminate us. So the 12th Imam can appear among us. He's hiding right now, waiting for the coast to be clear to bring peace and prosperity to all who follow him. So, they are fundamentally unable to make an agreement that they're going to agree to. And yet, look at this grievous conduct here. They won't even go so far as to make an agreement that they won't follow. They're basically sticking their finger in our eye. They think that this two-week ceasefire that went on for 6 weeks, and the effort to have, you know, Witkoff and Kushner and the Pakistanis, for God's sakes, are you kidding me? And the Qataris, apparently, to negotiate with them shows weakness on the part of the United States. And some days I did wonder, who wants the deal more, us or them, Mr. Producer? And you heard that from the calls we took this week. People getting frustrated. And, of course, the Democrats, whatever happens, are going to use it politically. We need to be prepared for that. As well as the Islamists' favorite podcasters. These are people who are very evil. I'm talking about these Democrats and these podcasters. They're very evil people. Incredibly evil. What they're doing to this country. And they have not divided the MAGA base. But they will dispirit enough people that it could harm us. We need every vote we can get in this midterm election. But they want to take us down so they can say, see, it was Trump's fault. See, it's the Jews. See, it's Levin. See, it's Shapiro. See, it's Hammer. See, it's this. See, it's that. No, it's them. It's them. That's why I call them out. When I started calling them out, people, what are you doing? I said, what do you mean, what am I doing? This has to be addressed. Even now I get some of that. What are you doing? I said, what do you mean, what am I doing? You want to play Patsy? You want to play fiddlesticks while these guys are putting on the brass knuckles and selling us down the river and undermining our country and usurping our system while they're making a ton of money? I think that's still a huge scandal waiting to be broken. A huge scandal waiting to be broken. Remember, the first big amount of money that came in to fund the Tucker Carlson podcast came from a Muslim man, I believe, some $15 million. Can you imagine anything that I do, Mr. Producer, if I got $15 million from some Jewish billionaire? Oh, my God, look at him. He's a sellout. And here's the thing. Israel's an ally. It's an ally. It's not Iran. What about text messages he's got with Iran? How come nobody's bringing that up? Let's see the text messages. And he acts like it never happened. Didn't even want to talk about it, doesn't want to show it. It's like Bannon with the video with Epstein. Disappears. Has anybody even heard of this guy anymore? Is he even around? He's in the witness protection program. Where is he? I think he's hiding out at Dunkin' Donuts when you take a look at that guy. I'll be right back.
3: Mark Levin.
1: A Waterbury man is under arrest in connection with a multi-million dollar scheme to evade tolls, parking, and traffic tickets. Xavier Rodriguez Francisco was one of 11 people charged in New York. Prosecutors say the suspects used dealer's licenses in New Jersey and Georgia to create more than 100,000 temporary tags, which were then registered to addresses in southern New York. Since 2017, the tags have incurred more than $11 million in unpaid parking and traffic tickets in New York and $3.1 million in unpaid Easy Pass tolls. Norwich officials are seeking to rebuild an abandoned former mental hospital. The property on Laurel Hill Road has been empty since 1996. The city is soliciting bids for developers to study the former site and redevelop the area. Submissions for plans to redevelop the hospital are being accepted through May 27th. I'm Tory Gates.
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0: his best friends and some of the fantastic things that they're doing. It's a real honor, quite frankly. And we need this. We need our Christian friends, our Jewish friends, people of other faith, people of no faith, to really hear what we're saying, open their eyes, or we're going to lose this country. The enemy knows it. The enemy knows it. How much time do we have, Rich? Let's go back and play. Cut four goes longer than 2 minutes there, doesn't it? All right, we're going to play that again next hour, just so you can hear. They can barely contain their excitement on how much progress they've been making in the United States, the Islamists. They can barely contain their joy. And they say, it's not enough. We know we have a lot more to do. And we have people who are helping them. These woke right neo-fascist podcasters, the Marxists, the Islamists, politicians like Mandami and Talib and Omar and Bernie Sanders and Roy Khanna. Khanna, whatever. He's a con man. You get it. And they're not alone. They're not alone. If people don't rise up in Michigan, you're going to have an Islamist senator, for crying out loud. If people don't rise up in Maine, you're going to have a communist who was a Nazi. And they're all one and the same in the sense that they hate us, we the American people. Mike Rogers has to win in Michigan. I've endorsed him strongly. And Susan Collins, that's right, I said it. She has to win in Maine. She has to win in Maine against this commie, who's also a pervert, who was also a Nazi, and he branded himself, he was so proud of it, right on his damn chest. We've got to do what we've got to do. We've got to be smart and push back, and we have to defeat the enemy.
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11: Fox News, I'm Tom Graham. President Trump holding a campaign-style rally today at SUNY Rockland Community College, about 30 miles north of New York City.
12: I cut your taxes and cut the taxes on workers, families, small business who are
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11: The president

0: telling and supporting Republican Congressman Mike Waller of New York. This is ahead of the November midterms. The president is expected to make several more campaign-style stops in the coming months. Waymo pausing its driverless car service in Atlanta and Texas with storms in the forecast is over concerns that self-driving cars can struggle with floodwaters.
1: On Wednesday in Atlanta, these two Waymo taxis drove themselves onto flooded streets and got stuck. Waymo is suspending operations with more heavy rain and possible flooding in the forecast in Atlanta and in Austin, Dallas, Houston, and San Antonio, Texas.
0: Fox's Chris Foster, America, is listening to Fox News.
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7: An East Haven man has been accused in the murder of his sister. 56-year-old Sean McCormick was the legal caretaker of Donna Caponera, who suffered from Alzheimer's disease. Caponera was found dead in her home on Friday. She was 69. McCormick, who in recent months had indicated difficulty in caring for Caponera, had attempted to take his own life. He's being held on $2 million bond. Hartford police are planning for two DUI checkpoints this weekend. John Bayback has more.
8: The first is set for Friday from 5 p.m. to 1 a.m. on Albany Avenue. The second will happen Saturday on New Britain Avenue. The operation part of an expanded campaign to get drivers under the influence off the roads. Now, drivers are being encouraged to make alternate transportation arrangements if they will be consuming alcohol or drugs over the Memorial Day weekend.
7: He's John Bayback, and I'm Tory Gates.
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21: 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Number 3, Running with the Devil. Ooh, Jump.

0: In January of 69, Creedence Clearwater Revival has a number two hit with Proud Mary. The Beatles perform live for the last time on the rooftop of Apple Records in London. And after touring as the New Yardbirds in September of 68, Jimmy Page renames the band Led Zeppelin and releases their debut, which goes top 10 in both the U.S. and U.K. In February of 69, Detroit rockers MC5 released their debut album, Kick Out the Jams, on Elektra Records. Tommy James and the Shondells have a number one hit with the psychedelic-influenced Crimson and Clover. And San Francisco's Sly and the Family Stone go to number one with the single Everyday People.
1: 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Coming up...

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1: 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President Trump holding a campaign-style rally today at SUNY Rockland Community College, about 30 miles north of New York City.
2: I cut your taxes and cut the taxes on workers, families, small business who are the soul of this state.
1: Now, the president rallying and supporting Republican Congressman Mike Waller of New York. This ahead of the November midterms. The president is expected to make several more campaign-style stops in the coming months. Waymo pausing its driverless car service in Atlanta and Texas with storms in the forecast. It's over concerns that self-driving cars can struggle with floodwaters.
3: On Wednesday in Atlanta, these two Waymo taxis drove themselves onto flooded streets and got stuck. Waymo is suspending operations with more heavy rain and possible flooding in the forecast in Atlanta and in Austin, Dallas, Houston, and San Antonio, Texas.
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0: March, UK band 10cc have a number one hit in the UK with I'm Not In Love. It goes to number two in the States. And My Eyes Adored You is a number one comeback hit for Frankie Valli, his first since 1967.
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0: for thefellowship.org. All right. I had mentioned to you Hakeem Jeffries' brother, what a low life he is, pushing out there violence, vicious violence online. And then there's Hakeem Jeffries' uncle, Dr. Leonard Jeffries Jr. He's a former professor of black studies at City College of New York. And he became prominent and polarizing in the early 1990s due to his inflammatory and Jew-hating remarks. And those were in 1991. He gave a widely condemned speech at an arts festival alleging that rich Jews financed the slave trade. He also claimed that Jewish Hollywood executive used a conspiracy of films to demean and denigrate black Americans. And he taught controversial Afrocentric theories about Ebonics and things of that sort. Hakeem Jeffries, early in his political career, denied remembering any of this, and then they found an op-ed or an essay that he had written, and I believe when he was in either college or law school, doing it from memory, in which he was defending his uncle. Defended his uncle. And then later, when it was not politically propitious, he said he didn't agree with his uncle. But look what kind of family we have here, from the uncle to the brother. And then this guy, Hakeem Jeffries himself.
1: Mike Monaco here from Monaco Ford with this week's update. Summer's right around the corner, and there's no better time to get behind the wheel of a Ford Bronco. 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
11: Fox News, I'm Tom Rigotti. President Trump rallying supporters just north of New York City today, touting his economic and foreign policies. Fox's Nate Foy reports.
12: President Donald Trump sold his economic policies in Rockland County, New York, but the Iran war is still top of mind.
13: I said, sorry to do this to you, but we're going to have to journey down to the Middle East. They said, why? I said, because Iran is going to have a nuclear weapon if we don't stop them.
11: Director of National Intelligence Tulsi Gabbard is resigning after her husband is diagnosed with bone cancer. Fox's David Spunt is in D.C.
14: Gabbard posted a copy of the letter that she wrote to President Trump. Speaking of her husband, she said he faces major challenges in the coming weeks and months at this time. I must step away from public service to be by his side and fully support him through this battle.
11: Aaron Lucas will serve as acting director after Gabbard leaves. America's listening.